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2: 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Each week across the world, people fill churches of all shapes and sizes. They listen, worship, and nod their heads. They say amen in agreement, and then walk out the door, right back into the lives they left at the door upon entering. Some soak up what they hear and welcome it into their lives. Others leave their faith in the church, hoping it will be there the next time they attend. Well, up next on Leading the Way, Dr. Youssef takes you for a look at the parable of the talents, a story Jesus told with a practical message for the generations. So, if your situation allows, open your Bible or chosen device to Matthew chapter 25 and hear some background from Dr. Youssef as he begins today's Leading the Way.
3: Every one of us is called to be in the spiritual stock market. The 12-year-olds and the 80-year-olds. The very poor and the very rich. The intellectually brilliant and those who are of average intelligence. We are all in the spiritual investment business. Every one of us has been given a certain number of spiritual currency. Every one of us has been given a different amount of spiritual assets. Every one of us has been given different spiritual portfolio value. And how we invest what we've been given, how we invest the spiritual capital that is given to us, how we invest the spiritual assets that have been entrusted to us, how much can we bring back return on the money to our boss, how careful we are with our resources, the spiritual resources, all of that is the basis for which you and I are going to be rewarded or judged in the last day. If you turn with me, please, to Matthew 25. And there you're going to find, beginning at verse 14, that the Bible tells us that one day you and I are going to be either rewarded or judged based on how we invested the spiritual portfolio. And Jesus gives us three examples in Matthew 25, 14. Of three different people who were entrusted with the investment of their spiritual assets. Two of the three investors had the right attitude, and that is the attitude of faithfulness. The third investor had the wrong attitude, and that is the attitude of faithlessness. The two who had the right attitude, who were faithful, were given enormous rewards. The one who was not faithful suffered for eternity. Now, this is a very important parable in the scripture, because this parable in Matthew 25 is all about faithfulness. This parable in Matthew 25 is all about diligence. This parable in Matthew 25 is all about the difference between those who take their commitment to Jesus Christ very seriously and those who claim to be Christians. This parable in Matthew 25 is about the difference between those who truly love the Lord Jesus Christ and those who are merely religious. This parable of the talent in Matthew 25 is all about the difference between those who belong to the church of Jesus Christ and those who might have membership in an earthly church but do not belong to the church of Jesus Christ. It's a very important parable. Jesus, speaking of himself, he said that the kingdom of heaven is like a man who had planned to go on a long journey. But then he handed his property over to managers to manage it for him. Now, he did not assign to them equal responsibilities. He gave them different measures of responsibilities. He gave them different measures of opportunities. He placed them in different situations. They don't all get the same responsibilities. They don't all get the same amount of money to manage for the masters. One gets five, one gets two, and the other gets one. I don't want you to miss this one because this is of eternal importance. The master does not tell these three people how to invest their stewardship. He does not tell them when to invest the stewardship. He does not tell them where to invest the stewardship. He does not tell them in what to invest it. The master is after one thing and one thing only. Do you know what it is? How faithful his servants will be with what they've got. That's really the core of the parable. That is the heart of the parable. The master is after one thing and one thing only. How diligent each servant is handling what has been given to them. Faithfulness and diligence. Faithfulness and diligence are what the parable of the talent is all about. Four things that I want to share with you that you see right there in the parable. First, you're going to see the responsibility we have. Secondly, we see the reaction to that responsibility. And thirdly, we're going to see the reckoning, the day of reckoning that's coming. And fourthly, the reward. It's very easy to remember. Responsibility, reaction, reckoning, and reward. Each one of us have been given a responsibility, certain responsibilities. Your responsibilities are different from mine. God did not give you mine, and God did not give me yours. God is not going to judge you based on how you've taken care of my responsibilities, and no more than he's going to judge me about taking care of your responsibilities. No, he will judge you, and he will judge me. He will reward you, and he will reward me based on the responsibilities that he's given each one of us. The first two servants were given different amounts, but both produced equal percentage of profit. You don't have to be a genius to figure this one out. The one who's got five brought five back more, and the one who got two brought two more. Even I, who flunked math, can do that. Can figure this one out. They both doubled what they were given. The master did not expect five back from the one who's got two, any more than he would expect more than 10 from the one who had the five. Hear me right, please. God is a fair God. God is a just God. God will only hold you responsible. God will only hold you accountable for what the responsibilities that he's given you. But every one of us will react to these responsibilities one way or the other. You cannot be neutral. You're going to react one way or the other. Which brings me to the reaction. What's your reaction to your responsibility? The first two men represent the true believers in the Lord Jesus Christ, the genuine believers, those who are truly born and regenerated of the Spirit of God. Therefore, the reaction was one of joy. The reaction was excitement, enthusiasm, and faithfulness. Listen to what I'm going to tell you. Faithfulness is not something that you have to work up a sweat for. Faithfulness should not be a burden. Faithfulness should not be a chore. Oh, I got to be faithful. No, you miss the point if you do that. Faithfulness is not running around saying, oh, I've got to be faithful, I've got to be faithful, I've got to be faithful, I've got to be faithful. No, no, no, no. You missed the point. Faithfulness is something You love, why? Because it's your being faithful. It's not something you do. Although the second servant received less than half of the responsibilities and the gifts that were given to the first one, yet both were equal in their reaction to their responsibilities. You see, it doesn't matter how much you have responsibility. You're going to be judged and you're going to be rewarded based on how faithful you are with it. You know what the problem with the third one is? He hid what he had and spent his time complaining and grumbling. It's right there in the text. Oh, how little do I have compared with the other guys? I mean, he spent his time moaning and complaining about how unfair the master is, how tough life is, how bad things are. Where is God when I need him? The first two's reaction, maximizing what God has given them. The third's reaction was to moan and complain and sulk. Someone said that the person who's busy pulling on the oars does not have time to rock the boat. If your reaction to your God-given responsibility is joyful use and joyful reaction and joyful faithfulness, if your reaction to your God-given responsibility is a delight in maximizing these responsibilities, then this is a clear indication that you are a servant of the living God. If your reaction is, I don't have any gifts. My gifts are not important. I can't accomplish much. I just sit in the pew Sunday after Sunday, and I can't do much. I don't have much. I can't give much. Oh, the sermon was good today. Oh, the sermon wasn't so good today. And music was all right. Well, the music wasn't really good. And let me tell you something. You don't know Jesus, according to this parable. If you really belong to the Master, you would joyfully and faithfully serve him, focus on him, keep your eye on him, because we all have responsibilities, because we all have to react to these responsibilities one way or the other, but also because there is a day of reckoning coming. Did you notice that the exact time of the journey was not mentioned here in this parable? Look at it. It was never mentioned. That's not by accident. Do you know why it's not mentioned? Because it's irrelevant. It's not important. What is important that the day of reckoning is coming sooner or later? What is important here is that the Master will face you and you are going to face the Master one day. And the Master said to the first two, well done, good and faithful servants. Do you know what he commended them for? Not for the fact that they doubled their money. Not for the fact that the one who had five brought five more and the one who had two brought two more. No, no. He was not commending them for that. Because you see, if he was commending them for that, you know what he would have said? Much done, good and faithful servant. But he wasn't talking about the quantity here. He says, well done. Well done. And you know what else he's really commending them for? You know what good and faithful qualities are? Their character traits. Their character traits. Their character was excellent. Their attitude was excellent. And when you have excellent character and excellent attitude, it is inevitable that you're going to produce excellent service. But there's something else about the third servant here that, again, I don't want you to miss. Some people really misinterpret and misunderstand this text. They really do, to their own detriment. Because this servant does not represent the atheists. He does not represent the agnostics. He does not represent the reprobates. No. This third servant recognized the Master's rightful ownership. This man did not waste the talent that he's got on an immoral lifestyle. No. He did not go and use it for selfish pursuit. No, he didn't do that. He simply disregarded his stewardship that he was given. This man represents the average church goer. The average church member who enjoys to be in spiritual environment, who enjoys the fellowship, who enjoys being able to say that he or she belong to such church or they belong to such denomination, while in reality, he or she never surrendered their life to Jesus Christ. Not only that, this man actually insulted the master. He said, "You are a hard man, reaping that which you did not sow." What is he doing here? What is he doing? He is accusing the master of injustice. The servant represents the professing Christian whom I remember God a couple of hours on a Sunday morning. He represents the professing Christian who has such limited knowledge of who God is that they can accuse God of being unjust. The master describes him as a wicked and lazy servant. You know the distinction between the first two on the one hand and the third on the other? The first two were they willing to invest everything that they had for the service of the master. But the third servant put God aside, except maybe for a couple of hours a week, and then he got busy with life. I plead with God that not one single person who's listening to me today, and I know that's not an easy message for you to hear, it's not an easy message for me to deliver. The third servant made the master angry because of the careless waste. Not only do we all have responsibilities, not only that we must react to these responsibilities one way or another, not only that the day of reckoning is certain, but finally, the reward for the faithfulness is as sure as God himself is sure. Let me tell you a few things that Jesus said about the visible church. Jesus said that in the visible church, the wheat and the tare were growing up together. He said that the sheep and the goats mixed up together. Jesus said that those who are genuine believers and the counterfeit, they get mixed up at times. So much so that outwardly, it may be difficult to tell them apart. It may be difficult to tell the difference. Outwardly, it will be difficult to distinguish one from the other. Outwardly, they will look alike. Outwardly, they appear to be doing the same things. But those who are not his will be spiritually unproductive. Here's a divine principle I want to share with you. Before I conclude, it's a divine principle. You can write it down. You can imprint it on your heart. You can memorize it. Those who are counterfeit will lose everything. But those who are faithful will gain everything. Those who are counterfeit have no true faith and therefore no saving relationship to God. No matter how much they appear in the forefront of the churches, they will hear the words from the lips, those devastating words from the lips of Jesus. It tears me up. Paul said, "I wish that I would actually end up for eternity in hell if it helps my fellow Jews to come to know Jesus." And I want to tell you something. If I did not believe this with all my heart, I'll resign the ministry and I'll go and do a few other things. I think I'm capable of doing a few things. But because of this, I've dedicated my life. I don't want anybody would hear these dreadful words from the lips of Jesus. "I never knew you. Depart from me. You practice of lawlessness." I will do anything that's in my power if it would help. That no one would hear those words. You know, Jesus said, "Oh, they're going to say, 'Lord, but we went to church. Lord, but we knew Michael Youssef. Lord, what?'" Said who? While the two servants were rewarded for their faithfulness, that was not enough. As far as God is concerned, that's not enough. He said, "Take what belongs to the one who is not faithful and give it to them." And Jesus said, those who are faithful in their hearts are going to be faithful in their life. Jesus said something else that you must never miss, that those who are faithful with little are going to be faithful with much. See, the quantity has nothing to do with it. One got five, one got two. It didn't make any difference. When you're faithful with little, Jesus said, you're going to be faithful with much. And Jesus is not going to have people to reign and rule with him for eternity who have been unfaithful in this life. And that is why I plead. This is the day. And you can say, Lord Jesus, I want to take you and receive you completely into my life so I can be faithful in the day of reckoning. Those who are faithful in their heart will be faithful in their life. The third servant was sent into the outer darkness of eternal torment, eternal separation from God, because he was given all kinds of opportunities. He or she heard the gospel in so many ways. They belong to the church that has a cross on top of it. And that is why it's devastating, because it's not only you lose what you have, but you end up eternity in torment, while the faithful ones are celebrating and reigning and ruling with Christ.
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5: Growing up as a child, I had many family members, including my mother, who was an addict. Life was really lonely. I don't think I ever heard anyone say, I love you. When I was about 27, I was seeing a man that ended up putting drugs into a drink of mine. I did it again, again, and again, and just never stopped. I put myself in a lot of physically dangerous situations. I ended up having to stab a drug dealer who had attacked me, and I sat for about 6 months in jail. So I had literally nothing to live for, I felt like. It had gotten so bad in jail. I was physically aggressive and harming myself. They ended up actually putting me on 23-hour-a-day isolation. I needed someone to care about me, and God brought me Stacy into jail ministries.
6: I met Erin while she was incarcerated. When she was in lockdown, I would sit by the door and talk to her and sing to her.
5: One of the girls felt pity for me, and she slid that tablet underneath of the door. I found Michael Youssef and Leading the Way Ministries, and everything was available in that app. I started to understand who God was. I wanted to change. I wanted to be what God wanted me to be. I wanted to do what God wanted me to do.
6: She was on fire. You know, I was only able to see her once a week. Those sermons were a part of her daily routine. And without that, I don't know if she would have grown as much as she did.
5: God has opened up so many doors in my life that I really never thought were ever going to happen for me. After I was released from jail, I put in an application at Quincy Recycle, and I think I was hired the same day I went in and spoke. My boss, Kyle, ended up being a Christian. I knew that this was definitely something God was putting in front of me.
7: Erin's been a big part of the team for several years, and always willing to learn, very dependable, easy to like, easy to work with, and does so with a smile and a can-do attitude. To watch Erin speak about her faith very candidly, it's wonderful to hear it. It kind of helped bring in the light to others. Hats off 100 times over to Leading the Way and to others that helped. The Word of God, the Bible, can and should be shared through any open door available.
5: I feel important, needed, and loved. 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Michael Youssef proves he is just trying to bring people to Jesus. With the navigators and the open door, my journal that I actually get in the mail, and I'm definitely thankful that God put him here to do this job, and he does it so well.
4: 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This program is brought to you by Leading the Way with Dr. Michael Youssef, passionately proclaiming the uncompromising truth.
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1: On Thursday's programme, Chuck Swindoll left us with a definition that won't let go. He said that grace is free sovereign favour to the ill-deserving. It's not earned. It's not kindness extended to friends. God's grace is favour poured out on those who deserve the opposite. Today on Insight for Living, Chuck takes that definition off the page and walks it into history, into a forgotten man, a no-place town, and a king who came looking anyway. This is where grace gets its face. Chuck titled his message, The Grace of God.

learned our last time together that God loves us, remember? When that love is activated, grace kicks in. That's the beauty of God's grace. When love is activated, grace kicks in. Grace is free sovereign favor to the ill-deserving. God sovereignly, apart from anything from us, any goodness, any effort, any attempt to win his favor or friendship, God in his grace reaches down to lift us up, even while we fight him in the process. Amazing. Amazing. To illustrate that, look at Romans chapter 5, verse 8. Just the one verse for a moment. But God demonstrates his own love toward us, in that while we were yet sinners, Christ died for us. God provides evidence of this characteristic of his love as he reaches out to sinners like us. He demonstrates his own love toward us. Look at verse 6. While we were still helpless, I've underscored the word helpless. At the right time, Christ died for the ungodly. Helpless. Verse 8. While we were yet sinners, underscore sinners, Christ died for us. Helpless. Sinful. Verse 10. For while we were enemies, we were reconciled to God through the death of his son. Underscore that word. Helpless, sinners, enemies. Grace is God extending his favor to those who can't help themselves. When you lose a loved one and you can't make it through, his grace gets you through it because you're helpless. When you cannot make yourself well and you're suffering and suffering over a long period of painful time in your life, you're helpless to make yourself well. God comes to your rescue in his grace, gets you through it, gets you beyond it. He helps the helpless. Grace is God's undeserved favor extended to those who could never earn it and are unable to repay it. We said it best, with the free sovereign favor to the ill-deserving. Why ill-deserving? Because we are sinful to the core. To the core. Verse 19 in the same chapter of Romans 5. As through one man's disobedience, the many were made sinners. Don't go any further. There's Adam. There are your grandparents, your great-grandparents. There's your heritage. There's your progeny. The whole family of us, sinful. Every one of us, because one man sinned, acting as our federal head. When he sinned, we sin. The many were made sinners. Even so, through the obedience of one, Christ Jesus, our Lord, many, we read, many will be made righteous. You can't do it on your own. It must come through Christ. Look at the next verse. The law came in. Why? So that the transgression would increase. Amazing. Even among Christians, transgressions increase. G.K. Chesterton said it well when he spoke of original sin as the one Christian truth that can be verified by observation anywhere in the world, any day of the week. Just look around. The harshest, ugliest, worst letters I have ever been sent have been sent by Christians. The most difficult, angry treatment has come to me from Christians. The most painful scars on my life were put there by Christians.
carnal Christians, sinful Christians. And don't tell me their motive was right. Their motive was wrong. And often my response was not right. Why? Because I'm sinful to the core. I'm blue also. And isn't it amazing in our society, people deny that. You know, there are audiences where if I preach like this, they'd be pouring out the aisles. I mean, they'd walk it out on, I'm not going to listen to this. You know what I did last week? You know the money I've given to that charity? Do you realize how good I am compared to my neighbor? I mean, on and on they go. It's just denial. J.I. Packer told a wonderful story of how denial can blind us to the truth. He loved to talk about the psychiatrist who brought a man into his office who was convinced he was dead. The psychiatrist's job was to convince him that he's living. He couldn't convince him. Finally, he settled on a foolproof plan. He took a couple of medical books from his shelf and he gave them to the man and he said, "Look, read these chapters and you will see that dead men do not bleed. You'll read it for yourself." The guy said, "Okay." Came back in a week and the doc said, "Well, what do you think? What did you learn?" He said, "I'm now convinced," said the patient, "it's perfectly clear that based on this evidence in this medical journal and this medical book that dead men do not bleed. I'm convinced." Without saying a word, the psychiatrist pulled out a drawer, got a needle, took the man's finger and pricked his finger. Out came blood. The man said, "Great Scott, dead men do bleed." Please. Please. The evidence is everywhere. Our denial is in reverse. It's in reverse. We're in this fixed state where we believe we're alive spiritually. In fact, we are dead spiritually. No hope to get to heaven on our own without coming through the cross. We'll hear about Christ on the cross in the messages yet ahead. But for now, let's settle on this. The law tells us what to do. It just doesn't enable us. As the poet wrote, "Do this and live, the law demands, but gives me neither feet nor hands. A better word, God's grace does bring. It bids me fly and gives me wings." It gives me wings. We are able to live on in this life, sinful as we are, because of the grace of God. We're able to have an eternal kind of life like God our Father because God in His grace chose to declare us righteous. John writes of how Jesus brought grace and truth in His coming. John lived, by the way, chapter 1 of his gospel. John lived in the in-between era. How interesting would that have been? Born and reared in the era of the law, and Jesus came later after his death. The Holy Spirit came and the era of grace kicks in, and John has lived to see the two, and he knows the difference came in the person of Jesus. John starts right off. He doesn't mess around in this gospel. Go back to John chapter 1. The Gospel of John chapter 1. John opens his account of Jesus Christ and he doesn't beat around the bush. Look closely. "In the beginning was the Word." This is John's word for Jesus himself. W-O-R-D. "In the beginning was the Word. The Word was with God. The Word was God." So immediately states that Jesus is deity. In fact, verse 3, "All things came into being through Him." Jesus is the creator. He's deity. He's the creator. Verse 4, "In Him was life, and the life was the light of men, and the light shines in the darkness, and the darkness did not comprehend it," did not extinguish it, could not put it out. The light shone. The original light is not in ourselves, it is in Christ and Christ alone. If there is light to take away darkness, it will be in Christ and Christ alone. If there is any light in us, it's reflected light.
reflected light. In that sense, Jesus is like the sun. We are like the moon. Jesus, the original Star of David, if you will. The Son of God came, created, brought life, brought light. Look closely now. Verse 14, the Word became flesh and dwelt among us. One of the paraphrases says, he moved into the neighborhood. I've always liked that. Jesus came and he moved into the neighborhood. He didn't remain aloof. He didn't live in a castle. He didn't say to people, stay away, I'm holy. He became one of us. He spent time with sinners, tax collectors, prostitutes, people who gossiped, who were ugly to other people, folks who didn't forgive, people who weren't kind, people like us. He came to this world and he dwelt among us. Look at the next statement. John writes, he was there. This is an eyewitness account. We beheld his glory. The glory as of the only begotten of the Father, full of what? Full of grace, full of truth. Without hedging in any way on truth, he demonstrated grace. The law had done none of this grace, had offered none of it. And this one who came with his one-of-a-kind glory demonstrates fully this grace. And with Jesus, freedom replaced bondage, and light took the place of dark, and hope the place of discouragement and depression and emptiness. We learned that about our God at the very first time on this Godhead series of messages. His glory, we saw glory in him. There was the effulgence of God in his presence. It must have been magnificent to be around the Savior. He didn't glow, didn't have a halo, didn't walk around a white robe going, ooh, oh, hmm. No, that's a phony idea of him. He was just like any other Jewish man. However, he happened to have been God. He looked like all the rest of us. But this verse says we saw his glory. John was there. He saw it. It's like nothing else he's ever seen. It was glory as of the only begotten of the Father, full of what? Look, grace, truth. Grace doesn't deny truth. Grace underscores truth. You're sinful. You don't deserve what I'm going to do, but the truth is my love is activated and I'm going to extend my favor in your direction. And as a result, you're going to be the recipient of grace, even though you do not deserve it. He was full of grace and truth. Verse 16, I love it. Look closely. For of his fullness we have all received grace upon grace. Eugene Peterson in the Message renders that we all live off his generous bounty, gift after gift after gift after gift. It's grace. It's grace. From John 1, look at Ephesians 2. Quickly now, time is moving. Ephesians chapter 2. Verse 8, verse 9, Paul is in the subject of salvation. He starts where I have been, verse 1, Ephesians 2. You were dead in your trespasses and sins. You were dead, and you formerly walked in this way. Therefore, verse 8, not surprisingly, it is by grace.

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1: Not long ago, I had the privilege of sitting with a small group of young pastors, bright, eager, serious about their calling, and they came loaded with questions. I loved it. One of them leaned forward and asked me something I've been asked 100 times, but it never gets old. He said, "Chuck, how do I quicken the hearts of my congregation in a world that spends more time staring into a cell phone than reading a Bible?" I smiled, because I've been waiting my whole life for that question. Stick to the Word. That's it. That's the answer. Don't chase trends. Don't craft clever self-help messages dressed up in religious language. Don't try to out-entertain the entertainment world. You'll lose that race every single time. Just open your Bible, tell your people who God is. Let the text speak, and I promise you, you will never, ever want for an audience. His word is inexhaustible. His character is genuinely, breathtakingly awesome. And I mean that in the purest sense of the word. Not a hashtag, not a throwaway adjective. Awesome. There is simply no one like Jesus. Here's something you may not know. Insight for Living reaches a remarkable number of pastors. We train them. We resource them. We come alongside them in their calling. And when you impact a pastor, you impact a congregation. When you impact a congregation, the ripple effect spreads through families and then through generations. That's not a small thing. That's a legacy. The cross is worth it, my friend.
0: 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And now let me remind you that Chuck's written a brand new booklet called The Cross We Proclaim. 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In fact, it's one that openly admits our personal failures, our poor decisions, and the things we'd rather forget. Chuck calls it The Pit. In The Cross We Proclaim, you'll discover why Jesus, through the cross, doesn't ignore your past, but redeems it. 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

I'm John Pantry. Join us when Chuck Swindoll continues his in-depth study on the grace of God on Monday on Insight for Living.

If you missed any of the ministry time this morning, you can catch both Insight for Living and Leading the Way every weekday evening from 11 o'clock. Up next, it's the news, followed by Wake Up to Hope.

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1: Andy Burnham's won the Makerfield by-election, and he did it with a degree of ease, securing over 50% of the vote. His win means he'll now be able to trigger or take part in a contest to replace the Prime Minister if one is started. In his victory speech, he told Labour colleagues it's their final chance to change direction.
2: People here have voted for change. They have voted for more power for the North and everywhere. Forgotten by Westminster, they have voted for hope. Now let's give that back to them.
1: Elsewhere, the Conservatives claim their first by-election gain in Scotland since 1967.
3: The people of Aberdeen have spoken loud and clear. We stopped the SNP and we sent Labour the message that the destruction of the North Sea oil and gas industry must stop now.
1: Douglas Lumsden took advantage of a collapse in the SNP vote in Aberdeen South. The Scottish National Party did hold on to Arbroath and Broughty Ferry. A man still being questioned on suspicion of attempted murder after a three-year-old was found in a crocodile enclosure at a zoo in Cambridgeshire. The toddler was taken to hospital following what's been described as a distressing incident. Bending forwards too much at work in early pregnancy has been linked to a higher risk of miscarriage. A study in Denmark analysed data from pregnancies over 14 years. Buying and selling a home is becoming faster and less complicated under major government changes. They aim to stop unexpected and costly delays. Some areas could be hotter than Barbados from today. Temperatures are expected to be as hot as 30 degrees in southern and eastern parts of England. And co-hosts Mexico have become the first nation to secure their place in the next round of the World Cup. They did it with a 1-0 win over South Korea. That's the latest. I'm Faye De Silva.
0: On the hour and up to date, this is Hope FM. Your faith-filled start to the day. This is Wake Up to Hope.
4: It's Friday morning, the time's just after 7 o'clock. This is Wake Up to Hope, and we begin with music from Cody Carnes. Good morning. Christ is

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1: Your faith-filled start to the day. This is Wake Up to Hope with Dan W.
0: And it's so, so good to have you with us this morning. It's the place, it's the space, it's that time of the morning where we begin our day in prayer and in worship. We call it Wake Up to Hope. It's part of our faith-filled mornings right here on Hope FM, faith-filled community radio from Bournemouth to wherever you are this morning. My name is Dan. On the way, there's music from Hope Stream Worship, Bree Babineaux, the Gettys too. We'll also be turning to Jude this morning for our morning message. Continuing on a bit of a theme we've had on Wake Up to Hope this past 2 weeks. So I hope you've inspired. I hope you'll be uplifted this morning. We'll keep going with the music, shall we? House Fires and Dante Bow together on this one, Sending Up a Praise. Good morning. We're sending up-

0: Hope Stream Worship on Wake Up to Hope. It's Friday morning. That is Jesus, It's You. Before that, House Fires with Dante Bow and Sending Up a Praise.
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0: To him who is able to keep you from stumbling and to present you before his glorious presence without fault and with great joy. It's Jude 1 verse 24 for our morning message today, and continuing a theme that we've had on Wake Up to Hope these past 2 weeks. Yet another reminder that we don't have to rely on our own strength. We don't have to face those challenges alone, because God's grace is actively working to keep us from stumbling. So it's Friday. Perhaps you've overcome challenges this week, the challenges that you were anxious about on Monday. If you have, that's brilliant. But perhaps you're a bit like me and you've kicked your anxieties and your worries and those challenges down the road. You kick the can into next week. I will worry about that on Monday. Thank goodness the weekend is coming. I can bury my head in the pillow in the sand and not have to worry about it. You don't have to worry about it, full stop. Because his character, his grace, offers you two assurances, and it's highlighted in that verse. He holds you up. Our human nature is prone to faltering through worry, impatience, and anxiety. But this verse lets you know that you are not on your own. And it's not just about today. It's today, tomorrow, and forever. He's preparing your future. He is a waymaker. He's not just guarding and guiding your steps for today. He's actively leading you towards a day of ultimate triumph. So take a moment this morning to breathe and just reflect on those characters, those characteristics, those character traits of God. And let's pray. Heavenly Father, thank you for this week that's just been. Thank you for the week that is coming. I ask you and acknowledge to come alongside today. And to those who are hanging on to anxiety, let them know that they don't have to do it on their own. Help them surrender their anxieties, their tasks, their interactions into your care. Guide their steps and help them to reflect your love to those around them. Amen.

It's Bree Babineaux and a wonderful version of Build My Life. You with Hope FM. It's Wake Up to Hope. And we've just had our morning message from Jude 1 verse 24. To him who is able to keep you from stumbling and to present you before his glorious presence without fault and with great joy. It's been our theme really on Wake Up to Hope for the past 2 weeks. We don't have to rely on our own strength to navigate the challenges of the day. I mean, you know, we're going to stay on that theme for our final song on Wake Up to Hope this week. This is Keith and Kristen Getty and Yet Not I, But Through Christ in Me.

0: I really hope you've enjoyed our time on Wake Up to Hope this morning. Do join Ryan for Saturday's edition, slightly later in the morning. It all begins at 8 o'clock. And then Blair and Ian with you on Sunday morning as well. But do stick around, because coming up next, we'll keep the faith-filled, feel-good music going on your Friday breakfast show. Stay with us.
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0: Well, there's plenty of cloud around to begin our morning, but it's soon going to become largely sunny. Plenty of sunshine through the rest of the day, and it's going to feel warmer still as those temperatures pick up towards a very sunny, certainly Sunday and Monday on the way. We're going to see highs today of about 21 degrees. The outlook for the weekend, Saturday, largely dry, a mixture of sunny spells, patchy cloud, but Sunday, largely sunny and dry. We're going to see temperatures across the south are reaching as high as 25 at 26 degrees.
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0: I love that from Lindy and Terry, and kicking off your Friday breakfast show. That's Praise You. Good morning. It's Friday the 19th of June. And you with the Hope FM breakfast show at the end of yet another week. My name's Dan, with you through until 9 o'clock. And there's so much to cram in the next hour and a half or so. Coming up this hour, we'll keep the faith-filled feel-good music mix going. Liza Blanca, Ryan Ellis. Music from Highland on the way too. And our final spin this week of our latest track of the week. The latest single from Megan Woods called Heaven Down Here, which has proved very, very popular this week. A little bit later on into hour number two, the usual stuff, keeping you up to date with the big news stories of the day from around the world, up and down the UK and across BCP and Dorset. We'll have some World Cup chat as well as that tournament goes into its second week. And also, I've got some special guests in the studio too. Not only am I going to be joined by my good friend, your good friend, Mr. Gordon T from the Artist Interview Podcast and the Hope 20 Chart Show, making a very rare live appearance on The Breakfast Show with me. Looking forward to that. But he's bringing somebody with him. One half of the folk duo Drakeford are going to be in the studio. Drake himself, not that Drake, a different Drake, much better Drake. In the studio, performing live, going to be chatting worship, going to be chatting music, and also talking football, or soccer, as he would probably call it. Nah, I reckon he calls it football, even though he's American. Apparently he's a Cherries fan as well, which is great. Always welcome in the studio if you're a Cherries fan. So it's fair we have a little bit of football chat in between as well. So really looking forward to Drake from Drakeford in the studio with us after 9 o'clock this morning. And of course, the main thing is I've got you with us. Very good morning to you, wherever and however you're joining us. I wouldn't be the Hope FM Breakfast Show without you. Let me know if there's anything you want to hear this morning. Stay in touch with the show, 01202 777 321 on WhatsApp. I want three things from you: your name, where you're listening in from, and any music that you want to hear as well. Be delighted to play you something. We're going to continue with the music right now, though. This dropped on Friday. It's brand new from Consumed by Fire. This is Joy Times 3.
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0: It's Highland on the Hope FM Breakfast Show this Friday morning with Gotta Say. Before that, Blanket and Ryan Ellis together on I'm Yours. You also heard that new one from Consumed by Fire as well. Joy times a free time ever closer to 8 o'clock this Friday morning. Still time to squeeze one or two more tracks in before we hit the news at the top of the hour. We've got one from Alison Ide on the way. Stay with us.
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Alison Hyde, her latest single is called Hips. Time just before 8 o'clock this Friday morning. Coming up in hour number 2 of The Breakfast Show, keep that Faithfield feel-good music going. Also welcoming to the studio Drake from the band Drakeford alongside Gordon T from the Artist Interview Podcast as well, joining me for your second hour of The Breakfast Show today. Also Thought for the Day on the way, the other side of the news and weather. To take us up to the top of the hour right now, it's Van Buren. This is Too Far Gone.

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1: The Prime Minister's congratulated Andy Burnham after his decisive win in the Makerfield by-election. During his victory speech, the now former Mayor of Greater Manchester promised to put the country back on the right path.
2: From here on, I will give everything I have got to make it so, to ensure the name Makerfield is forever synonymous with bringing about the change this country needs.
1: He's won the seat with a majority of over 9,000 votes, setting up a potential battle with Sir Keir Starmer for the leadership of the Labour Party. Meanwhile, the SNP's Stephen Flynn says it was a tough night for his party. He'd given up his Aberdeen South seat to become an MSP. It's now lost out to the Scottish Conservatives. The SNP's Laura Bird held on to win in the Arbroath and Brottie Ferry by-election.
3: We have demanded more for our community and our nation than Westminster can ever offer us, and with every day that passes, I become more certain that we will win our nation's independence.
1: Elsewhere, a man's being questioned on suspicion of attempted murder after a three-year-old boy was found in a crocodile enclosure at a zoo in Cambridgeshire. Police say he's not thought to have been known to the child. The Chancellor's announced former coalfield areas will get a share of £13.5 million. Caldonbeath in Fife, St Helens in Merseyside and Seven Sisters in Neath Port Talbot are among six places to be given funding to pay for new industrial developments. Driving instructors and dental practitioners are thought to be among the top vacancies that need filling. Recruiters say there's also been an increase in job adverts for chefs, bar managers, as well as sports and leisure assistants in recent weeks too. And Mexico have secured a spot in the next round of the World Cup. They're the first team to do so following a 1-0 win over South Korea. That's the latest. I'm Faye De Silva.
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5: Well, most of that cloud, certainly in and around where I'm sat right now, or outside that is, has dissipated. It's going to be a dry, sunny day today. Any cloud that is lingering around still will break up more widely come the afternoon, allowing those sunny spells to develop. Warm day, highs today of around about 21 degrees across the south, and then it's going to stay sunny throughout the weekend to Saturday. Plenty of sunny spells, and then Sunday, warmer still as we head into next week. Coming up on 3 minutes past eight, it's Friday morning, the 19th of June. 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
6: Today, Victoria Whip from Bath has an interesting thought for the day. Victoria.
7: For my thought for today, I wanted to tell you a story that I came across when preparing for a family service at our church recently. It's called The Lazy Man and God's Plan. I wonder if you've heard it. Once upon a time, there was a very lazy man who would always look for an easy way to feed himself. One day, while he was searching for something to eat, he saw a fruit farm. He looked around and didn't see anyone guarding the trees, so he decided to steal some fruits. However, as soon as he started to climb a tree, the farmer saw him and started coming at him to catch him. The lazy man saw the farmer coming at him with a stick, got afraid and ran towards a forest nearby, went inside to hide. After some time, when he felt it was safe, he started to move on from the forest. He got up to leave. As he walked, he saw a fox. The fox only had two legs. The lazy man thought, how can this fox be alive in such a condition? He can't run, he isn't able to feed himself, and how does he get away from the threat of other animals? Then he saw a lion coming towards the fox with a piece of meat in his mouth. All the animals nearby ran away, and the lazy man climbed up a tree to save himself. The fox stayed where he was as he didn't have the ability to run on his legs. What happened next surprised the lazy man. The lion gave the meat to the fox. The lazy man felt happy seeing this. He thought, God, who is the creator of all, always has a plan to take care of what he has created. He felt God must have something planned for him as well. So he went and sat somewhere alone and waited for someone to feed him too. As time passed, he kept looking at the road, waiting for his food. He waited there for 2 days without any food. Finally, he couldn't bear the hunger any longer and got up to leave. On the road, he met a wise old man. He told him everything that had happened. The lazy man asked the sage, "Oh, wise one, God showed his mercy to the fox. Why is he cruel to me?" The old man smiled and said, "It is true that the Creator has a plan for everyone. You are obviously part of God's plan. But son, you took the sign the wrong way. He didn't want you to be like the fox. He wanted you to be like the lion." It is easy for us to think we know that what God's plan is for us. We often look to be the starring role in what is playing out in our lives. However, often we are actually being called to be a supporting part to others. God has given each of us the strength and ability to play our part in his plans, however little we may feel we have to contribute. We can choose to see ourselves as victims needing help ourselves, or look for the ways in which we can help those around us. There is always someone we can help, and always a way we can make a positive impact for those around us.
8: Yeah, and a huge thank you to Vicky Whip there for bringing us our thought for the day this morning. 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
8: Now we kick off this hour number 2 with the latest single from 4King and Country. This is Miracle.

0: Yeah, just our Queen and Demons Lowercase. Before that, for King and Country and their latest single, A Miracle. Time now for our track of the week. This week, we're finding out about a new single from Megan Woods. She's telling us the heart, the story behind the song Heaven Down Here.
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2: Hey, it's Megan Woods, and my song, Heaven Down Here, came from looking at the world around us and feeling that ache that so many of us carry right now. We may be more connected than ever, but so many of us still feel alone, overwhelmed, and homesick for something that this world can't give us. Heaven Down Here is a cry for the presence of Jesus in the middle of all of it. It's a prayer for the Holy Spirit to come near, for God's will to be done, and for His kingdom to come on earth as it is in heaven.

0: Yeah, Megan Woods and Heaven Down Here. That's our latest single. It's been our track of the week all this week on the Hope FM Breakfast Show. Coming up on the show this morning, got some music from Baytana my friend Heather this morning. That's on the way. Also, I'll be chatting to my friend, other friend. I've got two friends, I know. Mr. Gordon T from the Artist Interview Podcast. And maybe a third friend, Drake from the band Drakeford as well, is with us in the studio on this Friday Breakfast Show. It's all to come. Stay with us.
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0: praying.
1: What a voice on that man is Bay Turner. Somebody's Praying, playing that one for Heather this morning. You got in touch on 01202 777 321 on WhatsApp. You can do the same if there's any music that you want to hear this Friday morning. I'll do my best to squeeze it in. We have got a busy last half, 35 minutes of the show to come. Right now, though, let's have a look through some of those big news stories from around the world, up and down the UK this Friday morning. We'll start here in the UK, where the Prime Minister says voters have chosen Labour's hope and optimism over division and hate following its Mark Makerfield by-election win. Sir Keir Starmer's congratulated Andy Burnham on his victory, despite Burnham being considered a potential challenger to the Labour leadership. The now former Greater Manchester Mayor's return to Westminster paves the way for that to happen. Housing Secretary Steve Reid wouldn't be drawn on speculation, but says the PM's been clear on his position.
2: He said if there was a leadership challenge, he would be in it, but there isn't, so therefore it's hypothetical. But we've got to focus not on internal debates in the Labour Party, but on facing the country.
1: It's still unclear if a signing ceremony will happen today after both America and Iran remotely signed off on an agreed peace framework. US Vice President J.D. Vance says oil's passing through the Strait of Hormuz and a 60-day negotiating clock has started to reach a full deal, including on Iran's nuclear future. And here in the UK, a three-year-old boy is in critical condition after ending up in a crocodile enclosure in a zoo in Cambridgeshire. It happened at Johnston's of Oldhurst in Huntingdon. He's been taken to Addenbrooke's Hospital. A man aged 30 from Norfolk has been arrested on suspicion of attempted murder. Police don't believe they know each other. Sport then. The World Cup into its second week in Mexico, in Canada and the USA. And England already got a win under their belt. Scotland have got a win under their belt. Scotland looking for a second win, maybe, today. Head coach Steve Clarke has praised the travelling fans, the Tartan Army, who have been wowing Boston at the World Cup. I've seen pictures of these Scotland fans sticking traffic cones on top of Boston's many statues. And people in Boston are like, what on earth are you doing? They probably use other words. Scotland play in Boston tonight, and needing a draw from Morocco to reach knockout stage for the first time. An American reporter asked Clark what the Tartan Army meant to him.
3: Everything, if I'm being honest. They know how to enjoy themselves, but they also police themselves very well. They come here, they've come to a World Cup for the first time in 28 years, and they're here to enjoy themselves. And I think the people of Boston have probably recognised that.
1: Later on, also in Group C, United States take on Australia. Elsewhere, host nation Mexico booked their place in the next round with a 1-0 win over South Korea. Another host, Canada, they thumped Qatar 6-0 last night, with Jonathan Davis bagging a hat-trick. Qatar had two men sent off. There we go. That would do for the news from around the world, up and down the UK, and the World Cup stuff for now. We might have time to turn our attention to our local news across BCP and Dorset in a little bit, but like I say, we've got a lot to cram in the final 35 minutes of the show. We're going to be meeting Drake from the band Drakeford after this one from Bodie. This is Almost Famous.

0: Oh, how good is that? It's from Bodie. It's his latest single. It's called Almost Famous.
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2: Early in the morning for me, this is.
0: Yeah, it's great. I was saying earlier, a rare live appearance on the breakfast show.
2: Yeah, normally still fast asleep. Actually, not true, but I know, I'm never here in the mornings, am I?
0: You're usually listening.
2: Of course I am. Yeah, always. Yeah,
0: good. Why are you here?
2: I'm here because I have one of my very good friends staying with me here in the UK, all the way from Nashville. I'm sure the listeners have already been tuned and will know. It's Drake from Drakeford. Hey.
3: Hello, guys.
0: Welcome to Hope FM. Welcome to Bournemouth. We know plenty about you, Drake, from your appearance with your wife, Lucy Jane, on the Artist Interview podcast.
3: Yeah.
0: You were our track of the week a couple of weeks ago as well. So we're used to your voice, but it'd be good to find out a little bit more about you and why, while a lot of the world has descended on the USA, those who can get visas have come to the USA to watch the World Cup, but you've decided to leave the US and come and visit us here in the UK. Are you got gigs? Are you just coming to have a bit of a visit, a drive around? What's happening?
3: You know, the truth is I just came to have full English breakfast. That's my favorite. No, so my wife Lucy is from Sutton Coldfield near Birmingham, mm-hmm. and we try to come back to see family every year. But alongside that, I have booked a few gigs, and some of them are as a duo, but some of them are just me traveling around like a hooligan in a car on the left side of the road. So
2: mostly on the left, wouldn't you remember?
3: Mostly, yeah. I did have an incident in Southampton where I pulled into the wrong lane.
0: Oh, that's okay. That's Southampton thing. Me and my wife were in America 2 years ago. It was the first time that I'd driven on the right-hand side, and mostly all fine, except there was one moment in, I think, Canyonlands in Utah, coming out of a viewpoint area. At least a good 5 seconds coming up to a bend as well. Could have been horrible. So yeah, when you're in a different country, pay attention to what you're doing, which I know you are doing.
3: Trying
0: beautifully, but you're no stranger to the UK. You've been visiting enough. Obviously, Lucy Jane is from the UK as well. Where is she? Why is she not joining us in the studio today?
3: Oh man, she is doing the labor of love of parenting 2 young children who are not fully acclimatized to British time zones.
0: Okay,
3: so all right. Back with the boys.
2: What a star!
0: Yeah. So thank you, Lucy Jane, for letting Drake just go and gallivant around the UK this last week or so.
3: She's a saint, man.
0: So you've been doing a series of gigs. Then Southampton last night, was it?
3: Southampton was the first last night. Yep. And I've got one in Wales with some dear friends next weekend, and then a handful of some other shows scattered around.
0: Yeah. Gordon, I mean, you first came across these guys last year or year before?
2: No, way back beyond that.
0: It was much longer ago. Yeah,
2: because when I was out in Nashville, I went around for a meal with these guys, and I'd seen them loads of times at Big Church Festival as well. Yeah. So we've got a bit of history through the years now, and I've got to say, they're so much fun. So I'm privileged that not only do I get to spend time listening to their music, but now definitely say friends as well, which is a real joy. But they've got so much interesting history where we sort of interconnect with things as well, because these guys were missionaries out in Turkey, and actually they were in the same church that my brother-in-law was in when he went out, and then he planted another church in Turkey as well, English-speaking Turkey. So they were missionaries out there, and my brother-in-law was... It's just crazy. It's a huge, great, big place, and then there they are from the States, and then here is from the UK. And then my daughter's getting married very soon, and it's his friend is marrying my daughter. He's the minister. It's like, it's so crazy.
3: It is wild. Our lives intersect at a lot of places.
0: Yeah, from Nashville to Bournemouth, the connection is strong.
2: Absolutely.
0: Yeah, clearly. So Nashville, the home of music, certainly the home of contemporary Christian music, but we wouldn't categorize Drakeford as contemporary Christian, really, would we?
3: No, we're more like folka, polka, folk, pop, death metal. No,
2: would we say Americana or not?
3: I would say Americana, yeah.
2: Okay, good. Okay, I got that right for you.
3: I was trying to be funny, but it's a little bit too early for that.
0: It would be great to hear some songs from you, Drake. If you've got, I know you've got a couple in your back pocket, but to give people a flavor of what Drakeford is about. Do you want to play us something?
3: I'd be honored to. Yeah, I'll play one called Writing on the Wall. This is our last single that we put out.

0: Beautiful, beautiful Drake from Drakeford and Writing on the Wall. Cheers, man. Thanks for that.
1: Oh, man, it's a
0: beautiful
1: pleasure.
0: We want to carry on talking about music, and we want another song from you as well. I'm going to put you on the spot again. We're just going to continue through, I reckon. I want more of that. But before we do that, let's talk about music. Okay. Then we had the song... I had it in my playlist. In fact, I think I played it every day since it's been released. That new one from Bodhi. Uh-huh. And you just happened to mention that you really like the song too. So what artists out there, and they don't just have to, we don't have to say, oh, Christian artists are the only ones that matter, because it's not true. Mm-hmm. What artist in the Christian space, or maybe not in the Christian space, are you listening to at the moment? Are you impressed by, that maybe you take inspiration mm-hmm. from?
1: I have a long list.
0: Go on.
1: I'll give you the short list. On the Christian radio side of things, there's a friend of mine called Jamie McDonald, who is just incredible.
0: Have you heard of her, Gordon?
2: Yeah, mate, okay, she's one of my favorite artists, and her story is insane. Her background. So she's on the podcast, though. You can go look up on the Arts Interview podcast. She shares really deeply. Amazing, and her voice is just... off the charts.
1: It's unmatched. It's in her writing and her heart. She's just a sweet person, incredibly talented, and it's really fun to be able to turn the radio on and hear her now. But yeah, I'm listening to a lot of her new debut album, which is self-titled, I believe.
0: Yeah.
1: Every song on it is just incredible. On the more indie side of things, Sky Peterson. She's a Nashville singer-songwriter. She just released an album a couple of weeks ago. I think 2 weeks ago exactly, and it's fantastic. There's a song that mentions turtles and faith, and it just has you like questioning life and then coming back to the mystery and the reality of who God is, and it's wonderful. And then a dear friend in Scotland, Steph McLeod, just released a new album, and it top to bottom just smacked me in the chest like a cinder block. So those are what I'm listening to right now.
0: Yeah, I haven't heard the new Steph McLeod yet, but it's so good that you picked up on a UK artist there, which leads us nicely into the next question, really, is obviously you have the links here to the UK. You must have picked up on a good number of like UK artists, especially if you've done Big Church Festival, Big Church Day Out before. What about the British artists and worship leaders and worship artists that you connect with?
1: Man, there's so many, and even outside of Christian music, just music in general, I've gravitated towards British writers, because there's something to do with penmanship here that just means something more than penmanship in the States.
0: Okay.
1: And I don't really know how to quantify that. But as far as Christian artists here, Lion of Judah, mm-hmm. some of my favorites. Lucy Grimble is also incredible. I love her songwriting and her worship leading. There's a guy called Bean Baker who's hilarious and awesome.
2: I don't know Bean Baker. Who's Bean Baker? What stuff does he do?
1: He's a singer-songwriter, and I met him through some friends at Big Church, but his stuff is fantastic, and we've stayed in touch a little bit. I think he's in... Oh, goodness, I'm blanking out on...
2: England.
0: London.
1: Somewhere. Yeah, he's in the country of London. I praise Lavangu. She's incredible.
0: You mentioned off air Rich Dekas as well earlier.
1: Yes.
0: KXC too. Certainly a really encouraging voice in like the worship space here in the in the UK. Yeah, and what he's doing there at King's Cross Church.
1: Yeah. Big fan of his. Big fan of the guitar that he plays.
2: Oh yeah, go on. You can give a shout out, because you've got a lovely guitar with you here in the studio today. Tell us about it.
1: It's a fantastic handmade instrument by a guy named David, who makes DJW guitars in West Sussex. And it's such a joy to play that I don't want to put it down. But I came across one of his guitars a few years ago. Some friends were carrying around guitars doing guitar workshops. And I played this guitar, not this very guitar, but one of David's guitars. And it just brought music out of me. It pulled songs out of me. And I just thought, there's something really special and anointed about the way that this guy builds guitars. That guitar ended up going to Rich. And so I started following the guy who built these guitars, David. He's lovely. I had never met him before this trip, but I called him a few months ago, I messaged him on Instagram. And I said, David, this is crazy. We've never met. I have a world of admiration for you and your craft. I don't want to bring a guitar with me from America right now because we now have two children and I have less hands. Can I borrow one of your guitars or hire one of your guitars for our UK shows? And to my surprise and delight, he agreed, and I drove to West Sussex and picked it up 2 days ago.
0: Wow.
1: And then it's now in my hands.
2: And it's making you smile a lot. So it is a beautiful piece of work. So
1: absolutely
2: stunning. Anyone looking for a guitar to lead worship on that, you'd recommend DJW guitars.
1: They're so stunning.
0: Thank you for sharing it with us on OpenFM as well. Yeah, really great. I want to find out about trees. Oh. You reckon this is your like main nerdy obsession? Is it trees?
1: It's definitely the more nerdy. Yeah. Well, yeah, that, and I collected Pokemon cards for a little while.
0: Okay, good.
1: So that's pretty nerdy too. But yeah, no, trees, I've always had a strong affinity for. And then last summer, when we were here, I made a few videos of a series that I titled Trees with Drake. And it was unpolished and just me standing in front of a tree telling you the facts that I know about said tree. And for some reason, on TikTok, it just like popped off.
0: Yeah.
1: And so I overnight had six times the amount of people following me on TikTok for trees than for music. So wow. TikTok became trees. So
2: is this something you're branching out into?
1: Oh my goodness, Gordon.
0: You get used to it, Drake. Yeah.
1: I'd say so, my friend. Yeah, so it's just a part of my life now. I make tree videos every now and then, and my followers are particularly excited that I'm here, and they've requested ancient yew trees. So
0: okay.
1: I visited one on the way down, and it was magnificent.
0: Lots of good like wooded and like forest areas down here in deepest, darkest Dorset.
2: We're going to the New Forest, ironically named as it is because it's hundreds of years old. We're going to the New Forest later on today, so we can have some fun there.
0: Hunt down some trees there. Okay. Football is the next topic we want to get onto, but I'm going to put you on the spot. I told you, but have you got another song to play for us?
1: I'd be delighted to, yeah.
0: Please take it away. What song is it? Tell us a bit of background about it.
1: I'll do a song called Good Lord.
0: Yeah.
1: Background, I had just sort of come out of a season that some people would refer to as a dark night of the soul, just a time where God's really quiet and you'd like him not to be, and you don't really know what's going on. In my case, I tend to reverse analyze everything and try and figure out where I went wrong to make God go silent. And anyway, long story short, in 2024, out of the Lord's kindness, he just drew me close to him again for the first time in a while. And it was delightful, but it was a as incredible and encouraging as it was, suddenly coming into a springtime season didn't suddenly change things and make everything perfect. And I had to wrestle with transforming my mind, the renewing of my mind, alongside this great encouragement of wind in my sails spiritually. So Good Lord is about that, just asking the Lord to help me surrender everything to him and walk in stride with him, because that's what it's about, and that's the best case scenario. Yeah. So
0: thanks, Drake. Yeah, take it away.
1: Good Lord. Heavenly Father,

0: Brilliant, brilliant, brilliant. Applause in the studio. It's Drake from Drakeford. And good Lord, we'll be back after this.
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0: Yes, Hope FM Breakfast Show coming up on 10 minutes to 9. It's Friday. It's the 19th of June, nearly at the end of another week. For the final 10 minutes, we've still got with us in the studio Mr. Gordon T from the Artist Interview Podcast.
3: Great to be here, Dan.
0: Good to have you. But all the way from Nashville, Tennessee, is Drake from the band Drakeford. Really good to have you here in Bournemouth. So, football.
4: Yes.
0: Then, Drake. Mm-hmm. And we call it football, and it is football.
4: I agree.
0: Are you good? A football fan?
4: Football fan, indeed. And I don't know, you might be delighted to find this out, but I've actually been a Bournemouth supporter since 2017.
0: You know, I did know, but I didn't realize it was 2017. That's great. That is great, Drake. You are welcome anytime. If you said he was a Southampton fan or Chelsea or any of this other nonsense, then maybe we'd have a problem, but that's great. Why?
4: That's a great question. So I married into an English family that have very strong preferences on their teams. And so I was limited. I wasn't, of course, I'm an Enneagram 4 and I like to be an individualist. So I'm not just going to pick one of their teams to support. But it also means that I can't pick their rivals.
0: Uh-huh.
4: So I had to look out for a whole host of teams in the north because of Man U. Don't let my father-in-law hear that. I just said that. And then brother-in-law is Nottingham Forest, which is now in the Premier League. I don't think they were when I first came over. But so I'd set out on a mission to find a team to pick. And I thought, you know what? I'll just look for the most English team so I can be local. And in all of my searching, I narrowed it down between Everton and Bournemouth. Mm. And at the time in 2017, I can't remember the head coach's name. And I'm not great with players and stats. But for some reason, Bournemouth, the team, and the head coach looked appealing, and I made my decision to plant my flag as a Bournemouth supporter.
0: It's good to have you on board. That man's name was Eddie Howe.
4: Yep, there you go.
0: Rescued us from the bottom of League Two. All those years ago, how long ago was it? 2000 and... That was a long time ago. That brought us all the way through the leagues, into the Premier League, into the promised land of football. 2017, so we would have been in the Premier League. I think it was quite a good season, that season. Yeah, mm-hmm. It was. That was the second season in the Premier League. It's been good times, some difficult times since 2017, obviously with COVID, getting relegated, coming back up. Good time to be a Bournemouth fan. I'm assuming you haven't managed to get to a live game.
4: I have not. This is my first time in Bournemouth. I drove in last night, and I'm just stoked to be here.
0: Hey, man, when you're done with this, the ground is a building site at the moment because they're expanding the stadium. I would have suggested I'll go over there, go to the club shop and pick up some merch. How

0: Like,
1: well, we'll hold it, hold it, Dan. Hold it, Dan. On behalf of Hope FM, I've got a little present here for you.
2: No way.
1: Some of your very own Bournemouth socks. There you go. So don't say we don't love you. You might not be getting to the stadium, but you have some official Bournemouth socks there.
2: Oh, thank you so much. This means a lot more to me than I think you realize.
1: No, you can wear them every day now.
2: I will.
1: For the whole of your time in the UK, you have to wash them at night, dry in the morning, keep them on. They're special.
2: That's incredible. I have a question for you, though, because you very, very knowledgeable about football, I can tell. As an American who I don't have the subscription to watch the Premier League matches, so I follow with the stats on the app.
0: Yeah.
2: I look at numbers and I see names to see who scored and who did things. What do I need to know about our beloved football team?
0: So our beloved football team, best thing to know is we're going to be, for the first time in the club's history, we're going to be playing in a continental competition for the first time. We have qualified for Europe. I'm wearing a t-shirt this morning that says we're all going on a European tour. And we certainly are. For a club the size of Bournemouth and from where Bournemouth has come from to be playing in Europe, it's not the Champions League, it's the next competition down. Huge competition. Yeah. Little old Bournemouth playing in Europe is absolutely huge, and people are so excited about it. We've got a new manager coming in, our previous manager, Andoni Iriola. He's moved on to Liverpool.
2: Okay.
0: He's gone to be Liverpool manager. But what you need to know is Bournemouth are an exciting team. They are tenacious. Mm-hmm. They press the opposition hard. That means that they don't give them any space. They push them high up the pitch, try and get the ball back and try and score. Whereas a lot of other teams maybe sit back.
2: Yeah.
0: It's the lowest capacity stadium in Premier League history.
2: Whoa.
0: It's being expanded at the moment, but I love our little old ground because other teams don't like coming to play in it. And the other thing I will say is get onto Instagram today. Go to the AFC Bournemouth Instagram and look at their latest video of a guy called Steve Fletcher, who's an AFC Bournemouth legend. He scored a goal many years ago against a team called Grimsby to keep us in the Football League, to keep us basically in existence.
2: Yep.
0: They've just released a video of him taking on, are you familiar with David Brent?
2: Yes.
0: From The Office?
2: Mm-hmm.
0: He's taken on a bit of a David Brent role. And at first I was thinking, oh, Fletch, what have they got you doing now? It's so funny. It's
2: nice.
0: So good. And it's a bit of an insight. It's quite a good insight into the fact that the club has a long history, but there's lots of new people in the club who maybe don't quite know the history of the club. And it perfectly sums that up. It's very funny. I recommend that you go and watch that.
2: I'm literally going to do that straight away. Thank you.
1: And on the football show a few weeks ago, there was the story behind where the Bournemouth almost closed and went bankrupt.
0: Yeah,
1: Jeff Mostyn stepping in and funding the whole thing. It was extraordinary.
0: There was an NBC documentary. Bournemouth have picked up quite a few American fans in the past couple of years because of an NBC documentary that was called Together Anything is Possible or Minus 17 or something like that. Go and seek that out because it's a good plotted history of where we were on the brink of extinction more than once a couple of times. We have a guy who joins me on a Tuesday breakfast show. His name is Uncle Ron. I'm not going to give away his age. He's been around for a while. He tells me stories about World War II. Anyway, he used to be the president of the Bournemouth Supporters Association, and he was there in the 90s when people were passing around buckets for like pennies and coins to be chucked in buckets to try and raise enough money to try and save the club. And where we are now, it's unbelievable.
2: Incredible.
0: It's a fairy tale. So you are a supporter of a fairy tale club, of a miracle club, of the best club.
2: I knew that I was drawn to Bournemouth for a reason. Thank you for sharing.
0: Underdog as well.
2: Yeah.
0: Slightly different. Outside of the norm. Yeah. That's where we like to be.
2: I'm invested.
1: I've only ever been to one game because I'm not a big football person.
0: It was
1: 0-0. I think it was Fulham, wasn't it?
0: No, it was Palace.
1: Or was it Palace? I can't remember who was playing, but it was a great night. I really, really enjoyed it. So football, actually, it's got such a great vibe in that stadium.
0: So there we go. Sorry, that took much longer than I expected to. You get me started talking on Bournemouth. Just watch me go.
2: I appreciate it.
0: The World Cup is on, as we mentioned.
2: Yep.
0: USA, one of the host countries, of course. Have you watched any of the World Cup yet?
2: I've watched all of the World Cup, yeah.
0: Great, yeah. I mean, obviously USA in action later. What are your hopes for USA? Who do you think will win it and who do you want to win it? We'll go through those. So we start with the USA.
2: Yeah. I was telling Gordon driving in this morning, it's kind of strange. It's cool to see the USA playing, and I love that football is becoming more popular mm-hmm. in the States with the MLS, and even in smaller leagues, it's kind of got this grassroots fan base that is propelling it forward. So in Nashville, we have a good football team.
0: You do.
2: With a fantastic purpose-built stadium.
1: It's huge. It's enormous.
2: Yeah, it is. It's really great. And so I'm excited for America in that regard, but I'm not excited to watch America because I'm way too personally invested. Like when I watch Switzerland and Qatar play, I'll pick a team that I pull for, and if that team does well, I'm like, yeah, great job, guys. And if they don't do well, I'm like, oh, that's just too bad. When America play and they do good, I'm like, let's go. And when they don't do good, I'm chucking stuff out the window.
0: That's being a football fan. That is being a fan. That means that you are genuine. It ruins my weekend if Bournemouth don't win. It really does. Not so much England. Many years of her over there. But yeah, so USA, obviously they're in action later. That's an 8 o'clock kickoff our time, taking on Australia in Group D. Prediction for that?
2: I hope. It's really hard because I asked my 4.5-year-old, I explained the World Cup to him. I said, all the worlds in the team are coming and playing football. He loves football. I said, of all the teams in the world, who do you want to win? And without missing a beat, he said, I'd like Australia to win.
0: Said nobody other than an Australian. And
2: yeah, so yeah. If the States win, cool. And if they lose, then I'll get to root with my little boy for Australia.
0: Good. Obviously links between Bournemouth and United States. We have a United States owner in Bill Foley, mm-hmm. of course, who owns the Las Vegas Knights in NFL.
2: I didn't know that.
0: And we got Tyler Adams as well, one of your players too. Surreal thing, being in Las Vegas a couple of years ago and them having an AFC Bournemouth merchandise section in the Las Vegas Knights club shop. Very surreal. Anyway, so that's America. Who do you think will win the World Cup?
2: I would have told you Spain before I watched Spain play last week. That was supremely disappointing. And now I don't know. I would, obviously, we're in England. I would love to see England bring it home just because I've heard football's coming home for the last 3 World Cups. And I see how into it people get and how disappointed they are when it doesn't happen. But like in the Euro, the last Euro, we got to the finals. We were in the States, but we went to an English pub. Yeah. And we were in Britain. It was wall-to-wall English people, British people all cheering. And I just, my heart breaks every time that we get so close.
0: Okay,
2: and then,
0: wow. So they say, 60 years of hurt. It's been 60 years since the men won anything. Obviously, the women won back-to-back Euros, of course. That's England. Obviously in action Saturday, aren't they? Yeah, Saturday is their game. So you watched the game on?
3: Yeah, I did.
0: Tuesday.
3: Of course I did.
0: Wednesday, whenever it was.
3: It was the other day. Josh and I stayed up to watch it. It was great. Really enjoyed it.
0: Your expert analysis of the game?
3: We won.
0: Yeah.
3: It was great. Half time was disappointing, but by the end, it was amazing.
0: Of course, Scotland in action tonight as well. We've got two Bournemouth players in the squad there, Ryan Christie and Ben Gannon-Doak. They're taking on Morocco. I would really like to see a team like Morocco or Japan win this World Cup. I'm not a European side. Obviously, I want England to win. Yeah. But if not them, not a European side, not a South American side, maybe a Central American side or a team from Asia would be brilliant. Or Africa.
3: And Japan would be, because they're doing such a great job keeping everything clean. I'm very impressed with that. Their fans, if people haven't seen it, their fans clear up the whole stadium with bags afterwards. So kudos to that.
2: Incredible.
0: Yeah.
2: Japan would be fun.
0: Yeah.
2: That would be cool.
0: I don't think they will, though. But it would be nice if someone else won it. Some underdogs. Yeah. We're Bournemouth fans. We know about underdogs.
2: Yes, sir.
0: Yeah, absolutely. It's 2 minutes past 9. The show is meant to finish at 9 o'clock, but this usually happens when we get a guest in. Do you want to chat for another half an hour, or should we probably carry on with the schedule? Probably have to do that, unfortunately. Yeah. But it's been great to have you.
2: Thank you for having me.
0: This, Drake. Thank you. Thank you very much. If you would be happy to, and Gordon as well. We've had a theme on Wake Up to Hope, the pre-breakfast show, that time of prayer and worship we do on the breakfast show in the morning, about knowing that whatever challenges you face, you are not alone. What any anxiety you have or any burdens that you're facing, or in my case, the challenges that I keep on kicking down the can down the road into the next week. If you would be happy to, anyone listening today who's feeling nervous about the future, feeling uncertain about it, just asking him to come alongside them today, that'd be great to finish our time together today.
2: I'd be honored.
0: Great.
2: Our Father in heaven, hallowed be your name. You're so great, and you're so kind, and you're so close. And you work in wonder and in mystery. But it's not so mysterious that we can't draw close to you and have access to your kindness and your rest and your peace, the peace that comes with trusting you, the peace that we have access to through Jesus at the right hand of the throne. Father, if there's anybody, well, like myself, that's just in a bit of uncertainty as far as what's going on in the world and what the future holds, Lord, I just ask that you'd give us all an extra portion of peace that surpasses understanding this morning, and that you in your kindness would draw us close to you so that we can walk closely in stride with you, because we just admit here in the studio and wherever listeners are, we admit with our mouths that being in stride with you is best case scenario, Lord, for everybody involved. Lord, make us a blessing to you and make us a blessing to the people around us. And in doing so, fill our hearts up and fulfill us. And yeah, Lord, thank you for your kindness. I bless all the listeners this morning with your peace, in the name of Jesus. Thank you. Amen.
4: Amen. Amen.
3: Amen. So Matthew 11, 28 to 30 says, come to me, all you who are weary and burdened, and I will give you rest. Take my yoke upon you and learn from me, for I am gentle and humble in heart, and you will find rest for your souls. For my yoke is easy and my burden is light. Jesus, just pray for each listener who is carrying things that you don't want them to carry, holding things that are too much. I just want to pray right now you'll help them to bring those things and lay them at your feet, and know that you are trustworthy and you are strong and you carry us through. And I pray right now for rest and peace to be with them. In your holy name, Jesus, amen.
0: Amen. Gordon, thank you for that. Drake, thank you. For the final time, I'm going to put you on the spot. Well, you said just two songs. Have you got a third? It can be anything.
2: I always have a third.
3: He's even packed his guitar in the box. That is on the spot.
0: To play us out on the breakfast show this Friday and this week as well, Drake. What is it?
2: I'm going to play a song called Cicada.
0: Okay.
2: Yeah. This is when my heart came back to life in 2024 for the first time in a while.

0: Drake. Thank you so much. Thank you for listening along as well. If you missed any portion of today's show, you can catch up at hopefm.com or via the all new Hope FM player. Gordon, you want to say something?
1: Yeah, if people want to catch your stuff online, where do people find you?
2: If you just type in Drakeford anywhere, then that pulls up Lucy and Mine songs.
1: Okay, and also if you want to follow your tree thing, what was it called?
2: Trees with Drake.
1: Trees with Drake. So and that's on Instagram. Where else?
2: It's on Instagram. It's on TikTok. It's on YouTube. And I have a Facebook page, but I haven't updated it very
1: okay.
2: Frequently.
1: That's pretty cool.
0: Yeah. So do that and download the all new Hope FM player, now available on iOS and Android devices, to listen back to this show. It's also the place to catch many of our podcasts as well, including the artist interview. The latest guest on the artist interview is Carly Ann Taylor. In fact, you can hear that episode later on this morning in about 50 minutes time. In fact, here on Hope FM, Gordon in conversation with Carly Ann Taylor. It is a wonderful, breathtaking testimony.
1: Wow, it certainly is.
0: It really is. That's all to come. Full schedules, as always, over at hopefm.com. Let's say bye properly for the final time. Bye. God bless.
1: Goodbye.
0: See you later.
2: So long.
1: Bye-bye. 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
1: It's been a while since I

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Under my breath, I'm reciting the prayer. I keep on praying. Deja vu, me and you. Yeah. 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

0: and that was Why Should I Worry by Carly Ann Taylor. And I'm so pleased that Carly is with us right now for the artist interview. Hey, Carly, how are you doing?
1: Hey, I'm doing fantastic. Thank you so much for having me.
0: It's a joy. I'm loving listening to your music. Based over here in the UK, it's beautiful. That track, Why Should I Worry, is currently in the UK's Hope 20 chart. I'm so pleased about that. And you're doing really well. You're at number 14.
1: Which is just awesome.
0: It is awesome. So I probably feel Wickham's a bit upset because you pushed him down a number. But there we go. You're doing great.
1: So, Which is really funny because I'm a huge Phil Wickham fan. So
0: we're all huge Phil Wickham fans. So that's good. I'm guessing for some listeners though, they might have heard some music, but they won't know a lot about you. They won't know your story. They won't know your background, and they won't know your journey with Jesus. And before we get to your story, do you want to just tell us a little bit about the song? Why Should I Worry? And it's a beautiful song with great lyrics. But
1: thank you.
0: What prompted you to write it?
1: Yeah, this song has been such a faith building song for me. I literally sat down at my piano, not really thinking about, you know, writing a hit or anything. I was just processing just the season that I was going through. I had just graduated college and went through this season of just a lot of anxiety and fear of my future, struggling with depression and couldn't get out of bed in the morning. And typically I'm a pretty bubbly, optimistic type of person. And my mom just noticed that I wasn't myself. And she encouraged me, just reminded me of scripture from Matthew 6, reminding me like he takes care of the birds in the air, the lilies in the field. Why should I worry about what I eat? Why should I worry about what I wear? And also just growing up, I grew up in a pretty dysfunctional household. I was adopted when I was 15 years old.
0: Oh, let's start the beginning of that story, because obviously this is a huge piece of your background and all of this building towards where you are now, I guess. So when you were young, dysfunctional background and family. Was there any Jesus available to you? Did you know him in the slightest? Or
1: no, not at all.
0: Not at all.
1: I never grew up knowing Jesus.
0: So where were you? In fact, where are you right now? Just to put a pin in the map.
1: Right now, I'm in San Diego, California.
0: San Diego, west coast of the USA.
1: Yeah.
0: Okay, so nice sunny place. Do you have pelicans down the beach?
1: Sometimes.
0: I got a feeling. I think I saw one there one time. I went, "What? That's a pelican." Yeah. So okay. So you're in San Diego now, which is miles away from where you were brought up. Where was it when you were young?
1: Born and raised in Hawaii, the Big Island of Hawaii. And there I was taken by Child Protective Services when I was 7 years old because of the dysfunction and the abuse that I was encountering, and was adopted when I was 15 by technically my biological half-brother, who is now my dad, who I call my mom and my dad. I didn't grow up with him. He's 16 years older than me. And so him and I share the same biological father, so different moms, and his mom took him at a really young age, realizing the dysfunction. I got a double dose of it.
0: Was he from the Hawaii area as well then?
1: Yeah, so he was born there and he lived there a little while throughout his life. But I had never left the island until I was 15 years old.
0: So let's find out a little bit. I just want to find out about the story there. Up to the age of seven, I don't need the specifics, but obviously for Child Protective Services to get involved, there was some bad stuff happening. Were you in a very unsafe environment? What was happening?
1: I was in a very unsafe environment. Lots of drugs around, alcohol, partying, violence, just like, I've been through so many things that most people have never experienced in their lifetime.
0: Yeah.
1: I have some siblings that are in prison. some siblings that were heavy drug addicts, and just kind of being exposed to that lifestyle, being exposed to seeing actual drugs in front of me being done as a kid. And my biological father became a meth addict when I was in middle school. So I was just exposed to a lot of things just in that environment. And right before I was I came to San Diego, I was living in this like makeshift shack where the ceiling and the walls didn't connect. So when it would rain, it would pour on me, and the clothes that I brought to come and visit. I was just supposed to come and visit San Diego for the summer.
0: I definitely, this is an extraordinary story.
1: Thank you.
0: You mentioned, age 7, Protective Services got involved, but it wasn't until you were 15 when you were adopted. So between age 7 and 15, Were you like, was it like foster care? Were you sort of taken by different people? How did it work during that time?
1: So it's so interesting, especially as I've been sharing my story more, just learning different people's stories. So I was taken from my biological mother, and I wasn't in, like, my biological father wasn't really in my life at that time. And so I was taken from her, and then I was put with him, which he wasn't in my life. So it was like I was still put with my family, but on paper, the family was okay. But I was basically just being taken out of dysfunction and put into dysfunction. And so it really felt like I was trapped because there was nowhere for me to truly go. And I think that the system is a little bit more complicated in Hawaii than I've like kind of experienced here in California, or just in, you know, in the mainland, we call it in Hawaii. But yeah, things were a little bit complicated, didn't make any sense. And just being taken by an officer we were in the CPS building, kind of doing, I guess, like interviews, you could say. They took me into a room and kind of questioned me as a child and had me draw some pictures to describe what I was going through. And then a whole dramatic situation being taken by an officer and all of that, and being driven to school by a CPS officer every day for my entire year of second grade. I was picked up from home, driven to school, picked up from school, driven home by a CPS officer. And it was just like a very traumatic year for me.
0: Mm-hmm. Was school like a safe place for you? Did you find that okay, or was it a terrible place? Some of the schools are awful.
1: Well, I moved schools every single year of my life, every year. Wow. For no reason. It was just like dysfunction, constantly moving houses. And as a kid, like, you don't really know what's going on. And I've been able to kind of piece things together as I've become an adult. And just there was no stability anywhere in my life, no matter where I went. And I was bullied in school in Hawaii. Like, I'm a white, freckly girl. And in Hawaii, that's not very, I don't want to say not accepted, but at that time in the early 2000s,
0: it didn't make you the cool kid.
1: No, not at all.
0: No.
1: And so everywhere I went, I was always the new kid, but then I was always bullied for the way that I looked and always felt like there was no way out. I think like music, singing, I've always been doing that my entire life. And that's really the only time that I ever felt like I could truly be myself was when I was performing. And then when I accepted Jesus, it was like, oh my gosh, this is what I was really created to do.
0: So you've got those periods where you're in basically in the situation you shouldn't be in Hawaii. How on earth did your half brother get involved? If he was living out, was it San Diego that he was living in?
1: Yep.
0: Because although obviously it's an American state, Hawaii is quite a long way. It is quite a long way. So how on earth did you actually connect?
1: Hawaii distanced themselves. Hawaii definitely distances themselves culturally even. So he had come and visit. He got married really young. His mom remarried to an amazing man who is still his stepdad. And that's really who raised him. And he had come and visit a few times throughout my life as a kid, like coming back to Hawaii, picking me up for the weekend to kind of, you know, go and see the island and do fun things, stay at the resort and stuff like that. And so I actually remember the phone call I got. He called me. I was on break. I was working at Baskin Robbins, and I was on break walking across the street, and I get a random phone call from a phone number in California. I didn't even have it saved in my phone. I answered it, and it was him. And he said, "Hey, Carly, it's your brother Randy. You've been on my heart, and I want you to come to California next week to visit us." It was like literally that fast, that simple.
0: Wow.
1: Just out of nowhere, didn't have his number even saved in my phone.
0: So you already had a passport or something? If you, it's a week's time. That's not easy to get organized.
1: Yeah, it was so fast. Everything just happened so fast. I think it was about a week and a half, maybe 2 weeks by the time that it happened. But I remember him saying 1 week, like, "I want you to come and visit us in California next week." And I was like, whoa. And for me, I was just like, oh, free trip to California. I had just turned 15, and it was my summer after my freshman year of high school. And so I was just like, that'll be so much fun. And little did I know that was going to be the trip that changed my life forever. I got on that plane with one suitcase, and I didn't go back.
0: That's an amazing thing to have happened. What a huge shift. Mm-hmm. When you arrived in San Diego, though, you're 15-year-old. You're there for a holiday, a break. You're thinking, mm-hmm. What, you're staying for just a week, few weeks?
1: It was like 2 weeks or something, 2-3 weeks.
0: Tell us the story of what happened then. And I can't imagine what goes through your mind when this starts to unravel and unfold. Do you think at this point, did your half-brother, now your dad, did he already have like a plan that was on his heart as to what might happen? Or was it just, you're just coming out to stay?
1: So, now understanding more as time has gone on, as I became a Christian, he said that like God was literally telling him that he needed to reach out to me. I had this video I posted on YouTube around that time of me singing Paper Hearts by Tori Kelly. And I still have it up on my YouTube page because it's such a important part of my story. But he came home one day and he wanted to just kind of catch up on things that were going on, check in on me. And he saw that video and he, like, now he'll tell the story of how he watched that video and could just see the brokenness and the sadness in my eyes.
0: I can see that video right here. So it's a black and white video.
1: Yes.
0: 10 years ago.
1: Yeah.
0: As soon as I finish the interview, I'm going to watch the whole thing.
1: Yeah.
0: But I just want to say to people who are listening, at the end of this video, remember, pop on YouTube, go and look up Carly Ann Taylor's channel and find that video from 10 years ago, because I imagine it's going to really touch your heart. But also make sure you subscribe to her channel while you're there.
1: Thank you.
0: So Carly, you saw that video of you singing Paper Hearts. It spoke to him and impacted him. He felt God calling him. You're there, you've gone on holiday, you've got your one single case, you're just going to have a blast. But the story's unraveling because God's got a plan in the middle of all of this.
1: Yes.
0: At some point during that week, 2 weeks, did he say to you, "I've got something to tell you"?
1: No, they actually just took me to church, just regular thing that they would do. And I had never experienced that. And so they took me to church, introduced me to some friends that were the youth leaders, and then they introduced me to some of the students, and I found myself going to the youth group, and that's where I accepted Jesus. The first message that I ever heard, I shot my hand up and I accepted Jesus. And for like about 4 or 5 messages following that, I kept raising my hand because I was like, I don't know how this works. Like, I need to make sure that I'm really accepting Jesus. And I just remember it. Like, that was kind of like the big turn in my life. We hadn't even talked about me staying in San Diego or anything like that. It was just the first Sunday I got there in the middle of the week. And it's just something that they have always been Christians in their marriage and just growing, both of them growing up separately in a Christian home, and took me to church. And I literally just needed to hear the gospel once. And I was like, I'm desperate. That is what I need. And after that, that's when all of these things about like me staying, me opening up about the way that I was living was just coming out in conversation. And I told them at a dinner once, I said, this is all I've ever wanted is just a stable home. And I knew that the way that I was living in Hawaii was very uncomfortable and I hated it and I wanted a way out. I just felt like there was no way out. And I knew that like this could be an opportunity for me to get out of that. And so I just started opening up to them about that. And they knew based off of, you know, sharing some things that I probably will never share to the public. I obviously shared with them the things that I was going through. And if they were to send me back, I probably would have been sent back to my death. And they knew that they couldn't send me back and they took me in. And that was the beginning of the journey of me calling them mom and my mom and my dad. And I have two little brothers and a little sister, and it didn't all just happen overnight. You know, there's a
0: true
1: continuously like for the rest of my life, I'm going to be on a healing journey. But yeah, they are who the Lord has put in my life, just has restored that area of my life, of my parents and my siblings, and still a work in progress.
0: we're all a work in progress.
1: Yes.
0: But it sounds like you've had a lot more challenges than the average person has to overcome, and probably a lot more stuff that maybe needs a touch of God and healing as well. So, and it's really wonderful to see where you are today, to see you smiling, to see your career just blossoming and God using you and your faith journey carrying on. That very first time you actually heard the gospel message, your hand shot up and you said, yes, this is for me. You recognized the truth. You heard it and you went, I need that. And I can fully understand as well about you going, I'm putting my hand up again. Because you do want to be sure. You want to go, absolutely. I'm just double checking. Yes.
1: When you don't know how it works, when you're not exposed to Christianity or anything, I don't know. Like they just said, raise your hand if you want the Lord in your life, and just wanted to make sure a couple times.
0: Yeah. Oh no. No. When my church, they pray the prayer. I'm often praying it in my heart as well, because I think, yes Lord, thank you, you've got me, get me some more. Yeah. So that's great. Okay, so you're there in San Diego, it's a whole new start. Did you then go to a school there that you were in for like a few years, couple of years, whatever it is, before you go up?
1: Yeah, so because it was so close to like school starting, they put me into the school that was closest and that was available. So I went there for a year, and then the next year, my junior year, I got to go to a school that I like actually really wanted to. And it was like an art-based, music-based school. So I got to go there for my junior and senior year and graduated. But then my graduation was COVID.
0: Oh.
1: So I had a drive-through graduation.
0: Oh, wow. Okay. I'd never even heard of that.
1: Yeah.
0: So that's,
1: I know, cause it
0: crazy
1: doesn't
0: times.
1: Exist.
0: Yeah. Yeah.
1: It had to exist for that year, but
0: no.
1: Yeah.
0: Okay. So that was the start of the whole new change for you. So you mentioned though, mm-hmm. that right back you were singing. Obviously there's those videos of you singing on YouTube.
1: Yeah.
0: So it was part of your life, and your half brother as well. He's mm-hmm. the singer in a band. Do you want to shout out what band it is?
1: Yes, hopeful.
0: Hopeful.
1: Hopeful with a period.
0: Yeah, full stop on the end there. Absolutely.
1: Yes.
0: Always hopeful. I love it. So hopeful. So
1: yeah.
0: Randy has been on the show, and his story is well worth listening to. So if you're a regular listener to the Arts Interview, do as well after this. If you've missed it, go and catch up on that episode from Hopeful with Randy. It's a great, great thing. I really like your dad. Everything you shared about him and from my time with him, just thought, what a guy. So there you are. You've done a year in a creative school.
1: Yes.
0: You're already singing. You love singing.
1: Yeah.
0: You've got your half brother becoming your dad, who is also a singer as well.
1: Yeah.
0: So this obviously, I would guess, is like a really perfect place for you to be from point of view of you've now got some input into your creativity, as well as potentially some places to output it as well.
1: Yeah.
0: At what point did you go, singing is really what I want to do. This is my dream.
1: Well, the first time I ever performed, I was 3 years old. So I've been singing my entire life. Music has really been kind of like a lifeline for me. Growing up, it was the only place that I felt like I could be myself and truly express the way that I was feeling. I'm naturally an introvert. So I think being able to express myself through my music is where I kind of, you know, come alive in a way. And, when I accepted Jesus, I was introduced to worship music, and I had never even heard of worship music or gospel music, which is really surprising. I grew up singing blues and jazz and funk music, and I have some family history that's in music. My biological grandfather was the bassist for a band called Canned Heat, and they played at Woodstock, and so I was just exposed to the music industry my entire life. But when I accepted Jesus and introduced to worship music, I was like, oh my gosh, this is what I was created to do. And it felt like God was allowing me to kind of go through like a boot camp a little bit, you know, learn all the logistic things about, you know, singing and microphones and stages and all that stuff. So then when I, you know, accepted Jesus and I was shown my calling, basically, I could really dive into what it means to be a worship leader. And I started leading in my church when I was 15. So I literally boom, boom, boom, everything immediately. And just started leading worship for a few years. And then I actually, my pastor, he wanted me to lead worship for a baptism, but I couldn't play an instrument. And I knew that my mom, my new mom, she could play guitar. So I actually I just said, hey, just letting you know you're playing guitar for the baptism. And she hadn't played since she was a teenager.
0: No.
1: And so she was like, what are you doing? What are you getting me into? And so I just was like, yep, you're doing it. And I just made it happen. And we ended up started leading worship from there. And then my dad came and joined us when I graduated high school. It was like a really beautiful time just for our whole family. Like during COVID, it was hard, but it also brought us together as a family. And that's when we started really diving in leading worship. And I was writing songs. He was writing songs kind of separately. And then he started Hopeful, and I went to college for commercial music production. And so I started kind of learning all of the behind the scenes of what it is to make music while watching Hopeful kind of just start up. And so it was just this kind of natural thing that was happening for us individually of like learning and going through the beginning stages. And for my college, like my senior project, I had to release a self-produced, self-written EP. So that's my Changing My Story EP that's released. I did that for my school project.
0: So that came out in 2024, didn't it?
1: Yeah, that's crazy. Yeah, okay. That's so crazy.
0: Yeah. Time flies. It's just over 2 years old.
1: Yes, which is wild. So I had Hopeful on one of my songs on that EP, and then I ended up being on Wild One, which is on their Wild One EP and their upcoming album. And just naturally, we were, you know, obviously living at home together. So seeing how each of our processes were learning from each other and just doing it as separate artists, but together as a family. And then my mom, she now manages both of us, which is awesome. So we just do it as a family style. And then, once I graduated college, I went into that season with, I just was facing a lot of anxiety, fear of my future, knowing that this is what God has called me to, but not understanding or having a clear vision of how to get there. I just became extremely paralyzed, not knowing what the next step was. My mom encouraged me with scripture from Matthew 6. I sat down at my piano with my baby sister, and I thought, if she was experiencing these things, like, what would I want to encourage her with? And why should I worry came out. Like, it felt like a complete download, like, Holy Spirit. I don't even remember having to rhyme or piece things together. It just literally felt like a download. And then my parents, they gifted me the production of one song with a dream producer of mine. and he works a lot with Phil Wickham. He was right here in San Diego, and I was like, I love Phil Wickham so much. And so they
0: gifted
1: me that. His name is Dave Cook, but he's also known as Splash of Soda because in the Christian industry, there's so many Dave Cooks.
0: Yeah, yeah, yeah.
1: It's pretty wild. There's David Cook, Ryan Cook, Dave Cook. So there's Splash of Soda.
0: I've not heard the name Splash of Soda, but I won't forget it.
1: Splash of Soda. But so I brought Why Should I Worry and a couple other songs to him, and he ended up loving Why Should I Worry specifically. So then I got to finish writing that with him and my dad. And then over the summer, just kind of going through the process of, like, I had music out, but it was really like my own experience, like me learning through school and not experiencing like an actual professional yet. So this was my first time. And throughout the summer, we just did the whole process of making the song and all the different steps. And then the night that the song was to release, my dad asked me to open for Hopeful for a show in Sacramento. And that was the first time.
0: So what date was that?
1: Oh my gosh. Let me look that up. That was November 14th. November 14th of 2024.
0: Okay.
1: So this was a year and a half ago.
0: Gotcha.
1: So that was the first time. I had been graduated for maybe like 2 or 3 months, and I was going through that whole journey of trying to be reminded of, you know, where my identity is, trusting the Lord that he's going to work everything out, and kind of that whole summer of processing that. And Hopeful, I opened for Hopeful, and it was the first time I was ever doing my own music live, like after graduating, and I was so nervous. And so I opened for them, and Why Should I Worry was releasing that night. So I got to celebrate that and then perform that. And there happened to be 2 A&R reps in the back of the room at that show. And the next morning, they were texting my dad saying, we want to sign her. And it felt like God was saying, why should you worry?
0: Was it 2 people from the same label?
1: From Curb Records, which is my now label.
0: From Curb Records. Yeah. So which is a great label with some amazing other artists on it as well. So that's just brilliant. What an extraordinary thing to happen on your first night out, effectively.
1: And they said that they wanted to sign me with that song, Why Should I Worry? And that's the song that I wrote about having fear and anxiety about my future.
0: It's just so good.
1: It really was like such a faith building song for me. And then now to see where it is, a year and a half later, and people that are resonating with it, is just beyond, it's exceedingly and abundantly more than I could have ever imagined that God would do with a song with my life.
0: It's a song that's gone worldwide. So blessing it's many, crazy. Many people. It's crazy. How old or young are you now?
1: I'm 24.
0: 24, which is a great age. I remember being 24. I only just remember it, but I do remember it. A lot of fun, lots of challenges, but it's a really interesting stage of life. So you're on a label called Curb, who've got great other artists. Yes. One of those artists is Stephen Malcolm, which brings us nicely on to your second track, Safe and Sound. Tell us about Safe and Sound.
1: Yeah. So that was really crazy. I don't think I was even signed yet when I was put on that song, which was just wild. My now A&R rep, he just texted me randomly one day, and he was like, hey, do you have any like cool hooks? And I was like, what do you mean? What are you looking for? And he was just so like, he didn't say any detail, didn't tell me who it was with. And I was like, well, if you send me like whatever track it is, I could create something. So he sent me probably 8 different songs, and I just made, you know, whatever came to mind, melodies, lyrics, and I worked for a couple of hours that morning, sent all of them back, and he loved Safe and Sound. And then he was like, okay, well, now I'll tell you who it's for. It's for this artist, Stephen Malcolm. And I was like, what? Stephen actually was, so I don't know if you have heard of the artist Holland. But she, my now A&R rep, he produced a ton of her early stuff. And Stephen Malcolm was on her first album. And that was actually the first Christian music I had ever heard. So when my, like, you know, my parent, my now parents, when they would come and visit me in Hawaii as a kid, they would play Holland's music. And so I would hear Stephen Malcolm and Holland. And so when he told me, like, I'm putting you on a song with Stephen Malcolm, I was like, that is like such a full circle moment, because that's the first like Christian rapper I had ever heard. So it was so cool for me to be able to be a part of that. And then I was obviously able to meet Stephen and do some music videos together. And he is just the sweetest person I think you'll ever meet. He is so incredible. But I wrote that, just that section that I'm singing on, just from a place of reflecting of throughout my life. Like I was telling you, the shack that I was living in, it was just very disgusting living conditions. And I just remember kind of reflecting on that. And like when I was brought to San Diego, they actually brought me to the guest bedroom and I started bawling my eyes out. I hugged both of them and they thought that I was like feeling homesick. And I told them like, no, I haven't had a safe place to sleep with a bed and a door and like actual, you know, protection, over my head. And so that was just what kind of the mental space that I was in when I was writing the section of Safe and Sound, just kind of being reminded of, yeah, tough night in my mind, or not only in my mind, but just a tough environment. And just being reminded that I'm safe and sound in the love of the Lord. And for me, literally thinking of being safe in a physical home and that the Lord provided that. And he obviously has written my story, knew what I would go through, but also he had so much restoration and redemption waiting for me. And that's what I just hope to be able to communicate through that song, is no matter what you're going through, the Lord, when you surrender your life to the Lord, he is faithful to bring safety and just be a lifeline, a source of rest. And yeah, that's the heart of that song.

0: And that was Safe and Sound with Stephen Malcolm and Carly Ann Taylor. And I'm so pleased that Carly is with us still for the artist interview. Carly, thanks for your story, sharing so openly and honestly about the journey you've been on, the significant struggles, and also the way that God stepped in and rescued you out of that. I know there's got to be listeners going, maybe they're still in this situation. Maybe they're still stuck. Maybe their hearts are still breaking because for them, all family members are just needing God to break in. It would be wonderful if you would be happy just to pray for listeners right now.
1: Yes. Oh, Lord, we thank you so much for a new day with new mercies and new forgiveness. God, I just lift up anyone that is listening right now that might be facing some really difficult situation, challenges that maybe they feel like no one on the outside understands, or maybe they feel like it is too big for you to take care of. Maybe they feel like they are too far gone and that there's no way back to you, Lord. I just pray over their mind and their hearts that you would comfort them and you would just remind them of the loving Father that you are. No matter the love that they've experienced on this earth, that your love is beyond what any of us could ever imagine. And I just thank you so much for the listeners right now, just for the life that you have for them. You have written their stories and you have good plans for their lives. I just, Lord, encourage them to come and surrender their lives at your feet, Jesus, because you are faithful to do exceedingly and abundantly more than we could ever imagine. God, I just thank you for the gift of salvation. I thank you that it is available to every single one of us. And God, I just thank you for this amazing opportunity to be able to gather with listeners all around the world today. And I just pray over their lives, and I pray for protection and for love, and that you would just do beautiful things in their life and in their relationship with you, Lord. And we love you. In your name we pray. Amen.
0: Amen. Amen. So, Carly, got to find out. You mentioned about being introduced to Christian music. You've mentioned Phil Wickham and you've mentioned Stephen Malcolm as well in Holland. So if you could only take, we've got to go to a desert island because it's where you end up going, and you've got a CD player, which fortunately has infinite power because of solar, but you're only allowed to have one CD. Which worship CD are you going to take with you?
1: Oh my gosh. Oh no. Well, I would probably take a Phil Wickham album for sure. I'm trying to decide which one. I think I would take Phil Wickham's I Believe Hometown version of that album. Have you ever heard that one?
0: I'm now putting it on my list to go and listen to it right through to make sure I do.
1: It's his I Believe album, but he did like a stripped acoustic version of it. And it's called the hometown version. And that is like, I think my all time favorite album because it's just so peaceful. It's the perfect songs to fall asleep to, but it has the authority, still, you know, Phil Wickham leading us in. And so I think that's probably it.
0: It sounds like a great choice. So yeah, it's something that you can listen to, just to chill out, to relax, to go to sleep to. It sounds perfect. Mm-hmm. Okay. So Phil Wickham is your number one when it comes to.
1: Yes.
0: Yeah. Yeah.
1: Yes,
0: I think there's going to be a lot of people agreeing with you for sure. Let's find out a bit about your career then. So you signed to Curb 2024, early 2025, something like that?
1: 2025, yeah. I think it's been a little over a year.
0: Yeah, okay. Probably Stacey, who's wonderful. Thank you, Stacey, for being great. Probably yes. She sent me an email saying, we've signed this new person called Carly. Yes. I'm sure I'll have that somewhere announcing it. So,
1: yes.
0: So tell us about how Curb have brought your career along. What's the advantage of having a record label like Curb, and what things have you done so since then? Because it's not just about sitting writing the songs. Tell me about all the things that have gone on since you signed to Curb.
1: Oh man, since being assigned, like signing with Curb and being a signed artist, it is a whole new world. I don't know if I was 100% prepared for it, but it's so much fun. There's like, I'm never not busy, which is really awesome. I've just been filled with interviews, getting to know people in the industry, working on the music, working on, being able to learn how to tell my story, because before I just kind of would share like little bits and pieces and not really have a whole view of the entire story as a whole. And just like learning how to be able to share that with people has been kind of the biggest thing that I've learned. I have always struggled with public speaking. It's always made me so nervous. And so I think that's been like my greatest achievement in a way in this past year, of just like learning how to be able to share what the Lord is really calling me to share with people. And so I've been learning that. I've been writing so much music. I've written like probably over 70 songs in the past year.
0: Oh my goodness.
1: Yes, a lot
0: That's
1: of
0: prolific
1: songs.
0: Prolific writing.
1: Yes, it is pretty insane how much music there is. Obviously, you know, not all of them will ever see the light of day, because some of them are just exercises. Some of them are, oh man, I process that and I'm good just processing. So yeah, writing a lot of songs, but I have been working on an album. So my debut album is coming out next year, and it's been so much work, man. Like, just writing has been a lot of work, and so many trips to Nashville, meeting so many different writers, being in so many different writing rooms. And also before being signed, I didn't really have any exposure to the Christian industry. Like, I knew that I wanted to be a Christian artist, but I had never even been to Nashville before. So all of this has been so new for me. They like pulled me straight out of kindergarten, basically. And so just this whole year has been such, I've learned so much, and just learning even like in my relationship with the Lord, you know, when we are brought into new seasons of life, there's so much that we thought we could, you know, how can we learn even more? And the Lord's like, oh, here, I'm bringing you into a new season. I'm going to teach you so much about yourself and about just how the Lord has just continued to show me, just be faithful in little things. Like, a big kind of theme for me in this past year is like, God is in all the little details, and we just have to open our eyes to that, because God is working in so many little details all around us without us even realizing. So I've just been learning so much, and my album is coming out next year, and there's still some songs that we're finishing up, but it's going to be next year, and it's called Something Good Is Coming. And Something Good Is Coming.
0: Something Good Is Coming is great. Great title, because it's absolutely
1: something
0: true.
1: Something Good Is Coming.
0: Amen.
1: But it's
0: so,
1: just
0: so how many tracks is going to be on it?
1: Not 100% sure. It's looking like about 15.
0: Well, that's a sizable
1: album. Maybe a little less.
0: Okay, yeah. The record label might go, no, too much, too kind.
1: Right. I have lots of singles coming out before then, which is really great. So that I'm basically kind of setting it up as revealing chapters of my story. We're kind of seeing it as a story as a whole, kind of a narrative rollout of the album. But chapter one of the album is my song that's out, Heavenly Father. And so that is chapter one of the whole story that I'm going to be sharing, and I'm so excited.
0: That's brilliant. We will come to that in just a moment, because we are going to play it here for one of the very first plays of it. Yay. on the Arts interview. So we're so grateful for that. So I guess I wanted to try and busy writing songs down in Nashville, back home, working at home, back down in Nashville. You're building up all these different skill sets, meeting different people, and being stretched and growing, which is great. You also been? I think you have been going to events as well. So you've been on the road a bit. You've been what are the big events you've been to?
1: Yeah, I've mainly been visiting radio stations. That's been kind of the emphasis for this past year. Just going and meeting people and getting to know really how all this works, because I got brought in so really brand new. It's been really just a learning year for me. So going and visiting people, meeting people, hearing their stories. And I've done a couple of like radio shows, I guess, put on by stations, and being able to meet people. I've been joining Hopeful for some festivals, cause I'm on Wild One with them. So I hop up as a special guest at the end, and I'm able to just kind of go to all these different festivals with them and again, learn, mm-hmm. before I jump in as an artist, to all these festivals, which will happen, you know, when it's the Lord's timing. But yeah, just going around and doing mainly radio events, little pop-up shows here and there, but mainly my emphasis on this past year has been trying to finish this album. I have an amazing team at Curb, amazing producers, amazing A&R reps, and I'm just in such a perfect season of my life to be able to really create and express what I'm trying to say, coming into rooms with people that I can trust to share my story with and share details that I may not share with everyone, but being able to share with them so that we can create some powerful songs. And there are some really powerful songs that I listen to that I just bawl my eyes out to, because I just feel the Lord just working already in my heart through these lyrics, and just makes me very expectant of the Lord doing some really amazing things.
0: Wow. And it sounds like an extraordinary journey. A personal question about your voice.
1: Yeah.
0: Have you actually had quite a lot of singing lessons? And you have a fantastic voice. It's absolutely beautiful.
1: Thank you.
0: I just can't imagine that you're not having a lot.

0: transferred to Point Loma Nazarene University for my commercial music production degree. I was able to kind of dive into more commercial lessons with my vocal coach. And since being signed, I'm not even going to lie, I have been traveling so much, and like the emphasis has really been on the writing and the creation of the music, that I kind of stepped away from having voice lessons for a little while just because there hasn't been a lot of time. But it's something that I definitely feel a shift in, just like a new season, entering into a new season where I'm going to be performing a lot more. And I'm very excited because I've been performing my entire life. So live is like something that brings me so much joy. So definitely it's going to be a time for me to start diving back into voice lessons and just being able to keep my voice warm for whatever comes my way.
1: And you talked about being an introvert, so but you've got confidence in your voice and your identity. When you get on stage, is it just like a sort of side of you opens up that enables you to be expressive and in front of all the people? Because introverts generally probably find that sort of thing more challenging, being in front of absolutely everybody, compared to an extrovert. It was something that when you first got up on a thing recently, you went, oh, I just love it. How's that work for you? Do you find it exhausting or do you find it exhilarating?
0: Oh, exhilarating. Very much so. I feel like I am most comfortable in my own skin when I am leading people in worship. When I first started like really performing a lot as a kid, I would perform with my biological dad's blues band. So I was always kind of just like a special guest that I would join in for a couple of songs. And that was really, I remember having a very hard time, being very shy, having no stage presence, sometimes crying before going up, because I think just being introverted, it's very nerve-wracking being in front of a big crowd. And then once I became a worship leader, I feel like that's when I really stepped into what God has called me to. And when you are able to get on stage with a purpose and a calling and be able to go up there and have authority in the things that I'm saying and singing about and leading people, because I know, you know, where my identity is in Jesus Christ. And before, it was like I found my identity in singing. And when I would perform, I would make my biological parents happy and just kind of chasing that affirmation. But coming as now a worship leader and a worship artist, knowing where that authority comes from and what I'm even telling people about is like the greatest news of all of history is the fact that we have a free salvation, you know, in Jesus Christ, and we have a hope. And there's just so much to sing about and so much purpose that I have now in Jesus, that when I get up there, it's like, I feel like I'm literally in the center of God's will for my life. And it is, I feel the most comfortable in my own skin, feel like I'm doing exactly what I'm created to do. And it's, I literally get so excited to be able to share, you know, my music with people and just be able to lead people into an encounter with the Lord.
1: Wow. It sounds brilliant. Absolutely brilliant that you love doing it, because God has totally opened up this path for you. Are you going to come to the UK?
0: Oh, I would love to. Hey, you don't have to convince me.
1: So you'd love to. Yeah. I think the UK would love you to. So how do we make that happen?
0: I have no idea, but I could talk to my manager, which is my mom. So I just walk into the kitchen and I'll tell her and we'll make it happen.
1: Tell her, come to the UK. Yeah, make it happen. That's an important thing. So I guess you've probably got loads of things already booked in.
0: But I'll stateside. Put all that aside to come to the UK.
1: Yeah.
0: That sounds amazing.
1: So we have now got time for your last track, which is your brand new track, Heavenly Father. Tell us about the track. What does it mean to you? And what do you hope it will mean to the listeners?
0: Yes. So Heavenly Father is the first chapter of a rollout of an entire story of all that the Lord has done in my life before I accepted Him, in, you know, the beginning stages of my relationship with the Lord, and where I am now. Just all different seasons, different chapters, and really Heavenly

from just experiencing the rejection, the being unwanted, those feelings of abandonment, but also literally being abandoned in my life, and then coming at that crossroad where I had the opportunity to accept the Lord into my life and to encounter the heart of the Heavenly Father. And I think, like, thinking about, you know, the heart of the Heavenly Father and what the Lord desires for our lives. He has dreams for us. He's never going to forsake us. We're never too far gone, for the Lord to redeem and to restore. And so just, kind of that crossroad that I came to, the narrative, of my life, of where I was and where I am now. Now I'm accepted and unconditionally wanted. There's no part of my past that hasn't been redeemed, all because of the heart of the Heavenly Father, all because of I was a long lost daughter until I encountered the heart of the Heavenly Father. And so just kind of that story as a whole, and just the things that He's done in my life and has kind of, He brought me into a family and has restored so many areas of my life that I never thought really mattered to anyone, but it matters to Him. And just, yeah, the heart of the Heavenly Father, that's really just the whole, message that I want to communicate to people and make people curious too, if they've never experienced that love, of like what it looks like, what the Lord's love looks like, and hoping that people are curious about that.

0: And that was Heavenly Father by Carly Ann Taylor. What an absolutely lovely lady. And of course, dear listener, there are other episodes of The Artist Interview that you can enjoy as well. 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I'm Gordon T, and look forward to seeing you on the next episode. 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
7: 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That is 01-823-334244. 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
9: And a very warm welcome to what is our final programme in this series, Let's Talk About Freedom. In John chapter 8, we read, Jesus said to the Jews who'd believed in him, "If you hold to my teaching, you are really my disciples. Then you will know the truth, and the truth will set you free." Over the last 23 weeks, we've been discussing a topic with Dr. Angela Walker related to freedom. We've looked at topics of spiritual warfare, our divine authority as believers in Jesus, our spiritual weapons and armor. In the last 2 weeks, we've looked at freedom from shame, rejection, the occult, addiction, deception, and last week we looked at the subject of anger and how that can affect us and others and how we can be set free from that. So I encourage you to look back over the last few weeks on the Listen Again section of the Hope FM website. So today is our final week in this series, and it's partly come out of an email we received from a listener who has trouble suffering with stress and anxiety, but I'm sure that she is not alone in this. Stress and anxiety is becoming more and more an issue in people's lives. In this world that we're in, there seems to be so much to worry about, and the media love to create fear in people's lives. But Jesus says that his perfect love drives out fear. So we're going to be digging into this subject of stress and anxiety over the next hour. So we welcome you to kick back and just open your heart to receive from the Lord. We start with a song.

0: So many great promises in that song, which is called Shelter In by Vu Music. And speaking of promises, Jesus said in John chapter 14, verse 27, "Peace I leave with you. My peace I give you. I do not give to you as the world gives. Do not let your hearts be troubled, and do not be afraid." Today we're talking about the opposite of that peace, really. We're talking about stress and anxiety, which so many of us suffer with. I'm in the studio with Dr. Angela Walker. As always, for our final program today, Angela, it's been a pleasure to spend time with you over the last 24 weeks, actually. So talking about anxiety and stress today, how would you define this?
1: Well, the NHS apparently defines anxiety as a natural response to pressure, feeling afraid or threatened, that can affect us physically, emotionally and mentally. And it also defines stress as how we react when we feel under pressure. Or it may be that we feel out of control of a situation, as it were. And effectively, anxiety and stress can sort of go together. They're a bit like brothers and sisters, you know, or opposite sides of a coin. Because as we know, anxiety then can build up stress and tension within us, especially if we don't handle it appropriately. Now, a little stress can be a good thing, because actually that can motivate you or prompt us to take action over a situation. So for example, like students will get stressed about their exams coming up, but that can be good in the sense it prompts to revise for them, as it were, you know. Or it maybe we get stressed that you know, time's approaching for something that's going to happen, but it's motivating us to get our act in order and to do whatever we need to do. So that is a, if you like, a good and positive thing. And there is a spectrum, really, of stress from, if you like, mild, like with everything, mild on one end and severe on the other. That mild is where we might just feel that unease within ourselves. And obviously at the severe end, it's where you're just feeling this constant dread and, or maybe torment. And, you know, it's struggling to live, struggling with life. And as we know, that can lead at that end to something known as anxiety, depression, and even suicidal thoughts. We've all experienced, exactly as you said, anxiety and stress in our lives. I'd like to find any human being that hasn't. I mean, even Jesus did in the Garden of Gethsemane when he said, you know, "Take this cup away from me, but not my will, your will be done." And so we know it says he sweated like droplets of blood. Again, that immense stress that the Lord was encountering at that point in his lives. The thing is, when we feel anxious or stressed, our body also responds. Now, our body will respond to react to what we call acute phases of anxiety and stress, in that it creates a hormone, adrenaline, as you are familiar with, which then makes us sweat, our heart rate start to increase, our eyes dilate, all the rest of it, our glucose, our metabolism, you know, increases. And this is, again, the survival mode that God has already created us to have, knowing that we'd have, you know, things in life that where we would need coping mechanisms, shall we say, built-in ones. The problem is when this becomes chronic, and if we don't deal with it appropriately, that chronic stress or chronic fatigue then can lead to negative effects over our mind, our body, our whole health, because our immune system starts to shut down, we get immunosuppressed, our body tries to, you know, compensate, we get exhausted, all of the physical symptoms. Do you know, stress is just a symptom of something deeper going on within us. I used to have people turn up at A&E and they'd say, "Doctor, doctor, help me, why I'm stressed." But I'm like, stress isn't a diagnosis. stress is a symptom. And I'd be like, what's going on right now? When did you start feeling this? And it'd be like, change of boss at work, moved into a new house, just got married, just had a kid. All these stressful times in life, life-changing moments, if you like, or difficult seasons, might even be a death, someone dying, a close person. And again, it's realizing that it's dealing with these situations. And if we can't deal with them, then it may be we've got to change our lifestyle, because the whole point is it's address whatever's causing that stress, because your body can only cope with a certain amount. And if we allow chronic stress to rule us, we're going to get shut down, sadly, or we're just going to start getting physical ailments like chronic fatigue syndrome, you know, fibromyalgia. They are all stress related, a built-in, locked-in emotion, anxiety, as it were. So again, it's us recognizing all this, because again, we don't want to end up with something like anxiety, depression. That is then a call, help me, I am struggling, you know, with life or this area of my life. So again, this is that we all need to be aware of this.
0: Is it a good thing at all? I mean, stress and anxiety, you've mentioned one or two things that it can be good to motivate you to do things. But is there anything else that's good about stress or anxiety?
1: Well, exactly. From an acute point of view, when it motivates us to take action, then yes, it is a good thing. And then once, of course, we take action, do what we need to do, we can breathe a sigh of relief. Great, you know, done with, sorted that out. But again, when it's a chronic, when we're not addressing the situation, as it were, or it may be we're to let that situation go and give it to God, that we're worrying for the sake of it, shall we say, when we don't need to, then obviously it's a no. And this is us recognizing it and knowing how to deal with it. I mean, Peter said in 1 Peter 5:7, he said, cast some, a little of your own.
0: He said, cast all your cares.
1: All. And some translations say anxiety. Cast all your, it can be cares. And the NIV says anxiety on him.
0: Yeah.
1: For he cares for you. So exactly, that's just a beautiful thing to remember, that scripture.
0: And it shows it's something sort of active on our part as well. It's not, we're not sort of passive, but we actually,
1: that's right,
0: it's a bit of an effort involved in
1: let
0: actually
1: it go, give it,
0: in letting go of it.
1: You've got it, handing, yeah, it over. And I love this bit in the Matthew 11:28. Jesus says to his disciples, take my yoke upon you and learn from me, and you will find rest for your souls. For my yoke is easy and my burden is light. He's saying, don't become burdened with things, but hand it over to Jesus. Let him carry it. And he was talking then actually about two cows where a yoke was put around. There'd be an older cow, a big one, and a little cow, and the big one would carry the weight of the burden of the yoke. And Jesus is representing that, and we're like the little one. If you actually look at what that meant in that era when Jesus was speaking about that. But the Message translation for Matthew 11:28 says, are you tired, worn out? Come to me, get away with me, and you'll recover your life. I'll show you how to take a real rest. Walk with me and work with me. Watch how I do it. Learn the unforced rhythms of grace. I won't lay anything heavy or ill-fitting on you. Isn't that beautiful? And again, it's knowing that Jesus tells us, like he taught his disciples, how to deal with stress. Again, casting our burdens onto him, letting them go. And you know, if we're not careful, anxiety and stress, it will block our relationship with God. It gets in the way. At times in my life when I've struggled with anxiety and stress, it has blocked me hearing God. It's blocked me moving and walking, because that's what it does. Because as I say, that we've got those built-in mechanisms God's given us. We're not to be living daily in anxiety and stress. stress. And that's why Paul said to the Philippians in this well-known verse, Philippians 4:5, the Lord is near. Now, he says this before he's even going to talk on the topic of anxiety. And when we're anxious, God seems far, doesn't he? We think he's away, doesn't care for us. It's not that. We've blocked him out because we've allowed anxiety and fear to get in our hearts. So Paul immediately says, the Lord is near. Do not be anxious about
0: anything.
1: But, there's a but, in everything, by prayer and petition, with thanksgiving. That means tell God, give it to God, but then thank him for it. Thank him that he hears, thank him he responds. Present your requests to God. He's not finished. And, a big and, the peace of God that transcends or passes all our understanding. That's our logic, common sense, reasoning, our man-made thoughts and opinion. God's peace bypasses that. And what will it do? Guard. That guard means protect. Guard your hearts and minds. Hearts because of what we're feeling, minds what we're thinking. In Christ Jesus. So he spells it out. He's obviously learned it. Give it to God. Thank him that he's greater than your situation, whatever you're worried about. Leave it with him. And in exchange, receive that peace which guards our hearts and our minds. Again, it's a choice for each one of us. We can choose whose hand are we holding on to. The enemy's, fear, anxiety, or Jesus's, the Prince of Peace himself.
0: There's so many answers in the Word of God. And if stress and anxiety is something that you struggle with, I encourage you to have a read of Psalm 91, which is what this next song is based on as well.

0: peaceful version of Psalm 91 set to music by Jonathan Ogden. Hey, you're listening to Hope FM and let's talk about freedom. Today we're talking about freedom from anxiety and stress. Angela, why are some people more anxious than others, do you think?
1: Yes, good question. It's I'm sure there's more than what I'm going to say here, but it can be passed down to us from our parents, our grandparents, is what we call something in the bloodline. And I've noticed that a lot of children who appear to be anxious, again, their parents are, or one of the parents, or maybe the grandparents. Sometimes anxiety can even be passed on to a child when they're in the womb. People I've ministered to, they've gone right back to the womb, and that their mother was very anxious when she carried the baby, fear that she might have a miscarriage, as it were, especially if she'd had previous miscarriages. And of course, that anxiety will come on the child. A friend of mine, actually, it was interesting. She was very anxious when she had her first baby, and her first child grew up a very anxious child. I could just see that anxious spirit in her. But her second child, she was very relaxed when she carried her. And a second child, very laid back and not the anxious type at all. So I'm just throwing that one in there. So yes, it obviously down the bloodline, in the womb even, what we experience in childhood. So again, if we've had very anxious parents, as I say, that have said, don't do this, you can't do that, you mustn't do this, then that does instill fear in us. I can't, I mustn't, I won't. And we become anxious even about things we shouldn't be, or fearful about things we shouldn't be. It was interesting. A friend of mine said that she was out with one of her friends, and she'd been very anxious, but to the point of controlling over children. You can't, you mustn't, you're not allowed to. No, I'm not letting you do that. So her children, what had happened is, without her being aware, they were walking in bondage. They hadn't discovered some of the adventures of life because of fear that had blocked them, and the mother being controlling wouldn't allow them to do it. Whereas my friend, on the other hand, she was one that loved her children having fun and playing and doing adventurous things and taking risks. I'm on about in a healthy way now, of course. And so she'd say to her kids, go on, have a run, enjoy yourself, go on, swim, go on. And they had such freedom of expression that her friend was jealous. She was like, how come your friends, your children, they're more excited and free than mine? And it came out clear as day. She'd brought them up in anxiety. My friend had brought them up in that freedom just to be adventurer and letting them to do things. And yes, kids make mistakes, kids fall over, but guess what? That's how they learn. And the love is actually letting us do things and discover things and who we are, and as it were, instead of saying you can't, you mustn't, because the parent's too afraid of something happening to the child in a over-controlling, shall I say, or an overprotective manner. So again, how children are brought up will be whether some are more anxious than others. Negative experiences in our life. This is a biggie. Whenever we've normally had a negative experience, it could be like a car crash. It could be like being bitten by a dog, whatever it may be, a robbery, a break-in. That then will put a fear in us and an anxious thought that it may happen again. So suddenly we might have a fear like of driving cars if we've been in a crash, or fear of dogs just because we were bitten by one dog. Or we might think we're going to be broken into again because it's already happened once. And this is the thing that we have to be careful of, that we don't allow that fear in our hearts, but we deal with it. Do you know, I had a car crash and it wasn't my fault. Someone actually drove out of their drive straight on into me as I was passing down the road and threw my car over the other side. Now, immediately, a fear and anxiety came on me to get in there, because I suddenly thought, what if someone else is going to suddenly come and knock me? As well as forgiving that person for what they did, I had to get in a car and drive again. And you know, as I did, I overcame that fear and I enjoy driving again. Now, it's not been an issue. Some people say you've got to face a fear, and that is so true. So it's not because we've had a trauma, not to allow that trauma stop us from experiencing that freedom we had before. Like my friend who fell off a bridge when she was young, she was afraid of crossing a bridge. But the moment we dealt with that fear, she then had that freedom. freedom to walk across every bridge. She wasn't afraid anymore. So things again, why we are afraid, is it because of someone said it to us, you mustn't, you can't, be careful? Or is it because we've had a negative experience in life ourselves? Again, it's just realizing where is the root to this. I remember that before God was calling me to go to Africa and give up my medical career, a huge, like, ton of bricks, spirit of fear came on me when a friend came and saw me and shared how she'd caught an illness while in Africa. And as she told me about this, the moment the enemy said to me, if you go, you will get that too. And a huge fear, and it was actually going to stop. I said, God, I'm not going. I don't want to get what she's got. I don't want to have that illness. And I realised that then. I remember, I think it was Chris Vallotton from Bethel Church in Redding, California, said, do you know, the thing you probably fear the most is probably God's calling on your life. And this wasn't a little fear. This was a huge fear of my own health. What was God calling me to? Healing ministry in Africa, to heal the sick out there, be a medical missionary. Yeah. Do you see how the enemy put that fear on about my own health to stop me going?
0: Yeah.
1: And a lot of people that have a calling, there'll be a fear there that stopped and blocked them. Do you see how he works? Remember, fear is not of God, it's of the enemy. So we've got to be careful when we've had an anxious thought, because if we dwell on it, then without us realizing, we can start even thinking irrational things and we can blow it way out of proportion to what it really is. And as I say, it can block, it can stop us. Not only that, we can really be in bondage and in prison without us being aware of it. This is where we just seek God for his truth. And what is he saying? And with regards to me going to Africa, God said, Ange, do you trust me? I am with you. Hold my hand. No harm will come to you as you do my will. And again, I just had to trust him.
0: Brilliant. Someone said the safest place to be is in the perfect will of God.
1: Absolutely. Amen.
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0: song and a verse we've already mentioned about casting our cares onto the Lord because he cares for us. Through this series, Let's Talk About Freedom, we've learned that God has called us to be warriors in the kingdom, not warriors.
1: That's right. A warrior, not a warrior.
0: Absolutely. What do you want to say about that, Angela?
1: Well, indeed, it's, you know, being a warrior, again, it requires faith in God. You know, like Peter, when he wanted to walk on water, and what did he do? Jesus said, come. And he, as he started to walk, his eyes were on the Lord. And what happened? He did it. Isn't that amazing? He overcame. The miracle happened. He was walking like Jesus on water. The problem came the moment he took his eyes off Jesus and looked at his circumstances. And as he looked suddenly at the waves forming around him and the weather coming and the storm, what happened? He suddenly had the fear and anxious thoughts. And what happened? He started to sink. And he cried out to God, Lord, Lord, save me, look! Because he suddenly, from being a warrior, became a warrior. And what did the Lord say? Peter, why did you doubt? Why did you doubt? Why did you misbelieve? Why did you start to worry? Because you see, that's the thing. Faith makes us walk on water. I know that was literal for Peter, but it means overcoming our circumstances. You know, we may not be able to be in control of our external circumstances. Things going on in our family, for example, things in the workplace, things happening in parliament, government, the world, etc. But we are in control of our reactions, our inner responses from within. And that's how we overcome. Peter could have chosen faith and to keep his eyes on the Lord, and he would have walked through that storm. But he started doing that, and then he feared and panicked. And what happened? He started to sink because he took his eyes off the Lord. Again, this is why a lot of our life and our walk with God is a faith walk, which is keeping our eyes on him. And you know, faith means risk taking. That's another word for it. I remember that I was on a Christian holiday, and I was on this catamaran and having the time of my life. But you know, it was scary at the same time, because when the wind caught the sail, my head was nearly in the water as we went back, and I was screaming, going ah, like thinking we're going to drown. But the guy in charge, funnily enough, he was a medical student, half my age, but he'd been doing it for 9 years with his dad, so he was well experienced. He was like, more wind. He was welcoming it, and I'm going, ah! Do you know, when I got off that catamaran, that was actually a divine encounter with God experience I had. I was like, wow, that was amazing. And the Lord said to me, Ange, faith is risk-taking. He said, my wind was in charge there, and I was giving you fun as you just let back and let me be in charge of that area of your life. And this is the thing, you see, are we willing to trust God? Are we willing to step out in faith, whatever that may look like? What does Jesus actually say to his disciples about this in Matthew 6 from verse 25? Therefore, I tell you, do not worry about your life, what you will eat or drink, or about your body, what you will wear. Is not life more important than food, and the body more important than clothes? Look at the birds of the air. They don't sow or reap or store away in barns. And yet your heavenly Father feeds them. Are you not much more valuable than they? Who of you, by worrying, can add a single hour to his life? And why do you worry about clothes? See how the lilies of the field grow? They do not labor or spin. Yet I tell you that not even Solomon in all his splendor was dressed like one of these. And then he goes on to say, he says, you of little faith, so do not worry, saying, what shall we eat? What shall we drink? What shall we wear? For the pagans run after all these things, and your heavenly Father knows that you need them. But seek first his kingdom and his righteousness, and all these things will be given to you. Therefore, do not worry about tomorrow, for tomorrow will worry about itself. Each day has enough trouble of its own. Again, that faith in God, giving our worries to him, trusting him, not worrying, because sometimes as we worry, are we gaining anything from it? And if not, why are we worrying? That's what I call a hand-me-over job. Give it to God. Seek him. Seek his face. What's he saying about that situation?
0: Somebody might say, well, you know, I trust God. I know God is my Father, but I'm overwhelmed with anxious thoughts and stress. How can I deal with that? How should I deal with it?
1: Well, I think, again, there are two main categories with anxiety and stress. One, is this something where you can make a change by acting on it? For example, it may be that you're overweight and you start having health issues and you see the doctor, and the doctor may say, take exercise, you know, cut down on your food, as it were. So that is a clear answer, yes. So instead of getting anxious and stressful about being overweight or your health, you take action. You think, right, I need to exercise. Right, I need to cut down on what I eat now, for example. Or like I said earlier, thinking exams and fearing failure and getting stressed about the exams that are coming up. Again, you think, hang on, can I do something with this? Yes, I can. What? Study. Right, I'm putting time aside to study so I'll get through my exams. So when it's something we can take action on, then that's a healthy thing and we are to respond accordingly. But if it's something where we can't make a difference, we can't act, like you're fearful about your children and what they're doing, or you're fearful about what you've just heard on the news, as it were, or you're fearful about whatever, it may be even somebody because of a negative experience and you're fearful of driving or walking on your own, whatever it may be, this is the fear where the enemy tries to put us in bondage, and the anxiety, and this is where we need to repent of having this negative belief and mindset, and we need to give it to Jesus. We just say, Lord, forgive me for entertaining these negative, anxious thoughts. Lord, I give them to you and give the fear to God. But you know what we can do? We can intercede. So we can pray for those situations. Pray for your children. Pray for what you hear on the news. Pray protection over your house or wherever you are, that, you know, robbers don't come in. And just trust that the Lord will protect you, that he hears and answers you. And in exchange for that anxiety and stress, whatever it may be, if we truly give it the Lord, then he will give us something in exchange. And you just say, Lord, what is it you want to say to my heart or give me? And he might say, trust me. He might say, you know, he might give us an answer. He might speak truth into that situation. He might say, just pray, stand in the gap for those people or whatever. Or he might just give us his amazing peace that passes all understanding. Again, God will speak to us. He might give us that faith to ride the storm with him, that he is with us. So either of this, Lord will respond. The reason why we don't hear him is because we're holding on to it. We're not letting it go. Let it go and we will hear him. And you know, in some cases, it may be, especially if we're getting stressed out about work, if we can't make a difference at work by either challenging the people that we're working for or doing something ourselves that will make that change, maybe an attitude of our mindset when we go into work. If we can't make a change, then it may be right to change jobs, for example. If it's somewhere where we live, if we can't make a difference in our neighbourhood, as it were, and make a change, like through praying for your neighbourhood, your neighbours, it might be right to move house. So it's knowing when, what are we to do to bring that change to that situation or circumstance, or it may be that we are just to change certain part of our lifestyle. So it's that balance of knowing when we confront something where appropriate. And as I say, the confronting, it may be you have to confront your spouse. If you're having anxiety and stress in your marriage, it may be you to share things and speak the truth in love where you're having those difficult moments. It may be to tell your boss or colleague at work if something you're struggling with. But again, you know, speak the truth in love. Don't get the flare up in anger or whatever. See if something can be dealt with appropriately. Or equally, again, where we're carrying all these feelings of anxiety, fear, give them to God and receive his peace in exchange. So these are just some things that we can do. But I tell you, when I've been anxious about stuff and stressed, I've not only brought it to God, I've shared it with friends who I know love the Lord, love me, and we've prayed together. And as we've given it to God and they prayed into that situation for me, I've then felt at peace, and I've also felt God is with me, and I've been able to let go of whatever that issue was and trust God.

0: God is a good, good Father. And when we trust Him, we can walk in freedom. We can walk in freedom from anxiety and stress, knowing that He is our Father. And like the passage that Angela read from Matthew 6, you know, He says He looks after the birds, He looks after the flowers, and He says, look, you're more valuable than that. Absolutely. You are my children, and I love you. Just before we pray, Angela, any more final comments about stress and anxiety?
1: That was a good point. Thank you. It is... Do you know, sometimes when we're just struggling to know God as our Father, actually, we may...

0: your heart and lean not on your own understanding. In all your ways, acknowledge him. That means tell him about everything in your life. Bring God into it. Share it with him in prayer. And what will he do? He will make your paths straight. In other words, he will make a way where there seems to be no way. And this is the thing. This is all sonship. It's us learning to trust God. It's us learning to hand things over to him. You know, there's a saying, let go, let God. And that's like, give it to God. Let God be in charge. Give the reins to him. See what he will do in that situation as we truthfully pray and put our trust in him. And again, yeah, that requires faith. It does indeed. And it may be God just gives us that inner peace. I am with you. Do not fear. I am with you, you know, or equally gives us that nudge of what we are to do, what action we are to take, how we are to respond. So again, just come to the Lord, give it to him, and he will give us, whether it's his trust, his peace, faith, even the answer to our problem, the solution, as we just learn to cast everything on him, knowing, believing he really does care for you and for me.
1: That's brilliant. Well, as we have every episode this series, we have prayed for people, and we're just going to pray for you right now as you're listening to this, particularly if you are suffering from stress and anxiety. It's been something which has been prevalent in your life. We want to release the healing power of Jesus over you with these words.
0: Yes, Lord. Lord, we just thank you that you are our help. You are our hope. You are our deliverer. You are our protector and our provider. So, Lord, we just give you now any anxious thoughts that we have been carrying, even any stress, Lord, that we've allowed ourselves to come under. Lord, we don't want to be burden carriers. We don't want, Lord, to partner with this anymore. Forgive us, Lord, for not turning our hearts to you. Forgive us for not trusting you. So, Lord, we just give all this to you now that we've been carrying. And just give him each situation, whether it's a person, a situation at work, whatever it may be that you've been carrying right now, hand it to Jesus. Truly give it to him. Give it to him. Let it go. Thank you, Lord. Lord, help us to live each day at a time. Help us to give all our concerns to you. Thank you, Lord, you hear us. Thank you, Lord, we can cast all our anxieties on you because you do care for us and your burden is light. So, Lord, we just want to forgive now our parents, our grandparents, Lord, those who have influenced us, especially in our childhood, where they may have passed on any anxious, fearful thoughts or any spirit of anxiety. Lord, we forgive them. We forgive where it's come down our bloodline. And we ask you to forgive us. And yes, we renounce that spirit of fear and anxiety in the name of Jesus. We command it to leave our body, our soul, our spirit. Thank you, Lord. Cleanse us, Lord. Cleanse our minds, our hearts, our bodies with the power of your blood and release us, especially our minds, our bodies, from any effects of stress right now. In your name I pray. Lord, we want to put our trust in

0: not our own understanding. We want to live by faith, not fear. We want to be warriors, not worriers. Amen. So teach us your ways, God. Reveal your truth in our hearts right now, I pray. And Lord, whatever you want the listener to hear right now, I pray, speak it through the power of your Spirit. What truth do you want us to hear right now? Thank you, Lord. And may the peace of God that passes all our understanding guard and protect our hearts and our minds in Christ Jesus. May his amazing shalom rest on your entire being right now. In Jesus' name. Amen.
1: Amen. Thank you very much, Angela, for all that you shared over the past months with us on Walking in Freedom. And you've got a book which sort of accompanies the series. It's called He Who Overcomes. 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And in the meantime, we just pray that you would walk in health, wholeness, and freedom in the name of Jesus. Amen.
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0: Oh yes, put yourself in my place from the Elgins. Written by the Motown team of Holland Dozier Holland and recorded by at least three other Motown recording acts during the 1960s. But it was the Elgins' 1962 version that we play today. Hello. Hello and thank you for joining me on the Soul and Motown show. I hope that the past week has been good to you. So you found the place where we play some of the very best soul, Motown and R&B music. Have a listen out for our regular weekly feature, our two in a row back-to-back recordings of Northern Soul. Anyway, a lot to get through today. So without further ado, let's away with Lisa Stansfield.
1: He's on.
2: He's on.
1: It's Brian Mentor.

Is this the right time? I think it probably is. Yes, This Is the Right Time by English singer-songwriter and actress Lisa Stansfield, and comes from the singer's 1989 debut studio album Affection. You may remember it's a worldwide chart-topping... You may remember it's worldwide chart-topping lead single all around the world. Yes, that's the one I was trying to think of, which were a major breakthrough in her career. So there we go. That's Lisa Stansfield. And This Is the Right Time. And I think, you know, this could be the right time to play some Peaches and Herb.

Oh, yes, there goes a great song. And just don't take my word for it. Ask the 2 million people who purchased the track called Reunited back in 1979. Well, it became a huge crossover smash hit, topping both the pop and the soul charts in that year. It's sung by R&B soul duo Peaches and Herb, but with a bit of a twist. Herb has always been Herb. However, there's always an however, isn't there? However, there's been a total of 7 different women filling the role of Peaches over the years. Right, no more talk about Peaches. Let's move on. Here's Labby Siffrey.

Yes, a justified round of applause there for British soul singer Labby Siffre with a rather beautiful song called Rainbow Moon. It comes from a great 1987 compilation of Labby Siffre songs called Gold. Watch out for a brand new album from Labby, and I think it's due for release during 2026. It's called Unfinished Business. Well, Labby has been a civil rights activist for many years. But anyway, look out for that new album of Labby's. It's on the way, I do believe.

Love Power, a rather excellent duet by singers Dionne Warwick and Geoffrey Osborne. It was written and produced by Burt Bacharach and Carol Bayasea for Dionne Warwick's 1987 album Reservations 4-2. And did you hear that marvellous piece of saxophone work from Kenny G? That was, if you remember Kenny G, great saxophonist, I'm trying to say. Paul Young, he's coming up. And here he is with Every Time You Go Away.

0: what a great track. Paul Young with Every Time You Go Away, written by American musician Daryl Hall of Hall & Oates fame. Paul Young's version became an international hit in 1985, reaching number one in the US and number four in the UK. And do you know something? It's Northern Soul time. Yes, this is where we play two tracks of the kind of music that emerged in clubs in the north of England, based on a particular style of black American soul music and developed from the British mod scene of that time. So get your baggies on as we start the double decker this week with Frankie Valli, who's asking a question.
1: You ready?

So there we go then. That's our double decker, Northern Soul, double decker of Northern Soul for this particular week. And first away was Frankie Valli and You Ready Now? Well, are you? Followed up by Eddie Whitehead with Just Your Fool. So we've got more Northern Soul. Keep the faith that we're going to be back here with some Northern Soul next week. Let's do this. So here we are then. This is the Soul and Motown Show with me, Brian, on Hope FM. And we're broadcasting from the beautiful Dorset coast. Aren't we lucky? And pumping out the watts on DAB and on FM at 90.1. And you can say to your smart speaker, play Hope FM. We're part of the big lineup of music, only found locally on this station. If you have a particular soul track you'd like to hear, or would just like to say hello, and why wouldn't you? An email would do the trick nicely. This is the address. 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And I look forward to hearing from you.

my goodness me. I bet that's woken everybody up. Adult Education by blue-eyed soul duo Daryl Hall and John Oates, released in February 1984. The song featured on the duo's second compilation album, Rock and Soul, and was one of two tracks that were recorded specifically for the compilation release. When released, the single hit number 8 on the US Billboard Hot 100. I don't know what it did in the UK. I'm not sure. Haven't done my homework on that, I'm afraid. Anyway, change of style now, change of pace, from Whitney Houston.

0: Oh, yes, great song, I Look to You, a pop soul number performed by Whitney Houston. And it's from her seventh album of the same name. It became the first single release from the album in the United States in July 2009, becoming her first official single release in nearly 6 years, and was issued as a promotional single. Well, what it was promoting, I do not know, but I hope it worked for them.
1: You're listening to the sound of soul and motor.

Ah, what a voice. And he ain't nobody from Rufus and Chaka Khan. The song was first released as part of the live album Stompin' at the Savoy, then later as a single. So Ain't Nobody reached number one on the American R&B chart and peaked at number eight here in the UK. Do you fancy slowing the pace down a little bit? Yeah, I do too. Here's Freddie Jackson.

So there it goes. That was the debut single for soul R&B singer Freddie Jackson. It was called Rock Me Tonight, taken from the album of the same name. The song turned out to be the top-selling R&B single for 1985 and was Freddie Jackson's first of 10 entries to hit the number one spot on the R&B chart. More from Freddie Jackson, I'm sure, in the coming weeks. Now then, have we got time for Dusty? Of course we've got time for Dusty.

It's strange to have to say that, this, rather, but there's... That was nothing from Dusty Springfield, and it's from her 1964 album, A Girl Called Dusty. And that, my friends, is our lot. Yes, that's it then. Time's up. And it's time for me to go time. Thank you so much for your company today. My name's Brian, and it will be again next week, when I hope you can join me for another edition of the Soul of Motown Show. So until then...

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3: From the Sky News Centre at 2, Andy Burnham's promised a new path for Britain as he returns to Westminster by winning a by-election in Greater Manchester. The new Labour MP could now trigger a leadership challenge, which Keir Starmer insists he'd fight. Meanwhile, Tory leader Kemi Badenoch says a win in the Aberdeen South by-election shows her party's working to regain trust.
4: The people of Aberdeen put their trust and their faith in Conservatives. We know that 2 years ago we had our worst defeat ever, but the party is changing under my leadership. We are going in a new direction.
3: She also claims a message has been sent about the need to drill our own oil in the North Sea. The Conservatives took the seat from the SNP, who held on to Arbroath and Broughty Ferry. Elsewhere, a stepmother's been jailed for 12 years for killing a five-year-old girl by scalding her in a hot bathtub as punishment nearly half a century ago. 67-year-old Janice Nix was sentenced for the manslaughter of Andrea Bernard in South London in 1978. Her death was treated as an accident until her older brother Desmond went to police in 2022 with a new account.
5: Janice said to me, "Say it was an accident." She told me to say that we were in the garden. If anyone asks, say we were in the garden and Andrea fell in the bath. And she promised that she wouldn't hit me anymore or beat me anymore. And that's what I did.
3: It's understood a three-year-old was attacked by at least one crocodile when he ended up in a zoo enclosure in Cambridgeshire. A man's been deemed not fit for interview, having been arrested on suspicion of attempted murder. Two men have been sentenced to a combined 9 years for plotting a series of arson attacks on properties linked to the Prime Minister. A court heard they were orchestrated by an anonymous Russian-speaking handler. And former England goalkeeper Mary Earps is returning to the Women's Super League. She signed a 2-year deal with the London City Lionesses. Earps, who's now 33, joined a team who finished sixth last season. That's the latest. I'm Cam Hall.
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6: Tonight, through this afternoon, cloud will break widely, allowing spells of sunshine to develop. It will be a warm... It'll be warm tonight. It'll be a warm day. Tonight, well, cloud will come in over from the west during the early hours and the odd spots of rain or drizzle cannot be ruled out. A warm night. It's warm. It's warm, isn't it? We're up to 27 degrees. We've got the aircon on. We're comfy.
0: Coming up on today's Good Afternoon Show.
6: Oh. I got confused. Nothing new there, is there?
7: Hello.
6: Hello. It's Karen here, and who's over there?
7: Derek.
6: Oh, hello, Derek. How hello. You doing?
7: Yeah, I'm fine, thank you.
6: Are you warm?
7: Actually, that's quite good in here. Quite cool now.
6: Oh, yeah, we've got the aircon's
7: going, it's flowing.
6: We're having a nice time. Well, better play a song then, and we can get into your stuff.
8: Let's clap like this. Hey.

0: Thank you very much. The Alleluia Elevation Workshop here at Hope FM, starting off the Friday afternoon show with a bang. Mm. And now we've got the whimper of Derek, the bits of stuff. I've got the look, ladies and gentlemen.
1: A London DJ has hosted a daytime rave. Now, you might think that's not very unusual.
0: Oh, okay.
1: In a care home.
0: Oh, yes.
1: Yes, the DJ behind it was DJ AG, real name Ashley Gordon, who's built a massive online following through live stream public performances across the UK. He brought one of his signature karaoke-style sing-along sessions to the Anne Owen Centre, run by Age UK Barnet. That's in East Finchley in London. And crucially, he gave his time completely for free. And the session was also part of a partnership with fundraising platform Omaze, which has raised over 100 million for UK charities. The afternoon evolved into a full-on party, anthems, antics, a dance tutor guiding everyone through energetic moves and plenty of singing along to crowd-pleasing hits. And videos showed people dancing, smiling and waving pom-poms. The reactions from those who attended are just lovely. 84-year-old Helen said it was the first time ever on a dance floor and reckoned it was well worth the wait. And another participant, Lenny, who's also 84, said he wasn't sure what to do except what to expect, but ended up loving every moment with the music bringing back memories from his youth and the human connection lifting everyone's spirits. Very good, Mr. DJ AG.
0: I tell you who else is doing things like that. Do you remember a TV series called Pineapple Workshop? Why do I ask you these questions? There was this guy that came through called, he was a dancer, he was in Cats and stuff. He was called Spencer somebody. And he also used to come on the show, a show and kick his leg up in the air and everything. But his family are all involved in care. And so he does that with the care homes. I think he works in the care homes now, and he comes in and puts on a musical extravaganza as well. So, and music is one of the last things to go. It's incredible with any kind of any kind of dementia kind of thing. I've seen people get up and jive that can barely speak. Mm. And it's really lovely to watch. It's brilliant. You definitely go your own way with music.

0: going your own way. Fleetwood Mac here at Hope FM. And what else have you got over there, Derek?
1: Now, you're a frequent flyer, aren't you?
0: Oh, yeah. I've been on so many planes. Now, never.
1: This interests you. Qantas is introducing a new ultra-long-haul aircraft with a dedicated well-being zone designed to make very long flights more bearable. Mm-hmm. This is starting next year. It's called the Project Sunrise. And the planes will operate routes like Sydney to London and New York City, some of the longest flights in the world. So they've got a new third space on board, which will be free for all passengers and includes room to stand and stretch and move around. So, you know, if you get a bit, you know, stiff and that, you get up and you go to this open room and you can stand, stretch, move around. There's guided exercise videos. There's healthy snacks and hydration drinks, calmer lighting and quieter surroundings. And the idea is to improve both physical and mental well-being by encouraging movement during long flights rather than staying seated for hours. It won't make ultra long-haul travel any easier, but it could make it noticeably more comfortable and healthier.
0: Because I've heard of people doing like a routine in the aisle or something. It gets in people's way. So it's a good place if you want to go and do a bit of yoga or a bit of stretching, and you go and do it where you're supposed to.
1: Yeah, a special room for it.
0: Yeah, a special room. Yeah. But really and truly, as you know, dear listener, that I have never left this, or I have never flown on a plane. And this song here is basically my life. And I don't think I've ever played it on the radio. The Hole of the Moon by the Waterboys. I was a girl that sat in a bedroom for a long time.

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0: Simon and Amanda again. Miss Kylie Simon. I love it anyway. It was really nice. Anyway, Mr. Derek has got the piece of paper.
1: Now, I know you're a great big fan of walking. So I have now a list of the top 10 most walkable cities this year.
0: Okay.
1: And number one is Seoul, 93% walkable.
0: Okay.
1: It's a huge city that still feels pedestrian friendly. Elevated walkways and riverside paths make it easy to move around without cars.
0: All right.
1: Number two is Edinburgh. Compact and historic.
0: Yes,
1: Most major sites like the Old Town and castles are within a short walk, even if it's a bit hilly. You're fine with hills, aren't you?
0: But I have done Edinburgh. I have been to Edinburgh, and yes, it is quite doable, especially if you stay very close to the railway station.
1: Okay. Edinburgh is compact and historic.
0: Yeah.
1: Most major sites like... Oh, have I just done Edinburgh?
0: I just done Edinburgh, sorry. So, yeah.
1: New York City is the famous grid system. Makes navigation simple. Manhattan, in particular, is built for walking block by block. Copenhagen is flat, safe and full of pedestrian zones. Strojet, I don't know if that's how you pronounce it, is one of Europe's longest car-free shopping streets. Oslo, actively removing cars from city centre, making it increasingly people first. Stockholm, Paris, Singapore, Helsinki, and Krakow. Krakow's historic core areas are fully pedestrianised, especially the old town and the Casimiro's district. Paris made reductions in car traffic. Singapore's got covered walkways, protect pedestrians from heat and rain, and Helsinki is compact and coastal. So, you've got 10 there that are very, very walkable if you want to go on holiday.
0: I've got a list somewhere that I don't know whether I meant to send it to you, of all the places you can go walkable in Bournemouth and around this area.
1: Oh, that's good.
0: Yeah, I might find it, I might not. Let's have a look.

0: something about you, Level 42. Could I find that list of things to do in Bournemouth and Poole and
1: No. So he's gonna. What are you going to talk about now?
2: Passwords.
1: Passwords. Oh, okay.
2: Yeah. Now there's some tips for making a password.
1: Okay. Yeah.
2: Okay. So you
1: didn't you say last week that passwords were out of date? We've got everything's passkeys now.
2: Yes. Yes. But yeah, if you're going to use passwords,
1: yeah,
2: this is some good tips.
1: Okay.
2: So use at least 16 characters.
1: 16.
2: So longer passwords are harder to crack.
1: Yeah, that's an awful lot.
2: Pick random words. Combine unrelated words for a strong, memorable password. That's a good idea.
1: Yeah.
2: So three random words makes it stronger enough to keep the criminals out, but easy enough to remember. You can use a password manager. Tools like KeePass, Apple Keychain, or OnePassword help store and generate secure, unique passwords. If you write them down, store them in a safe place. So obviously don't leave in a book that's lying around. Don't use a single word. Even uncommon words can be easily guessed.
1: Yeah.
2: Don't reuse passwords. Keep each password unique to each account. And don't use guessable personal information like names, birthdays, pet names, or family details for passwords or security answers. Enable multi-factor authentication. Mm-hmm. You can add this to most accounts, adding an additional layer of security, and better safe than sorry. If you think your account's been compromised, go ahead and change your passwords just to keep it safe. And all this information, actually, I got this a few weeks ago because the 1st of May was actually World Password Day.
1: Wow.
2: Yeah, you are. Every 1st of May, it's World Password
1: Day. Who knew that? Well, Derek did, because he's got it written in front of him on a piece of paper.

0: the Jacksons. Now, I have found the list, and it's from a group in on Facebook called Bournemouth Cake and Tea Walks. It's a guy that organises walks. It gets all people. There's no payment involved. It's just people just organising some walks. So he's, because he couldn't do it for a while, he thought, I'll just put a list of my favourite places to go and visit in this area. So he's listed all the beaches, because there's lots of different beaches. But have you heard of the Muddiford Sandbank? Have you been there?
1: No.
0: Have you been to Highcliffe Beach? You've been to Highcliffe?
1: Yes.
0: Avon Beach?
1: Can't remember.
0: Avon Beach is one of my favourites, actually. It's this little special beach, that is. But the best sunset and viewpoint spots, there's a few different ones here. So it's Evening Hill. You been there?
1: Yes, good. That's good.
0: Sandbanks Peninsula, the ferry point.
1: Yes.
0: Yeah. The pier, yes. Both the piers. Boscombe Overcleared, Hendersbury Head Summit. Yes, you've been there.
1: Yes, I've been up there. Nice up there. Yeah, some seats.
0: Yes. What about Warren Hill? Have you been there?
1: I don't know where that is.
0: BH64EE. That is where that is. Mm. Ramsdown Viewpoint. Have you been there?
1: I can't remember. No.
0: That is near Herne Forest, near the rugby club. I walk my dogs there.
1: Oh yes,
0: you get a fantastic view of the airport and everything. I haven't done it at night, in the evening, but it's an incredible viewpoint. BH236NZ, Canford Cliffs, Tiff Cliff Flops, High Cliff, Tiff, Muddiford Quay, Whitelift Park, basically Park, with all the normal and all the parks. Most of the parks most of us all know, but if you don't, there's a big list of them. I might read them out at some point, you never know, because I do these things. The Italianate Gardens, have you heard of them?
1: No.
0: BH137ES and the Argyle Gardens, have you heard of them?
1: That rings a bell.
0: That's at BH49AN or Skerrymuir Gardens at BH48JJ.
1: I've seen that somewhere. Yeah. Is that Westbourne way?
0: I don't know. No. Whatever BH4 is, I've no idea. I'm just going by what it is. And then it says the simple walks. And then you've got this going around Camford Heath Trails, Kingston Common Trails, Bradley Wood, Muddiford. You know, there's some basic trails out there. Then there's all the rivers. Have you done Tapton Tea Gardens? Have you been there?
1: Yeah, I've been down round there. Yeah, I've not been in the tea gardens.
0: Oh, and there's a lovely little boat trip up to Muddiford, up to the quay.
1: When I was 7.
0: Oh, no, it's lovely. It's really nice. It's
1: still running.
0: Yeah, you take your dogs on it and everything. It's a beautiful trip. Wildlife Nature Reserves, Hendersbury Head, the Stamp Pit. Yes. Marsh Nature Reserve, where got ponies.
1: I've been there a few times.
0: Yes, someone told you about that, didn't they? Delph Woods, St Catherine's Hill, Burton Common, Red Hill Common, King's Park Nature Areas. That's a massive park, isn't it? King's Park's huge. I thought I'd just walk across it one day. To be ours. History and Heritage, the Priory. Oh, Christchurch Priory, the little museum upstairs. Have you ever been up there?
1: No.
0: Yes. Really good. The Ducking Stall at Christchurch Castle, Norman House. There's loads of the pavilion. It's got lots of things. The Scouting Birthplace of Stone, obviously in Brownsea Island somewhere. The Red House Museum. And my favourite that I've never been to, but I keep mentioning, the Bournemouth Natural Science Societies. And the quirky hidden gems. Have you been to Fruit Mill?
1: I know where it is. I've not been.
0: You've never been?
1: Been in it.
0: No, you can't go in it.
1: Oh, you can't go in it. Oh, yeah, I've been near it long time ago.
0: The Kingfisher Barn Visitor Centre, have you ever been there?
1: No.
0: Yeah, Whitecliff Peninsula, Salt Hawk Point. You've been there?
1: No.
0: That's BH14 8DU and Colfmullen Heath. A Litchit Border Walks. Have you ever done that?
1: I've been on Corfmullen Heath, yes.
0: Yes.
1: There's adders there.
0: Oh, yes, yes.
1: Be careful.
0: There we go. That's a little synopsis of places you can go. It is from Facebook, and it is from a group called Cakes and Bournemouth Cakes and Things. It's a free group to join. I definitely recommend it. Mm. If you're new to the area and you want somewhere different to go, or even if you've been lived here all your life, there's places. I mean, you hadn't done Hendersbury Head. I'd never done, what's it, Sandbanks? That's it, the posh place. I'd never been up to round those houses until a couple of years ago, and you'd never really done Hendersbury Head. You'd done Sandbanks a lot,
1: yeah.
0: And I'd done Hendersbury Head a lot. We just never gone the other way. See? It just depends where you live.

0: Would I Lie to You, Charles and Eddie here at Hope FM. I like that one. I've put that in because I like it. Anyway, what do you want to say? What do you want to say something?
1: Chores that might cure a bad back.
0: Oh,
1: now, this
0: yes.
1: is interesting.
0: This is just to keep yourself moving.
1: Before reaching for painkillers or booking a physio, consider this. The answer might already be on your to-do list. Snacktivity. Short, informal bursts of movement throughout the day. These can help where conventional remedies hadn't. The secret weapon, housework, vacuuming, carrying laundry, wiping surfaces, sweeping floors, all counts as gentle, varied physical activity that keeps back muscles engaged without strain. Modern medicine has largely abandoned the old rest your back advice. Movement is now the medicine, but it doesn't have to mean the gym. Researchers at Loughborough University found that 2 to 5 minute activity snacks scattered across the day can accumulate into real health benefits. No kit, no commute, no excuses. There you are, I see. Snack, what did I say it was? Snacktivity.
0: So not just going for it, like putting out a load of flat-pack furniture and making it up.
1: And getting tired. I don't know anyone who does that.
0: No, nobody. Just little often, you know.
1: To me, when I saw that word snacktivity, I thought that just meant having a lot of chocolate biscuits all day.
0: I thought that you were just exercising your arm.
1: No, it doesn't mean that.
0: No, it means just doing little bits of exercise.
1: Little chores when you've got a bad back.
0: Basically, for anybody, just keep yourself moving little things. If anything hurts, just get up and move for a little bit.
1: But I have every now and then suffer from a bad back.
0: Yeah.
1: And I had it very bad once, and someone said, no, the best thing is to try and just keep moving.
0: Yeah.
1: But the thing is, when you've got a bad back, it's very difficult just to keep moving because it hurts. But actually, yes, it does work.
0: Yeah.
1: And if you do it little and often, but just short little bursts, it definitely works. Yeah. Definitely found it to work for me anyway.
0: Yeah, well, there you go. It's worth a try anyway.
1: Definitely.

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0: Hampshire. It's turning back time. What would you? Where would you go if you could turn back time, Derek?
1: I would go back to 1967 to the Summer of Love.
0: Hey! Where did, I'm not going to even ask why, but find out why after the news.

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1: From the Sky News Centre at 3, Andy Burnham's promising to make life affordable and deliver a new path for Britain as he returns to Westminster ahead of a rumoured Labour leadership challenge. Sakir Starmer says he'd fight any that are triggered. The now former Greater Manchester Mayor secured more than half the vote in yesterday's by-election in Makerfield. Voters have had their say.
2: All we want and are hopeful for is that our community now hasn't just been used.
3: I am actually probably one of the few Keir Starmer supporters as well, so I was in a right dilemma.
4: Personally, I would rather see Andy Burnham waited out till the next general election and then go for the leadership.
1: The Tories and SNP each won by-elections in Scotland. A US official says a ceasefire has been agreed between Israel and Hezbollah. Continuing attacks have held up today's peace talks between the US and Iran. A stepmother who killed 5-year-old Andrea Bernard by scalding her in a hot bathtub in South London in 1978 has been jailed for 12 years. It was treated as an accident until the victim's older brother gave police a new account in 2022. It's understood at least one crocodile attacked a 3-year-old boy in an enclosure at a zoo in Cambridgeshire. The toddler's in hospital. Two men have been sentenced to a combined 9 years for plotting arson attacks on properties linked to the Prime Minister. A court heard a car and two houses were set alight by Roman Lavrinovich. He was acting on the instructions of an anonymous online user called EL Money. Here's Mr. Justice Scarnham.
5: You were to EL a useful idiot. A fool who could be manipulated to EL's advantage.
1: Stanislav Karpiec, who supported his friend, was also jailed. And New Zealand are 57 for 2 in their second innings in the second test at the Oval and lead by 157 on day 3. Earlier, England were bowled out for 291. That's the latest. I'm Cam Hall.
0: 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Hope FM weather.
6: Tonight will cloud over from the west, especially during the early hours when the odd spot of rain or drizzle cannot be ruled out. A warm night. Tomorrow morning will start cloudy. Sunny spells will develop later in the morning, giving way to partly cloudy skies in the afternoon. A chance of the odd brief shower, a little less warm. Sunday will be a largely dry day with plenty of sunshine and just a few hours areas of cloud around. A small chance of an isolated shower. A very warm or hot day. Monday and Tuesday will become very, very hot with lots of sunshine. Weather warning.
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6: Hello, it's me, Karen, and who's over there?
7: Derek.
6: Are you looking forward to the weather warning? Yes, we'll tell you next week what happens. yes, and so we have got what's on, haven't we?
7: We've got what's on.
6: We've still got a few bits of...
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6: of paper to play with, so we'll have a song and we'll let him play with his paper.

0: It's really is an amazing Grace featuring Childler, Phil Wickham and Childler here at Hope FM. And he's got some pieces of paper, folks. Woohoo! Go on then.
1: Now, you're a big fan of taking photos.
0: Yes, yes, yes.
1: Now, Icelandair, the... Icelandair, the airline,
0: yes.
1: Has named Blanche Mortmard of Paris the world's worst photographer.
0: Oh, why?
1: However, this is after a global competition that attracted more than 127,000 entries from 178 countries.
0: Okay.
1: So instead of rewarding perfect pictures, the airline looked for the most hilariously bad photographs. Mortmard's winning portfolio included a snowy view of Oslo, partly blocked by her thumb.
0: Yeah. Oh.
1: A blurry photo of the Statue of Liberty and a seagull picture that accidentally included part of an ear.
0: Oh, okay.
1: As her prize, she will receive $50,000.
0: Yeah.
1: And spend 10 days travelling around Iceland attempting to photograph the country's famous landscapes, despite her admitted lack of photographic skill. Now, this is interesting. The campaign was designed to show that Iceland is so naturally beautiful that even the world's worst photographer would struggle to make it look unattractive. Icelandair said the competition also celebrated authenticity and imperfection at a time when many people are tired of the over-polished social media images. What began as a light-hearted marketing idea quickly became a worldwide sensation, proving that sometimes being bad at something can be surprisingly rewarding. I can associate with that.
0: Okay, very good.

0: Oh, somebody to love Queen. If you ever go to a Queen concert, he still sings that song. Nobody else does. Oh, sorry, I've missed that. Oh, sorry. Anyway, go on.
1: David Niven.
0: Yes.
1: The late actor David Niven. Apparently, he was crafty. Whenever he was interviewed over lunch, he would always pay for the meal himself and give the bill to the reporter so that he or she could claim it on expenses.
0: Oh.
1: But funnily enough, he always got a very good write-up. Apparently.
0: He was a very charming, very, very charming man. I remember him doing one of my first Parkinson's that I ever watched when I was allowed to watch it. He was the big interview, and yeah. I've read his books as well. Have you ever read his books, actually?
1: The Moon's a Balloon.
0: Yes.
1: Very good book.
0: It was a big, big book, wasn't it?
1: But
0: it was
1: and that's why I'm a charmer now. I'm charming. That's where I got all my tips from.
0: Okay. We believe you. It's just another day here at Hope FM.

0: 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Chaplains and the Cellar Bar in Boscombe is currently UK Community Pub of the Year and Best Entertainment Venue in the Southwest. It's also been named Camera Pub of the Year in Dorset.
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0: Jenny Knows, the Beach Boys here at Hope FM. And it's that time of the afternoon when we go, what's on this weekend? Because it's going to be a lovely weekend. So what's on, Derek?
1: Well, starting today and going on to Sunday, it's the Dorset Bike Fest. That's at Wooders Campsite near Wareham. They're raising funds for the Dock Bike Charity while providing an exciting lineup of activities, including ride-outs, demonstrations, talks, workshop, music, stands from the biggest and smallest of bike dealers and bike traders, food, drinks and all sorts going on. So that's the Bike Fest at Wooders Campsite. It's Grooves on the Green, Ashley Cross, from today until Sunday. 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So there's live music, family entertainment, local food stalls and bars, lots of family-friendly tunes. You can enjoy a variety of entertainment that cater for all ages. Kids under three go free. Also on Saturday, it's the Taste of Caribbean Food and Drink Festival. That's at Muscliffe Park, Shillingstone Drive.
0: That looks huge. They've been setting up for a couple of days for that one.
1: Yeah, there's loads going on there. It's an ultimate foodie fest. There's celebrating the colourful flavours and rich traditions of the Caribbean. There's aromatic spices, music and warm hospitality. On Saturday, there is from 12 p.m, it's the Teddy 20 Charity Day, Alderney Manor, Herbert Avenue in Poole. That's helping families with children with cancer, with live music, ice cream, face painting and lots more. It's the Dorset Mila Festival. I think that's how you pronounce it. That's Poole Park in Poole. Mm-hmm. Free entry, and it's a vibrant and culturally enriching event that celebrates the diversity of South Asian heritage. There's arts, music and cuisine. I've got some more in a minute.
0: Yes, we'll have a song first.

0: lips sliding away, Mr. Paul Simon here at Hope FM. And we've still got, there's a lot going on this weekend, and you've got another load of...
1: Yeah, we've got a few more here. Yeah. Yep. So tomorrow it's Fate on the Field. That's at the King George V playing fields. Mm-hmm. That's Peter Grant Way in Ferndown. Lots of stores, children's ride, falconry displays, music, dance, dog shows, food and drink, and car show, much more. Also tomorrow between 2 p.m. and 10 p.m. it's the Lytchett Matravers Summer Festival. That's at the Lytchett Matravers Recreation Ground. That's live music, food and a bar, stores and much more. It's tomorrow from 5 p.m. to 10:30. It's Steam Up on the Quay. That's at Wareham Quay.
0: That's late, isn't it? That's
1: late. That is late. That's in aid of the Dorset and Somerset Air Ambulance Charity, with live music, steam engine, food stores and more. I would actually double check that.
0: The time engine, yeah.
1: That might be a misprint. I'm not sure.
0: Okay.
1: Saturday, also tomorrow, between 12 p.m. and 6 p.m. It's Harry Payday. That's down at Paul Quay.
0: Ooh.
1: The Pirate Parade is at 12 noon, with all pirates welcome to join. There's live music, fairground rides, children's fancy dress competition, treasure hunt, and lots more. They're raising funds for local charities. Uh-huh. Tomorrow and Sunday, it's Beautiful World Festival. That's in Kings Park in Bournemouth. Mm-hmm. That's a chance to experience and enjoy many different cultures with global street food, sports performances from around the world. There's free yoga and dance workshops and a live stage all day. And kids under 15 go free. And Saturday and Sunday, it's Knights and Castles. That's at Corfe Castle, the square, Corfe Castle.
0: Yeah.
1: And you'll have the chance to train like a knight, dance like a noble, and take part in a siege at Corfe Castle. That
2: Whoa.
1: Sounds good. Fun for all the whole family. All sorts of things going on there.
0: Yeah, it's amazing. It's going to be a fantastic weekend. And I've still got more.
1: Okay.

Another day in paradise, Mr. Phil Collins. I'm talking over him. But if you thought, oh, there's so much going on in Bournemouth and Poole this weekend, I'll go have a bit of peace. I'll wander on over to Weymouth, because like Weymouth, send you on the train. It's really easy. You get on the train and you get off and you're right by the beach. It's the D-Day Armed Forces weekend. So from Portland's got the Admiralty Buildings, Castle and Portland's. They've got loads of stuff going on. And then Dorchester's got a step back in time at Brewery Square. Loads of things going on. The early muster at 11 a.m. to 5 p.m. Peg Dole and model plane making at 11 a.m. to 5 p.m. The Decadets, 1:30 to 2:30 p.m. And the convoy coming back from 3:30 to 5:30 p.m. And also, where is the other bit? There's Weymouth has got a big load of stuff going on. All Weymouth Armed Forces weekend. Convoy, the embarkation thing that's going on. It's on from tonight till Sunday. It's all over the place and it's going to be big and noisy, and it's their celebration of D-Day. And there was also a fly pass at about 11 a.m. I'm not sure what planes are going to be on, but there should be a fly pass military planes, as they say.

0: A Kiss from a Rose, Seal. And what is Sunday, Derek?
1: It's Father's Day.
0: Oh! And what's going on in Father's Day? What do you
1: know? Well, I know that more buses are doing free travel for fathers on Sunday, on Father's Day.
0: And yeah. I've got a few other three things here. Father's Day at Red Hill Park Cafe, we'll be having a free barbecue, but having a barbecue and a free drink for Dad. There's other restaurants. I'm getting my information from Dorset Mum, so there's lots of different things. Boscombe Chine and the golf thing, Dad's play for free. There's making as a cook workshop. You can do archery and axe throwing at Hamworthy Club. 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The Adventure Park Mud Trail, you can go free on. 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Yeah, that's another full day adventure. That's the archery and the things like that. That's at Wild Forge. Monkey World, you can go free at Monkey World. And you can go for a free zip wire. Oh, no, 50% off the zip wire. Not free. And mums went free, but dads have got to pay 50% off. Or maybe the mums didn't. And then the Dorset Heavy Horse have got some half price stuff going on as well. So there's lots of different things that are on for Father's Day. If you want to have a go look there, look on Dorset Mums for some ideas.

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0: You keep me hanging on, Kim Wilde. Now, have you been hanging on for the football, for the what's going on tonight on the football? So I thought, oh God, I'm the one with all the knowledge. World Cup group stage, USA versus Australia at 8 p.m. BBC One. And it's Scotland versus Morocco, 11 p.m. on ITV One. Test match cricket is on, England versus New Zealand on Sky from 11 a.m. This is on tonight, obviously. The Women's T20 World Cup cricket is New Zealand versus Ireland, 6:30 Sky Sports. US Open Golf is on from Sky Sports. The World Ascot Day 4 is on ITV One from... It's probably might have finished by now, but there you go. World Cup group stage, Brazil versus Haiti, 1:30 a.m. on ITV. Turkey versus Paraguay, 4 a.m. on ITV One. Netherlands versus Sweden, 6 p.m. BBC One. Germany versus Ivory Coast, 9 p.m. ITV One. So that's tomorrow. Test match cricket is on, England versus New Zealand. Women's cricket, England versus Scotland from 6:30 on Sky Sports. The girl US Open is on Sky Sports, and Royal Ascot live from 1:30 on ITV One. On Sunday, Ecuador versus Caraco, beginning with C, 1 a.m. BBC One. Tunisia versus Japan, 5 a.m. BBC One. Spain versus Saudi Arabia, 5 p.m. BBC One. Belgium versus Iran, 8 p.m. ITV One. Uruguay versus Cape Verde. They were good, Cape Verde, and one of their last things, so might be worth a watch. 11 p.m. BBC One. The test match cricket is still going on. The golf is still going on. And that's what's going on over the weekend. And it's time for us to say
1: goodbye.
0: And you'll be doing your show tomorrow.
1: 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And 7 o'clock, it's Luke with the Classic Rock Show.
0: And it's time to say
1: goodbye.
0: Tell you bye-bye.

0: legacy. I don't care if they remember me. Only Jesus.
1: That was Mark Hall and Casting Crowns with Only Jesus. I just love that song. You know, prayer is an amazing thing. What is prayer? You may have heard the most common description of prayer. Prayer is communicating with God. It is just talking with Him as we would with a close friend. You can tell Him all that's in your mind, and you can be frank with Him and tell Him how you feel about things and situations. He listens and answers. When God answers us, how good are we at listening to what He has to say? Communication is a two-way thing, speaking and listening. For a healthy conversation, both aspects are important. If you're anything like me, I am very good at the speaking aspect of prayer, but the listening part can be tricky. So how does one listen to God? You may have heard of the 24/7 prayer that was founded by Peter Gregg. Their website has some very good guidelines about listening to God, and this is what they suggest. 1. Take time. Listening can take time, so choose to set aside a time and a place that will help you to focus on God. 2. Refocus your mind. Sitting in silence and inviting God to speak to you is a great way to begin. Like young Samuel in the Old Testament, you could start by simply saying, "Speak, Lord, your servant is listening." 3. Stop distractions. It's easy to lose focus when listening in silence. If you find you're getting distracted or thinking of other things, write them down and put them to the side. Alternatively, you might find your thoughts will help you to pray. 4. To remain focused, you might like to reflect on a simple verse such as, "Be still and know that I am God," which is Psalm 46:10. And 5. Recognize God's voice. God can speak in many different ways. Our thoughts, our feelings, through the Bible, experiences, or even what's around us. If you find your mind wanders to a specific word or Bible passage or picture, pay attention and test whether God might be speaking to you. And how do we test that a thought is from God? The 247prayer.com lists 5 ways to check if God is speaking. 1. God will not contradict what is written in the Bible, and that is so true. 2. Ask for the Holy Spirit to give you the gift of discernment. 3. Ask the advice of a friend or leader who loves Jesus. What do they think? 4. Observe your own conscience. Do you have a sense of peace or disquiet? And 5, ask the Lord for confirmation to say the same thing in another way. And He will. He's faithful. So, lots of useful tips there. It never ceases to amaze me that the powerful God who created the beautiful universe would want to speak to little old me. As the psalmist says, "What is man, or woman for that matter, that you are mindful of me? And how dare I dishonor him by refusing to meet with him or by ignoring him?" Let's have a couple of songs about prayer. Phil Wickham's "The Battle Belongs." This is my current personal prayer anthem, back to back with Torren Wells' "When We Pray," which talks about the power of corporate prayer. But before all that, let's have our Beat the Intro clue for today, where I play you the start of a song, and then you'll have to guess what that song is. I'll play the intro 3 times during the show and reveal the answer right at the end of the show. So what song begins like this?

0: let's have some more challenges. Let's have a link word puzzle. This is how it goes. Can you find the four-letter word starting with L that can be placed either before or after the following three words to make a new word or phrase? The three words are bottom, drawing, and fishing. So to repeat that, can you find the four-letter word starting with L that can be placed either before or after the following three words to make a new word or phrase? And the three words are bottom, drawing, and fishing. Remember that the word can either go before or after those words, and the word should have four letters, and it should begin with L. While you're thinking about that, here is a new release from Four King and Country called Miracle.
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0: great lyrics, and those lyrics are for you. You are a miracle. Even when it's hard to see it and harder to feel it, open up your eyes and start believing. You are a miracle. You are no accident. God chose you and created you with a purpose. You are no waste of space. If you have just tuned in, you are listening to Challenges, and we are in the middle of our literacy challenge. Can you find the four-letter word starting with L that can be placed either before or after the following three words to make a new word or phrase? The three words are bottom, drawing, and fishing. Remember that the word can either go before or after those words, and the word should have four letters, and it should begin with L. The answer is line, as in bottom line, line drawing, and fishing line.
1: Easy peasy lemon squeezy.
2: What song is this?
3: What song is this?
4: What song is this?
3: What song is this?

That was Peter Burton and Matthew West with Where Would I Be? Did you know that Matthew West is coming to the Big Church Festival this year? The Big Church Festival has an amazing lineup this year. CeCe Winans, Ann Wilson, Brooke Ligitwood, For King and Country, Charity Gale, Lauren Daigle, Seth Schluter, Bethel Music, Ren Collective. Wow. I intend to go and I think I'm going to find it difficult to choose which artist to watch when they have gigs at the same time. Let's hope they won't clash too much. Now, let's have our Bible trivia. I'm going to ask you three questions. See if you can get all of them correct. The three questions are, one, who wrote the letter to the Romans in the Bible? Two, what was Luke's profession? Three, where did Joseph's brothers put him for safekeeping before they sold him? So, to repeat that, one, who wrote the letter to the Romans in the Bible? Two, what was Luke's profession? And three, where did Joseph's brothers put him for safekeeping before they sold him? While you're thinking about that, let's have the Oslo Gospel Choir singing You Are Holy. You can sing along to this song, as parts of it has the women echoing the men. You'll see what I mean.

0: in the middle of our Bible trivia, which is made up of three questions, which are 1. Who wrote the letter to the Romans in the Bible? 2. What was Luke's profession? And 3. Where did Joseph's brothers put him for safekeeping before they sold him? And the answers are... Paul, the Apostle Paul, wrote the letter to the Romans in the Bible. There are clues in the Bible which suggest that Paul was in the Greek city of Corinth when he wrote the letter to the Romans. Then the second answer is Luke was a medical doctor, and this is mentioned in Colossians 4:14. And third answer is Joseph's brothers put him in a well or a cistern for safekeeping before selling him to traders. Poor Joseph, he really got bullied by his brothers. You could say that his arrogance provoked them. He was humbled further in Egypt, and then God exalted him to be Pharaoh's right-hand man. Amazing. Never a dull moment with God in charge.
1: What song is this?
2: What song is this?
3: What song is this?
2: What song is this?

0: that was Give Me the Bible by Fountain View Academy Orchestra and Singers. We are in the middle of Matthew chapter 5 in our deep dive into the Gospel of Matthew, and we are working our way through Jesus's Sermon on the Mount, which is considered to be the longest discourse of Jesus recorded in the Bible. And this discourse is addressed to the crowds that followed Jesus. In other words, to those who are his disciples or his followers. Jesus starts off with the Beatitudes, the attitudes that form the foundation of our faith. Then Jesus goes on to talk about how we become the salt and light of the world when we adopt these attitudes. Well, what's next? Here is Matthew 5, verses 17 to 20 in the audio NIV.
1: Do not think that I have come to abolish the law or the prophets. I have not come to abolish them, but to fulfill them. I tell you the truth. Until heaven and earth disappear, not the smallest letter, not the least stroke of a pen, will by any means disappear from the law until everything is accomplished. Anyone who breaks one of the least of these commandments and teaches others to do the same will be called least in the kingdom of heaven. But whoever practices and teaches these commands will be called great in the kingdom of heaven. For I tell you that unless your righteousness surpasses that of the Pharisees and the teachers of the law, you will certainly not enter the kingdom of heaven.
0: Well, what are the law and the prophets? Jesus was referring to the Old Testament. He is saying that he came to fulfill the law and not to abolish it. In simple terms, he's saying that the Old Testament is really, really important. The Old Testament is the first part of the Bible, which was written before Jesus came to earth, and the New Testament was written after he came to the earth. The New Testament tells us about the life of Jesus and what happened after that. Now, I have come across people who like to disregard the Old Testament because it's difficult to understand, and they think that the image we get of God in the Old Testament is different to the one in the New Testament. Jesus in the New Testament is easy to relate to. He is loving and forgiving, but the God in the Old Testament seems to have a different personality altogether. Well, Jesus busts that myth. He says he has come to fulfill the Old Testament and not to abolish it. He has not come to replace anything. He has come to fulfill what was written. The God of the Old Testament is not different to the God of the New Testament. They are the same. And as it is written in Hebrews, Jesus is the same yesterday, today, and forever. It is dangerous to disregard the Old Testament. If we did that, we will get a lopsided picture of God, and we don't want any unpleasant surprises when we finally see God face to face. Let's study both testaments and get a true picture of who God really is. We don't cherry pick when reading the Bible. We accept it all as God's inspired word and study it with the help of the Holy Spirit to discover who God really is. Then Jesus goes on to say something really important. He starts his sentence with, "Truly I tell you." It's like he's saying, "Now listen up and listen well." He is affirming the scriptures. He is saying that everything written in it will be fulfilled. He's saying that not the smallest letter, nor the least stroke of the pen will disappear until everything written is accomplished. It is all true, and it will all come to pass. It is not a fairy tale or a myth or a work of fiction. Everything written in it will be accomplished. You can bet your bottom dollar on that. It's a wake-up call to us if we think we can leave bits off here and there and just stick to the comfortable stuff and disregard the things that make us squirm. The Bible is to be taken as a complete entity. And yes, there are things in there we may not understand. But that is a call for us to dig deeper and get to grips with deep spiritual truths. Our brains are finite, but God is infinite. We can't possibly understand God completely, but we can try. And God honors that. And I believe it is only the Holy Spirit who's able to reveal truth to us from God's word. So involving Him in our reading of Scripture is paramount. Jesus Himself tells us in John's Gospel that the Advocate, or the Holy Spirit, whom the Father will send in His name, will teach us all things and will remind us of everything Jesus has said. And the Holy Spirit clearly tells us through the Bible that the God of the Old Testament is the same God of the New Testament. The book of Hebrews tells us that Jesus Christ is the same yesterday, today, and forever. Our God is still the same. He has not changed, and He will not change. Here is Sanctus Real with Our God is Still the Same.

last part of the passage that we looked at said, therefore, anyone who sets aside one of the least of these commands and teaches others accordingly will be called least in the kingdom of heaven, but whoever practices and teaches these commands will be called great in the kingdom of heaven. Now, our expectation and hope is that one day Jesus will return to the earth to set up his kingdom. Here, Jesus makes reference to least in the kingdom of heaven and great in the kingdom of heaven. So this suggests that there will be different levels of honor in the kingdom of heaven. And the criteria used for assigning honor is based on the handling of God's word. Those who received God's word and fulfilled their responsibilities in God's sight and taught others to do so will be called great. But those who rejected parts of God's word and shirked their responsibilities and encouraged others to do so will be called least. This is also a strong warning to those who are in positions of teaching scripture that no partial truths are taught, but the full truth alone. Then Jesus shifts his focus on the Pharisees and religious leaders and tells the crowds of his followers that unless their righteousness surpasses that of the Pharisees and the teachers of the law, they will certainly not enter the kingdom of heaven. Now, at that time, this was an extremely surprising statement because the Pharisees and the religious leaders, they kept the law and they kept it diligently. But as Jesus is hammering it home, God looks for righteousness from the inside, not just external good deeds. So how does this apply to us? I think it is good to stop and examine our motives for doing things. Is it to look good in front of certain people? Is it to appease our conscience? Is it to make us feel better about ourselves? Is it because it's good for our mental health and well-being? Or is it because we're doing it out of gratitude to Jesus for what he did for us? Well, I certainly hope it is the latter. Here is Keith Green with Make My Life a Prayer to You.

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1: Thank you very much for listening. It's now time for me to sign off. Do get in touch with me if you want to request a song or share a testimony on air, or you want to discuss some of the things I've talked about. 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This week for your prayers, we have much to give thanks to God for. I usually end challenges with prayer requests, and when I look back on the prayer requests that we have had in the past, I have noticed that many of them have been answered. Some were probably not answered in the way we would have liked, but many of them have been answered. There are some requests which seemed impossible to us, at least to me it did. Well, and they have been answered. So it is good to acknowledge that and give thanks to God. Only He could bring about major, seemingly impossible changes that we prayed for. You may remember the account in the Bible of Jesus healing 10 lepers, but only one came back to say thank you. Let's be like that one. Let's go back to Jesus and say, thank you, Lord. Even last week, I was at a get-together where people from different churches were sharing about how people who have never had a living faith or had any faith at all are walking into churches seeking God. God is doing something, folks. Isaiah 55:6 says, seek the Lord while He may be found. He is being found by many at the moment, and praise God for that. I think that verse also implies that there will be a time when He might not be found. So we need to make hay while the sun shines and seek Him while He may be found. For those of us who have found the Lord, let's persevere in prayer for those who have not found Him yet. Amidst Thanksgiving, I would like to throw in a prayer request. I was reading through some of the articles in opendoorsuk.org to see how our brothers and sisters in Iran are doing. Well, they're still being oppressed, hunted down, and imprisoned by the authorities. Then they sort of disappear, and nobody gets news of them, which must be a nightmare for their loved ones. Let's continue to pray for them. There is an informative article in opendoorsuk.org titled Three Women Silenced in Iran, Please Pray. And that article is well worth a read. Let's finish with thanksgiving for answered prayer. Here is Don Moen with Thank You, Lord. Until next time, goodbye and God bless from me, Priscilla Bartlett.

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1: 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We're going to be hearing from artists like Phil Wickham, Crowder, Jamie McDonald, Mercy Me, Zach Williams, Elevation Worship, Elevation Rhythm.

0: Orin Wells and Phil Wickham. Did I mention him already? I think I probably did. As well as our countdown, we've got a couple of our usual features very ably brought to us by our guests in the studio. Our guests, our teammates in the studio, starting with Mr. Gordon T from the Artist Interview Podcast. Welcome, Gordon.
1: It's great to be here. Don't forget Phil Wickham.
0: And Phil Wickham, he's not here. No,
1: no, no, he's not here.
0: But we do have, after a week away, our queen of the new music, Alicia. Welcome back.
2: Hello, hello. I'm very happy to be back. Yes, and we have a super exciting new music update today. It was just jam-packed full of big names. We've got Stephen Malcolm on the way with Mary Claire. We've got Consumed by Fire. And then a really cool new song, a bit of a remake. It is Toby Mac with Third Day.
0: Yeah, two big hitters together there. We're going to be hearing a lot from Toby Mac and also Third Day during the course of this show. More on that later. New music update, by the way, around about the halfway stage of this week's show. Plus, a couple of Hope 20 chart show classics back to this week in history to bring you as well. It's all to come. Stay with us.
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0: Been forgetting to do this for a couple of weeks, Gordon, at the top of the show. Remind us, what's this week's big question?
1: The big question, Dan, is can Matthew West make it a third week at number one?
0: With
1: his track, Good.
0: Yeah, good indeed it is. Before we get into this week's countdown, let's have our show start. This was brand new a couple of weeks ago, and we're yet to play it on this show. Putting that right now is from Kane. They're back with a new one called Living Water.

0: 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It dropped a couple of weeks ago. It begins our time on the Hot 20 Chart Show this week. That's Living Water, and there's more new music on the way later on in the show in our new music update. But right now, let's do this.
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0: And we kick things off with a brand new entry, our one and only new entry this week. Who we got, Gordon?
2: It's none other than Toby Mac with Lord It Feels Good.

0: countdown on the Hot 20 Chart Show this week with a brand new entry. It comes from Toby Mac. You know, no other artist has had more entries in our top 20 in the history of this here chart show. That's the song, Lord, It Feels Good. It comes from his 2025 album, Heaven On My Mind. And you know what? This is a good fact, guys. His previous three singles that he's released on that album, I think we can all name them. Go ahead.
1: I can name Heaven On My Mind. That was single. That was with Forest Frank.
0: Yeah.
1: That got number one.
0: Yeah. What else?
2: Nothing Sweeter.
0: And finally...
1: A Little Church.
0: A Little Church.
1: Nobody's Too Lost.
0: Yeah. All three of those went to number one. So this could be... It could be... I don't think it will be, but it could be the fourth song from this album to reach number one on the Hot 20 Chart Show, which would be absolutely amazing.
1: That would be amazing.
2: Very impressive, indeed.
0: Indeed. And we're going to hear more from Toby Mac later, aren't we, Alicia?
2: We certainly are. It's definitely, he's just taken over. So Toby Mac takeover. There we go.
0: That'll be nice.
2: That's a bit of alliteration for everyone.
0: Yeah, I mean, you've been trying to get him on the Artist Interview Podcast for many years, Gordon. Getting to come on the Hot 20 Chart Show and take over, that'd be good.
1: That would be good.
0: Excellent. Okay, let's move on then. So yeah, one new entry in our top 20 this week. That does mean we will be playing our weekly game of Dearly Decharted a little bit later on, because sadly a song has had to leave the top 20 to make room for Toby Mac. But what song is it? Keep listening, see if you can work it out. We'll play that game before we announce this week's top two. We're a little while away from that, because we're only at 19. We've got music from Bay Turner on the way, but next at 19, Alicia, who we got?
2: This is Sidewalk Prophets with Father Let It Be.
3: Number 19.

0: be praying.
1: You know, I say it most weeks, but what a voice that man has. It's Bay Turner. The song is Somebody's Praying, but it's non-mover at 18 this week. Before that, also sticking still to his spot, Sideboard Prophets with Father Let It Be. We got music from Chandler Moore on the way, but next up at 17, Alicia.
2: Well, I think someone is blowing on this song, and they're blowing it up the chart. It's up three places. It's Torrin Wells with Breathe On It.
3: Number 17.

0: Chandler Moore. God, I'm just grateful. It's up one on the Hot 20 chart show this week to number 16. Before that, up three, Torrin Wells, the title track from his latest album, Breathe On It. Coming up in part two of the Hot 20 chart show as we continue our countdown. Who are we going to be hearing from, Gordon?
1: The likes of Tasha Layton, Andrew Rip, and it goes without saying, Phil Wickham.
0: Before that, though, our final song of this part is a Hope 20 chart show, a classic. Where are we heading back to?
1: Going right back to 2008. This is a track that had 18 weeks on the chart and 7 of them were at number one. And it was one of the tracks I listened to most that year. It's Third Day with Call My Name.

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2: Yes, welcome back. Before we continue with this week's countdown, let's have a little bit of a sneak peek at the latest edition of the Artist Interview Podcast. That's the sister podcast of this here radio show. It's the place where the man standing and smile, that's it, opposite me, Mr. Gordon T. He's always smiling. He speaks to some of the biggest and brightest names in the world of contemporary Christian music and worship. Who are you speaking to this week? Actually, before you do that, let's just cast our minds back, Gordon, to the end of last year when you spoke to a guy called Randy James from the band Hopeful.
3: Oh, yeah, that's right. Now, he had a story and a half to share, and it links in entirely. This is the second part to that story, in some respect, because he was sharing about how he'd adopted his half-sister. Mm. And actually, she is a very talented singer as well and has gone on now to have her own career in her own right. It's producing absolutely great music, and so this picks up her side of the story in this interview and also some of her great music.
2: Yeah, we're talking about Carly Ann Taylor, whose musical journey is going so well that she currently features in our top 20. Here we're going to be hearing her song Why Should I Worry very shortly. In fact, it's had 8 weeks in our top 20 now. But before we hear that, she released a brand new song just last week called Heavenly Father. But before we hear that, here's a clip of that interview talking about identity and worship.
4: So I feel like I am most comfortable in my own skin when I am leading people in worship. When I first started like really performing a lot as a kid, I would perform with my biological dad's blues band. So I was always kind of just like a special guest that I would join in for a couple of songs. And that was really, I remember having a very hard time, being very shy, having no stage presence, sometimes crying before going up because I think just being introverted, it's very nerve-wracking being in front of a big crowd. And then once I became a worship leader, I feel like that's when I really stepped into what God has called me to. And when you are able to get on stage with a purpose and a calling and be able to go up there and have authority in the things that I'm saying and singing about and leading people, because I know, you know, where my identity is in Jesus Christ. And before, it was like I found my identity in singing, and when I would perform, I would make my biological parents happy and just kind of chasing that affirmation. But coming as now a worship leader and a worship artist, knowing where that authority comes from and what I'm even telling people about is like the greatest news of all of history is the fact that we have a free salvation, you know, in Jesus Christ, and we have a hope. And there's just so much to sing about and so much purpose that I have now in Jesus, that when I get up there, it's like I feel like I'm literally in the center of God's will for my life.
2: 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I'll give you details of how you can listen to that episode after we hear some music from Carly. This is brand new from her. It's called Heavenly

0: It's music from Carly Ann Taylor. That's her brand new song called Heavenly Father. That episode of the artist interview is available to listen to right now, isn't it? Gordon, how can people hear it?
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0: Chart Show. And we'll be hearing from Carly Ann Taylor again in our countdown very, very shortly. In fact, after this next one, Gordon, who we got at number 15?
1: It's Micah Tyler going on one place with his track Perfectly.

0: for the second time on the Hot 20 Chart Show. In the space of three songs, we're hearing from Carly Ann Taylor. That's Why Should I Worry, spending its eighth week in our top 20. It's a non-mover this week. Before that, up one place, Micah Tyler and Perfectly. On the way, Phil Wickham and Crowder, and It Really Is Amazing Grace as we continue our countdown. But next up at 13, Alicia.
1: Oh, I've tried to think of as many interesting ways to announce the songs this week and how they're moving up the charts. So Micah Tyler was seamlessly, perfectly moving up.
0: Yeah.
1: Carly Ann Taylor, why should she worry about moving up the charts? Because she is. And now
0: 14's fine.
1: Exactly.
0: Great place to be.
1: And coming up, we've got Tasha Layton and Ben Villa, Meet Me in the Valley, but not where you'll find the song, because this is obviously going up to the mountaintop with this song. It's been 6 weeks in the chart now, and it's at number 13. It's Meet Me in the Valley.

0: Phil Wickham and Crowder on It Really Is Amazing Grace, climbing three places to number 12 this week. Got a pun for that one, Alicia?
1: It is really amazing grace that they're still climbing, I think. Okay. Not.
0: Tasha Layton and Ben Fuller. That's a good one, isn't it? Meet Me in the Valley, number 13.
1: Yes.
0: Yeah. Okay, we like that one. Our final song in the first half of the countdown for this week is a song that drops out of our top 10. Huge fan of this artist. I think all three of us are. His name is Andrew Rip. His latest single, I'd Do It Again, spending his 16th week in the chart, but down one place to number 11.

0: dropping out of our top 10 this week. And number 11 is Andrew Rip, a 16th week in our chart for I'd Do It Again.
1: Chart show.
0: Heading towards the end of the first half of this week's Hope 20 Chart Show. Our top 10 on the way. Also ever closer to finding out whether Matthew West can make it a third week at the top of the chart with his latest one. It's called Good. Our second Hope 20 Chart Show classic rewind track right now, though. Alicia, where are we heading for?
2: Well, we are going back to 2015, and it's a big name. You may not have heard her name in a while. It is Francesca Battistelli, and the song is called Holy Spirit, where this song was 29 weeks in our chart, and three of those were at number one. There's no-

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3: 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Some songs that may feature in the chart in the future, some maybe not, but we like them and we want to share them with you. The queen of the new music is back with us this week. Wasn't here last week. You let Gordon pick the tunes, but it's back to you. A normal service resumed. Alicia, who are we hearing from this week?
4: Well, we have a very jam-packed new music update. We're going to be hearing from Consumed by Fire. We've also got Toby Mac on the way with Third Day. But first, this song is Mary Claire, Stephen Malcolm, and it is Rise Up. Listen to the

0: first track on the New Music Update this week is from, well, a brand new artist to us here, I think, by the name of Mary Claire, featuring Stephen Malcolm. We're familiar with Stephen Malcolm. It's a song called Rise Up. Really, I want to say cheesy, but cheesy in a good way. So like Eurodance vibes in there. Cheesy can be good, I think. It certainly grabs you instantly, Alicia. And I think you had a similar sort of reaction to it, didn't you?
1: I certainly did. I was like, oh no, is this going to be terrible cheesy Christian pop? And then actually it was so cheesy, and then the beat and the drop was actually really good, that I was like, oh, I like this. This is going on my new gym playlist. And yeah, really like it. And Stephen Malcolm's in there. Didn't really know much about him until he recently featured on The King Country's song Yes.
0: Yeah.
1: And yeah, he's only 35 years old, and he's also like got 30 million streams on his song. So he's very up and coming. And I just really liked the song. Super upbeat and happy.
2: I thought it was great. And I'm not familiar with Mary Claire either, but I can tell you that she's part of Brick House Entertainment. And Brick House is owned by Scott Brickle, who's the guy who found Mercy Me. So she's got some great management there. I would think we're going to see a lot more from her.
0: Yeah, so that is Rise Up, Mary Claire and Stephen Malcolm together on that one. Let's hop genres, shall we, to a band that we are pretty familiar with and have featured plenty of times on the New Music Update over the past sort of like 18 months or so. They're no strangers to having songs in our top 20 either. Who are we talking about, Alicia?
1: We are talking about Consumed by Water. No, it's Consumed by Fire. Now you should remember it. And this is Joy Times 3.

0: is consumed by fire. The song is called Joy Times 3 or Joy X 3, all one word, if you want to search it up on your favourite streaming platform. Alicia, thoughts on that one?
1: Yes, I really liked this one, and I don't really know Consumed by Fire that well. I only recently have heard of them since they did God's Still Working on Me. I think we had that in the show. And yeah, this is their new album, Whole Wide World, and it's just come out on June 12th. And I don't know if I know as much about them as Gordon does, but I really, really liked this song in particular and talking about the joy of the Lord. So yeah. Sorry, I thought you were going to jump in.
0: Yeah, I mean, I will jump in and say, because he's just waiting for me to move him on to the fact that they were guests on the Artist Interview podcast probably about a year and a half ago.
1: They were lovely. So subtle, yeah.
2: Joshua, Jacob and Caleb.
0: And
2: they're very funny. They're three brothers, and they are absolutely hilarious. Really, really nice guys, but great music as well, and a real passion in it to have a message. And I think the album's great, so go and check out the album.
0: Yeah, that's Consumed by Fire. When I first came across them, I expected it to be like a metalcore band.
2: Yeah. Oh yeah.
0: And it's not.
2: No, it's not at all. Bit more soulful,
0: yeah. Do check out that. There's a whole album out, yeah? Brand new album.
1: Yeah, Whole Wide World.
0: Go and check that out. That's the lead single from it. Joy Times 3, our third and final track. Hey, we've already heard both of these artists already on the show this week. We had a brand new entry to begin with, of course, from Toby Mac. We had a Hope 20 chart show classic from Third Day. Why don't we join them together in a song for our new music update? Well, that's exactly what we did. Well, not us. Someone did it. Someone had a brilliant idea. Tell us about it, Alicia.
1: Well, we could just call this song Toby Day, Mac Third. There we go. That's all joined together, isn't it? No, but the song is actually called Campfire, brackets, That Very Love. We actually put the brackets.

0: Our third and final track on the new music update on the Hot 20 Chart Show, Toby Mag, together with Third Day. Not just one member of Third Day, not just Mag Powell, the whole band. That's Campfire, brackets, That Very Love, Gordon.
1: Yeah, I've got to say, Third Day, they've been on... they're on a break. They've, as far as I know, they finished, but they have been doing a reunion, a 30-year tour, celebration tour of being 30 years since they started, which I've got to say, I'm sad that they're not coming to the UK because I'd like to go to that. They're awesome. But I can't imagine mixing Toby Mac and Third Day until I heard that. And I think that's definitely the most country song that Toby Mac's ever going to do, but it's superb. Somehow it just works, and I would not have imagined it, but it's great.
0: Yeah, of course. It's a new version of a song that was on his album
2: Heaven On My Mind.
0: That's the one that we were talking about earlier. So many number one singles from that. What are your thoughts on it, Alicia?
2: Yes, that song, it hopefully should be bringing back some nostalgia for some people that are much older than me, but
1: she looked in my direction. I saw that.
2: Well, Dan gives a worse scold, so I couldn't look over there. And also, on this amazing tour, they've got Zach Williams. Grammy Award winner Zach Williams has joined them. And yeah, I actually would love it if it was over here in the UK to see it.
0: Yeah, Third Day did play Big Church Festival, Big Church Day Out, as it was called.
1: Yeah, time's gone by.
0: Years ago. I seem to remember it being, I think it was on a very rainy festival, yeah.
1: It used to rain because I had it in May, but now it's in August. It's just sunshine, Dan.
0: Because it never rains in August.
1: Never.
0: It? No. Yeah, well, it's been good to have Third Day back, even though they haven't been over here in the UK. But yeah, and having both Third Day and Toby Mac on the song, really, really great. That's our new music update this week then. Do you want to recap on the songs?
2: Come on then, yep, it's okay. So we had Mary Claire and Stephen Malcolm with Rise Up. We had Consumed by Fire with Joy Times 3. And then, of course, Toby Mac and Third Day with Campfire.
0: Brackets,
2: That Very Love.
0: If you want to get in touch with some recommendations for the new music up there, there's a new song that you've heard recently that you want to share with us and everyone else listening, you can do that. There are many ways to do it. Gordon, tell us the ways.
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0: Chart Show. So into the second half of this week's chart we go. Before we kick off our top 10, here's a story of how we got here.
3: Number 20 to number 11.
0: Beginning our chart this week was a brand new entry from that man we just heard, Toby Mag, and Lord It Feels Good.
3: Number 19.
2: It's the third week in the chart for Sidewalk Prophets with Father Let It Be.
3: Number 18.
0: It's Faye Turner, a non-mover at 18 with Somebody's Praying.
3: Number 17.
2: It's been up three places. It's Torrin Wells, Breathe On It.
3: Number 16.
0: Chandler Moore and their brand new version of God, I'm Just Grateful.
3: Number 15.
2: It's the fourth week in the chart for Micah Tyler, Perfectly.
3: Number 14.
0: A non-mover for the latest guests on the Artist Interview podcast, Carly Ann Taylor with Why Should I Worry.
3: Number 13.
2: The sixth week in the chart now for Tasha Layton, Meet Me in the Valley, featuring Ben Fuller.
3: Number 12.
0: Phil Wickham and Crowded Together On It Really Is Amazing Grace. And finally,
3: number 11.
2: Well, he's done it again. It's Andrew Rip with I'd Do It Again.
0: Very good. On to the top 10 we go. On the way, we're going to be hearing from Jamie McDonald, from Josiah Queen. But up next, We The Kingdom, breaking back into the top 10 after one or two weeks away. This is Rescue Me.
3: Number 10.

0: Jamie McDonald is a non-mover at number 8 this week with Ain't No Way. Before that, also Staying Put, Josiah Queen and Demons. And before that, at 10, breaking back into the top 10, it's We The Kingdom and Rescue Me.
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0: Well, just one more song left in this part of the show. Coming up in the final part, Gordon, who are we going to be hearing from in no particular order?
2: Well, the likes of Mercy Me, Zach Williams, Elevation Rhythm, and some extras on top.
0: Yeah, and the big question this week is, of course,
2: can Matthew West make it a third week at number one with his track Good?
0: Yeah, also we will be playing our weekly game of Dearly Decharted to see if you can. What's the matter, Alicia? No, we've lost Alicia. Okay, Dearly Decharted, are you sure?
3: I'm fine. I just thought something very funny at the wrong time.
0: Is something spelt incorrectly?
3: Nope, there's nothing to do with this.
0: Is it like dog did it?
3: No, that was your spelling mistake, but no, it's okay.
0: Okay. Our weekly game of Dearly Decharted, where we try and identify, well, I already know what it is, you, dear listener, and these two in the studio, so they can identify what song is missing from our top 20 this week that has been there previously, because it's had to leave the chart to make room for that new entry that we had earlier on from Toby Mac. That's Dearly Decharted. So simple. Our final song in this part, though, is number 7, a former Hope 20 Chart Show number 1. Alicia, who is it?
3: Well, I was going to say Peter Burton is saying, where would I be in the chart? But you already spoiled it and said it's at number 7. So there we go. It's Where Would I Be featuring Matthew West.
1: Number 7.

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5: 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Yeah.

0: Kicking off our final part of the Hope 20 chart show this week is Elevation Worship. Is up one place. That's Hallelujah, spending a 11th week in our top 20. Into the final part we go. Just five songs to go. Ever closer to finding out whether Matthew West and Good can make it a third week at number one. Also, we will be playing our weekly game of Dearly Decharted before the end of the show too. Okay, right now, Gordon, I can tell you, on the way, we will have Mercy Me. They will not be number one this week. Their song, Make It Well, does drop a couple of places. But before we hear that, we got another person who has risen two places. Who are we talking about?
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0: Mercy Me, Make It Well, spending an 18th week in our chart, but it's down two places. That's Make It Well. Before that, Zach Williams, up two places, featuring Ben Fuller and Wait For Me.
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0: So just three songs to go. Who's next? And number three, Alicia.
2: It's the 11th week in the chart now for Cece Winans with her song, Worthy Of It All. Worthy.

0: So just two songs left. Who will be this week's number one? Will it be Elevation Rhythm and Washed? Or will Matthew West make it a third week at the top with his song Good? So there you go. You know every single song that features in our top 20 this week. And because we had a brand new entry to begin our show, that new one from Toby Mac, our Lord It Feels Good, it does mean we're having to say goodbye to a song that has previously featured in our chart for a good number of weeks, and it is not here any longer. And the game is Dearly Decharted. Have you worked it out listening along at home? You have? Of course you have. In the studio, have you worked it out playing along in the studio? In a word, Alicia, what was that?
1: Yes.
0: You think? Is that a strong yes?
1: I was only given one word, so I had to say yes. Because no wasn't... Yeah, okay. Yeah was no, and yeah was no, and no
0: Gordon?
1: Was yeah.
2: Yes.
0: Okay, all right. Who wants to go then? Who wants to confirm it?
2: I've got a clue for the people at home.
0: Oh,
2: maybe.
0: Yeah, maybe people at home haven't got
2: yeah, I think I just like to offer a little blessing of a clue. It's a real uplifting song.
0: Very good. Was that what you had, Alicia?
1: Yes.
0: You can say more than one word.
1: No, but yes. It's Blessing Offer.
0: And what a song as well. Lift Me Up, Blessing Offer. Spending 19 weeks in our chart. Peaking at number 4. When I'm breaking down, this final chart position was number 13 just last week. But we must wave goodbye for now to Blessing Offer. He's making room for, well, I guess his boss, really, isn't he? Isn't he on Toby Mac's label?
2: He is on Toby Mac's label, absolutely. So
0: he's
2: right.
0: Shuffling things around to let the boss have his go in the chart. Good stuff from Blessing before. Will not be long before we see Blessing back in the top 20, I'm sure. Okay, with those just two songs left, before we announce this week's number 2 and number 1, here's the story of how we got here.
3: Number 10 to number 2.
0: Well, kicking off the second half of our countdown this week, returning to the top 10 is We The Kingdom and Rescue Me.
3: Number 9.
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0: Jamie McDonald and Ain't No Way.
3: Number 7.
2: Dropping one place is Peter Burton with Where Would I Be featuring Matthew West.
3: Number 6.
0: Elevation Worship is down one with Alleluia.
3: Number 5.
2: It's Zach Williams climbing two places with Wait For Me.
3: Number 4.
0: It's Mercy Me down two and Make It Well.
3: Number 3.
2: Is Cece Winans Worthy Of It All.
0: Okay, so the final two songs then. Will it be Matthew West at the top for a third week with Good, or will it be Elevation, Rhythm and Washed? I can tell you, well, you can hear it in the background, can't you? 17 weeks in the chart now. It's up one. It's Elevation, Rhythm with Washed.
3: Number 2.

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0: 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Gordon, thank you very much. You'll be back with us again next week.
2: I hope so. It's always a joy to be here, Dan.
0: And Alicia, before we announce this week's number one, if you would be happy to lead us in prayer to finish today's show.
3: I certainly would. And speaking into the third song we had, Joy Times Three. So David speaks about having the joy of the Lord. Lord, I'd like to pray for our listeners that we would remember that we have your Holy Spirit inside of us, bringing us joy. And the joy of the Lord is our strength, that in times of trial and difficulty, we can persevere and have that unending joy. That's not temporary happiness, but that peace and joy that you bring. And you are with us in every moment and bringing that lightness. And thank you that you give that to us as a free gift, that we can remember and look to you. And then when we do that, we have peace. In Jesus' name, amen.
0: Amen.
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1: 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Thank you so much for spending time with us this Friday evening. 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
5: Escape.

enjoying the show tonight. Luke 4 verse 8, it is written, worship the Lord your God and serve him only. This show is all about Christian dance music, worshiping the Lord in a slightly different way. We let the music play and we let God do the talking.

Hydro Walker's coming in clutch as always. Big up love to him. He's absolutely baking in the studio tonight. 29 degrees, worshipping the Lord, absolutely having a rave on a Friday night. Where else would you rather be? So this is a good time. Let's have a little break. A little chill. 2 minutes and then back into it. Still here for another hour. We'll be back after the ads.

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Love Never Fails, Divine Vibes. 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
1: On Thursday's programme, Chuck Swindoll left us with a definition that won't let go. He said that grace is free sovereign favour to the ill-deserving. It's not earned. It's not kindness extended to friends. God's grace is favour poured out on those who deserve the opposite. Today on Insight for Living, Chuck takes that definition off the page and walks it into history, into a forgotten man, a no-place town, and a king who came looking anyway. This is where grace gets its face. Chuck titled his message, The Grace of God.

learned our last time together that God loves us, remember? When that love is activated, grace kicks in. That's the beauty of God's grace. When love is activated, grace kicks in. Grace is free sovereign favor to the ill-deserving. God sovereignly, apart from anything from us, any goodness, any effort, any attempt to win his favor or friendship, God in his grace reaches down to lift us up even while we fight him in the process. Amazing. Amazing. To illustrate that, look at Romans chapter 5, verse 8. Just the one verse for a moment. But God demonstrates his own love toward us, in that while we were yet sinners, Christ died for us. God provides evidence of this characteristic of his love as he reaches out to sinners like us. He demonstrates his own love toward us. Look at verse 6. While we were still helpless, I've underscored the word helpless. At the right time, Christ died for the ungodly. Helpless. Verse 8. While we were yet sinners, underscore sinners, Christ died for us. Helpless. Sinful. Verse 10, for while we were enemies, we were reconciled to God through the death of his son. Underscore that word. Helpless, sinners, enemies. Grace is God extending his favor to those who can't help themselves. When you lose a loved one and you can't make it through, his grace gets you through it because you're helpless. When you cannot make yourself well and you're suffering and suffering over a long period of painful time in your life, you're helpless to make yourself well. God comes to your rescue in his grace, gets you through it, gets you beyond it. He helps the helpless. Grace is God's undeserved favor extended to those who could never earn it and are unable to repay it. We said it best with the free sovereign favor to the ill-deserving. Why ill-deserving? Because we are sinful to the core. To the core. Verse 19 in the same chapter of Romans 5. As through one man's disobedience, the many were made sinners. Don't go any further. There's Adam. There are your grandparents, your great-grandparents. There's your heritage. There's your progeny. The whole family of us, sinful. Every one of us, because one man sinned, acting as our federal head. When he sinned, we sin. The many were made sinners. Even so, through the obedience of one, Christ, Jesus, our Lord, many, we read,

need, many will be made righteous. You can't do it on your own. It must come through Christ. Look at the next verse. The law came in. Why? So that the transgression would increase. Isn't that amazing? Even among Christians, transgressions increase. G.K. Chesterton said it well when he spoke of original sin as the one Christian truth that can be verified by observation anywhere in the world, any day of the week. Just look around. The harshest, ugliest, worst letters I have ever been sent have been sent by Christians. The most difficult, angry treatment has come to me from Christians. The most painful scars on my life were put there by Christians. Carnal Christians, sinful Christians. And don't tell me their motive was right. Their motive was wrong. And often my response was not right. Why? Because I'm sinful to the core. I'm blue also. And isn't it amazing in our society, people deny that. You know, there are audiences where if I preach like this, they'd be pouring out the aisles. I mean, they'd walk it out on, I'm not going to listen to this. You know what I did last week? You know the money I've given to that charity? Do you realize how good I am compared to my neighbor? I mean, on and on they go. It's just denial. J.I. Packer told a wonderful story of how denial can blind us to the truth. He loved to talk about the psychiatrist who brought a man into his office who was convinced he was dead. The psychiatrist's job was to convince him that he's living. He couldn't convince him. Finally, he settled on a foolproof plan. He took a couple of medical books from his shelf and he gave them to the man and he said, "Look, read these chapters and you will see that dead men do not bleed. You'll read it for yourself." I said, okay. Came back in a week, and the doc said, "Well, what do you think? What did you learn?" He said, "I'm now convinced," said the patient, "it's perfectly clear that based on this evidence in this medical journal and this medical book that dead men do not bleed. I'm convinced." Without saying a word, the psychiatrist pulled out a drawer, got a needle, took the man's finger and pricked his finger. Out came blood. The man said, "Great Scott, dead men do bleed." Please. Please. The evidence is everywhere. Our denial is in reverse. It's in reverse. We're in this fixed state where we believe we're alive spiritually. In fact, we are dead spiritually. No hope to get to heaven on our own without coming through the cross. We'll hear about Christ on the cross in the messages yet ahead. But for now, let's settle on this. The law tells us what to do. It just doesn't enable us. As the poet wrote, "Do this and live, the law demands, but gives me neither feet nor hands. A better word, God's grace does bring. It bids me fly and gives me wings." It gives me wings. We are able to live on in this life, sinful as we are, because of the grace of God. We're able to have an eternal kind of life like God our Father because God in His grace chose to declare us righteous. John writes of how Jesus brought grace and truth in His coming. John lived, by the way, chapter 1 of his gospel. John lived in the in-between era. How interesting would that have been? Born and reared in the era of the law, and Jesus came later after his death. The Holy Spirit came and the era of grace kicks in, and John has lived to see the two, and he knows the difference came in the person of Jesus.
John starts right off. He doesn't mess around in this gospel. Go back to John chapter 1. The Gospel of John chapter 1. John opens his account of Jesus Christ and he doesn't beat around the bush. Look closely. In the beginning was the Word. This is John's word for Jesus himself. W-O-R-D. In the beginning was the Word. The Word was with God. The Word was God. So immediately states that Jesus is deity. In fact, verse 3, all things came into being through him. Jesus is the creator. He's deity. He's the creator. Verse 4, in him was life, and the life was the light of men, and the light shines in the darkness, and the darkness did not comprehend it, did not extinguish it, could not put it out. The light shone. The original light is not in ourselves. It is in Christ and Christ alone. If there is light to take away darkness, it will be in Christ and Christ alone. If there is any light in us, it's reflected light. Reflected light. In that sense, Jesus is like the sun. We are like the moon. Jesus, the original Star of David, if you will. The Son of God came, created, brought life, brought light. Look closely now. Verse 14, the Word became flesh and dwelt among us. One of the paraphrases says, he moved into the neighborhood. I've always liked that. Jesus came and he moved into the neighborhood. He didn't remain aloof. He didn't live in a castle. He didn't say to people, stay away, I'm holy. He became one of us. He spent time with sinners, tax collectors, prostitutes, people who gossiped, who were ugly to other people, folks who didn't forgive, people who weren't kind, people like us. He came to this world and he dwelt among us. Look at the next statement. John writes, he was there. This is an eyewitness account. We beheld his glory. The glory as of the only begotten of the Father, full of what? Full of grace, full of truth. Without hedging in any way on truth, he demonstrated grace. The law had done none of this grace, had offered none of it. And this one who came with his one-of-a-kind glory demonstrates fully this grace. And with Jesus, freedom replaced bondage, and light took the place of dark, and hope the place of discouragement and depression and emptiness. We learned that about our God at the very first time on this Godhead series of messages. His glory, we saw glory in him. There was the effulgence of God in his presence. It must have been magnificent to be around the Savior. He didn't glow, didn't have a halo, didn't walk around a white robe going, ooh, oh, hmm. No, that's a phony idea of him. He was just like any other Jewish man. However, he happened to have been God. He looked like all the rest of us. But this verse says we saw his glory. John was there. He saw it. It's like nothing else he's ever seen. It was glory as of the only begotten of the Father, full of what? Look, grace, truth. Grace doesn't deny truth. Grace underscores truth. You're sinful. You don't deserve what I'm going to do, but the truth is my love is activated and I'm going to extend my favor in your direction. And as a result, you're going to be the recipient of grace, even though you do not deserve it. He was full of grace and truth. Verse 16, I love it. Look closely. For of his fullness we have all received grace upon grace. Eugene Peterson in The Message renders that we all live off his generous bounty, gift after gift after gift after gift. It's grace. It's grace. From John 1, look at Ephesians 2. Quickly now, time is moving. Ephesians chapter 2.
verse 8, verse 9. Paul is in the subject of salvation. He starts where I have been, verse 1, Ephesians 2. You were dead in your trespasses and sins. You were dead, and you formerly walked in this way. Therefore, verse 8, not surprisingly, it is by grace you have been saved through faith. Grace trumped law. Grace overshadowed our sin. You have been saved by grace through faith. And it wasn't from yourself, it was the gift of God, not as a result of works, so that no one may boast. The summary of salvation: by grace through faith, not works. By grace through faith, not works. Say that. By grace through faith, not works. Again. By grace, through faith, not works. You have just stated a truth not known by the vast majority of the world, even a world that's heard of Jesus, though most in this world have not. Those who have think that there's something in them that will somehow gain the favor of someone that good, when in fact the purpose of his death is because we couldn't get good. We can never be good. Therefore, he will declare us righteous because of his death. I take it by faith. It is because of God's grace. It is never because of my works. The greatest heresy on the planet comes through words like this: it's not what God does for me, it's what I do for him. And the vast majority of people who even acknowledge there is a God, and it's a decreasing number every year, work hard to please him, to do good things, when in fact good things come after we have believed in his son. And that those are valuable works, but they don't get us to God. They're the result of our knowing God. Now, this wonderful story. I love this story in 2 Samuel chapter 9. You may remember when we were on the glory of God, I used King Uzziah as an example, who became a leper. When I spoke on the holiness of God, I referred to Isaiah the prophet, who stood in the temple and heard the angels as the antiphonal voice said, "Holy, holy, holy, infinitely holy is the Lord our God." Isaiah. When we were on the love of God, we looked at the prodigal son and the prodigal's father. Today, on the grace of God, we're going to look at Mephibosheth. Back to 2 Samuel chapter 9. Get your pen handy. I rarely tell you that, but today I'm going to urge you to write down the six analogies that tie in with our salvation coming from the life of Mephibosheth. 2 Samuel chapter 9. I want you to put on your thinking caps. I want you to travel with me back over 2,500 years, and we are in the palace of the king. His name is David. His predecessor, King Saul, has died. David has come to the throne. His dynasty is now running its course. Listen carefully. In the eastern dynasties, when a new king came on the scene, all of the family of the old king, the former king, is exterminated. Or, if not exterminated, they run like rats on a sinking ship. Because, what? The new king will kill them. Their presence, since they have the royal blood in them, would be a threat to the new king's throne. The family of Saul have fled away, though David exterminated none of them. But when Saul died, Ziba, his servant, as well as a nurse who was helping with the children, took up this little boy, Mephibosheth, and ran for their lives to hide. In the running, she dropped him, and he was crippled in both his feet. Now, that's the background of the story, Mephibosheth, here in 2 Samuel 9. And David is now in his palace. Can you see the carvings of around him, the gold appointments? I mean, it is luxurious. Finally, peace has come to Israel. Prosperity
As one wag put it, there was not only a chicken in every pot, there was a grape on every vine. David was a prosperous king, and he took care of his people. He did not overtax them. He was a shepherd by God's grace that had been brought to the place of the kingship. So he's musing on his throne. As some of you have done when you got promoted to that place you now hold. CEO, president, you're the owner, whatever. And you sit back and you think, man, how blessed am I? And David, as he's sitting and musing, remembers a promise. Before his dear friend Jonathan died in the same battle as Saul, his father had died in, David promised Jonathan he would take care of his family. Jonathan said, just make that covenant with me. And David said, I promise. Suddenly the promise comes back to his mind and he thinks, I've got to make that promise good. Because of his relationship with his friend Jonathan and Jonathan's father Saul, King David initiates an act of grace. Look at it. So David said, is there yet anyone left of the house of Saul that I may show him kindness for Jonathan's sake? You'll read the word kindness several times through this passage. It's a Hebrew word translated kindness, chesed. If you say it right, something lands on the back of the neck of the person in front of you. So be careful of trying about repeating it. But chesed is a guttural term. It means loving kindness, sometimes translated mercy, occasionally just love. Here, through this passage, it's kindness. Think of grace, grace, grace. God's treatment, sovereign, free, sovereign favor to the ill-deserved. Is there anyone to whom I might show free, sovereign favor? So he meets a man named Ziba, who is from the house of Saul, and Ziba said, I know where there is one, and I'm just a servant, but verse 3 concludes, there's still a son of Jonathan, but David, he's a cripple, he's disabled.

0: This is Insight for Living. 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But here's where the story turns, because into that darkness, grace is revealed, not as a reward for the righteous, but as a rescue for the helpless. Please stay with us, because we're just getting started with Chuck's 12-part study on the attributes of God. He's titled this series, How Great is Our God? 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
1: Not long ago, I had the privilege of sitting with a small group of young pastors, bright, eager, serious about their calling, and they came loaded with questions. I loved it. One of them leaned forward and asked me something I've been asked 100 times, but it never gets old. He said, "Chuck, how do I quicken the hearts of my congregation in a world that spends more time staring into a cell phone than reading a Bible?" I smiled, because I've been waiting my whole life for that question. Stick to the Word. That's it. That's the answer. Don't chase trends. Don't craft clever self-help messages dressed up in religious language. Don't try to out-entertain the entertainment world. You'll lose that race every single time. Just open your Bible, tell your people who God is. Let the text speak, and I promise you, you will never, ever want for an audience. His word is inexhaustible. His character is genuinely, breathtakingly awesome. And I mean that in the purest sense of the word. Not a hashtag, not a throwaway adjective. Awesome. There is simply no one like Jesus. Here's something you may not know. Insight for Living reaches a remarkable number of pastors. We train them. We resource them. We come alongside them in their calling. And when you impact a pastor, you impact a congregation. When you impact a congregation, the ripple effect spreads through families and then through generations. That's not a small thing. That's a legacy. The cross is worth it, my friend.
0: 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So please don't hesitate to reach out today. And now let me remind you that Chuck's written a brand new booklet called The Cross We Proclaim. 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
1: 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Each week across the world, people fill churches of all shapes and sizes. They listen, worship, and nod their heads. They say amen in agreement, and then walk out the door, right back into the lives they left at the door upon entering. Some soak up what they hear and welcome it into their lives. Others leave their faith in the church, hoping it will be there the next time they attend. Well, up next on Leading the Way, Dr. Youssef takes you for a look at the parable of the talents, a story Jesus told with a practical message for the generations. So, if your situation allows, open your Bible or chosen device to Matthew chapter 25 and hear some background from Dr. Youssef as he begins today's Leading the Way.
2: Every one of us is called to be in the spiritual stock market. The 12-year-olds and the 80-year-olds. The very poor and the very rich. The intellectually brilliant and those who are of average intelligence. We are all in the spiritual investment business. Every one of us has been given a certain number of spiritual currency. Every one of us has been given a different amount of spiritual assets. Every one of us has been given different spiritual portfolio value. And how we invest what we've been given, how we invest the spiritual capital that is given to us, how we invest the spiritual assets that have been entrusted to us, how much can we bring back return on the money to our boss, how careful we are with our resources, the spiritual resources, all of that is the basis for which you and I are going to be rewarded or judged in the last day. If you turn with me, please, to Matthew 25. And there you're going to find, beginning at verse 14, that the Bible tells us that one day you and I are going to be either rewarded or judged based on how we invested the spiritual portfolio. And Jesus gives us three examples in Matthew 25, 14. Of three different people who were entrusted with the investment of their spiritual assets. Two of the three investors had the right attitude, and that is the attitude of faithfulness. The third investor had the wrong attitude, and that is the attitude of faithlessness. The two who had the right attitude, who were faithful, were given enormous rewards. The one who was not faithful suffered for eternity. Now, this is a very important parable in the scripture, because this parable in Matthew 25 is all about faithfulness. This parable in Matthew 25 is all about diligence. This parable in Matthew 25 is all about the difference between those who take their commitment to Jesus Christ very seriously and those who claim to be Christians. This parable in Matthew 25 is about the difference between those who truly love the Lord Jesus Christ and those who are merely religious. This parable of the talent in Matthew 25 is all about the difference between those who belong to the church of Jesus Christ and those who may have membership in an earthly church but do not belong to the church of Jesus Christ. It's a very important parable. Jesus, speaking of himself, he said that the kingdom of heaven is like a man who had planned to go on a long journey. But then he handed his property over to managers to manage it for him. Now, he did not assign to them equal responsibilities. He gave them different measures of responsibilities. He gave them different measures of opportunities. He placed them in different situations. They don't all get the same responsibilities. They don't all get the same amount of money to manage for the masters. One gets five, one gets two, and the other gets one. I don't want you to miss this one because this is of eternal importance. The master does not tell these three people how to invest their stewardship. He does not tell them when to invest the stewardship. He does not tell them where to invest the stewardship. He does not tell them in what to invest it. The master is after one thing and one thing only. Do you know what it is? How faithful his servants will be with what they've got. That's really the core of the parable. That is the heart of the parable. The master is after one thing and one thing only. How diligent each servant is handling what has been given to them. Faithfulness and diligence. Faithfulness and diligence are what the parable of the talent is all about. Four things that I want to share with you that you see right there in the parable. First, you're going to see the responsibility we have. Secondly, we see the reaction to that responsibility. And thirdly, we're going to see the reckoning, the day of reckoning that's coming. And fourthly, the reward. It's very easy to remember. Responsibility, reaction, reckoning, and reward. Each one of us have been given a responsibility, certain responsibilities. Your responsibilities are different from mine. God did not give you mine, and God did not give me yours. God is not going to judge you based on how you've taken care of my responsibilities, and no more than he's going to judge me about taking care of your responsibilities. No, he will judge you and he will judge me. He will reward you and he will reward me based on the responsibilities that he's given each one of us. The first two servants were given different amounts, but both produced equal percentage of profit. You don't have to be a genius to figure this one out. The one who's got five brought five back more, and the one who got two brought two more. Even I, who flunked math, can do that. Can figure this one out. They both doubled what they were given. The master did not expect five back from the one who's got two, any more than he would expect more than 10 from the one who had the five. Hear me right, please. God is a fair God. God is a just God. God will only hold you responsible. God will only hold you accountable for what the responsibilities that he's given you. But every one of us will react to these responsibilities one way or the other. You cannot be neutral. You're going to react one way or the other. Which brings me to the reaction. What's your reaction to your responsibility? The first two men represent the true believers in the Lord Jesus Christ. The genuine believers. Those who are truly born and regenerated of the Spirit of God. Therefore, the reaction was one of joy. The reaction was excitement, enthusiasm, and faithfulness. Listen to what I'm going to tell you. Faithfulness is not something that you have to work up a sweat for. Faithfulness should not be a burden. Faithfulness should not be a chore. Oh, I got to be faithful. No, you miss the point if you do that. Faithfulness is not running around saying, oh, I've got to be faithful, I've got to be faithful, I've got to be faithful, I've got to be faithful. No. You missed the point. Faithfulness is something you love. Why? Because it's your being faithful. It's not something you do. Although the second servant received less than half of the responsibilities and the gifts that were given to the first one, yet both were equal in their reaction to the responsibilities. You see, it doesn't matter how much you have responsibility. You're going to be judged and you're going to be rewarded based on how faithful you are with it. You know what the problem with the third one is? He hid what he had and spent his time complaining and grumbling. It's right there in the text. Oh, how little do I have compared with the other guys? I mean, he spent his time moaning and complaining about how unfair the master is, how tough life is, how bad things are. Where is God when I need him? The first two's reaction, maximizing what God has given them. The third's reaction was to moan and complain and sulk. Someone said that the person who's busy pulling on the oars does not have time to rock the boat. If your reaction to your God-given responsibility is joyful use and joyful reaction and joyful faithfulness, if your reaction to your God-given responsibility is a delight in maximizing these responsibilities, then this is a clear indication that you are a servant of the living God. If your reaction is, I don't have any gifts. My gifts are not important. I can't accomplish much. I just sit in the pew Sunday after Sunday, and I can't do much. I don't have much. I can't give much. Oh, the sermon was good today. Oh, the sermon wasn't so good today. And music was all right. Well, the music wasn't really good. And let me tell you something. You don't know Jesus, according to this parable. If you really belong to the Master, you would joyfully and faithfully serve him, focus on him, keep your eye on him, because we all have responsibilities, because we all have to react to these responsibilities one way or the other, but also because there is a day of reckoning coming. Did you notice that the exact time of the journey was not mentioned here in this parable? Look at it. It was never mentioned. That's not by accident. Do you know why it's not mentioned? Because it's irrelevant. It's not important. What is important that the day of reckoning is coming sooner or later? What is important here is that the Master will face you, and you are going to face the Master one day. And the Master said to the first two, well done, good and faithful servants. Do you know what he commended them for? Not for the fact that they doubled their money. Not for the fact that the one who had five brought five more and the one who had two brought two more. No, no. He was not commending them for that. Because you see, if he was commending them for that, you know what he would have said? Much done, good and faithful servant. But he wasn't talking about the quantity here. He says, well done. Well done. And you know what else he's really commending them for? You know what good and faithful qualities are? They're character traits. They're character traits. Their character was excellent. Their attitude was excellent. And when you have excellent character and excellent attitude, it is inevitable that you're going to produce excellent service. But there's something else about the third servant here that, again, I don't want you to miss. Some people really misinterpret and misunderstand this text. They really do, to their own detriment. Because this servant does not represent the atheists. He does not represent the agnostics. He does not represent the reprobates. No. This third servant recognized the master's rightful ownership. This man did not waste the talent that he's got on an immoral lifestyle. No. He did not go and use it for selfish pursuit. No, he didn't do that. He simply disregarded his stewardship that he was given. This man represents the average church goer, the average church member who enjoys to be in spiritual environment, who enjoys the fellowship, who enjoys being able to say that he or she belong to such church or they belong to such denomination. While in reality, he or she never surrendered their life to Jesus Christ. Not only that, this man actually insulted the master. He said, you are a hard man, reaping that which you did not sow. What is he doing here? What is he doing? He is accusing the master of injustice. The servant represents the professing Christian whom I remember God a couple of hours on a Sunday morning. It represents the professing Christian who has such limited knowledge of who God is that they can accuse God of being unjust. The master describes him as a wicked and lazy servant. You know the distinction between the first two on the one hand and the third on the other? The first two were they willing to invest everything that they had for the service of the master. But the third servant put God aside, except maybe for a couple of hours a week, and then he got busy with life. I plead with God that not one single person who's listening to me today, and I know that's not an easy message for you to hear, it's not an easy message for me to deliver. The third servant made the master angry because of the careless waste. Not only do we all have responsibilities, not only that we must react to these responsibilities one way or another, not only that the day of reckoning is certain, but finally, the reward for the faithfulness is as sure as God Himself is sure. Let me tell you a few things that Jesus said about the visible church. Jesus said that in the visible church, the wheat and the tares were growing up together. He said that the sheep and the goats mixed up together. Jesus said that those who are genuine believers and the counterfeit, they get mixed up at times. So much so that outwardly, it may be difficult to tell them apart. It may be difficult to tell the difference. Outwardly, it will be difficult to distinguish one from the other. Outwardly, they will look alike. Outwardly, they appear to be doing the same things. But those who are not His will be spiritually unproductive. Here's a divine principle I want to share with you. Before I conclude, it's a divine principle. You can write it down. You can imprint it on your heart. You can memorize it. Those who are counterfeit will lose everything. But those who are faithful will gain everything. Those who are counterfeit have no true faith and therefore no saving relationship to God. No matter how much they appear in the forefront of the churches, they will hear the words from the lips, those devastating words from the lips of Jesus. It tears me up. Paul said, I wish that I would actually end up for eternity in hell if it helps my fellow Jews to come to know Jesus. And I want to tell you something. If I did not believe this with all my heart, I'll resign the ministry and I'll go and do a few other things. I think I'm capable of doing a few things. But because of this, I've dedicated my life. I don't want anybody would hear these dreadful words from the lips of Jesus. I never knew you. Depart from me. You practice of lawlessness. I will do anything that's in my power if it would help. That no one would hear those words. You know, Jesus said, oh, they're going to say, Lord, but we went to church. Lord, but we knew Michael Youssef. Lord, what? Said who? While the two servants were rewarded for their faithfulness, that was not enough. As far as God is concerned, that's not enough. He said, take what belongs to the one who is not faithful and give it to them. And Jesus said, those who are faithful in their hearts are going to be faithful in their life. Jesus said something else that you must never miss, that those who are faithful with little are going to be faithful with much. See, the quantity has nothing to do with it. One got five, one got two. It didn't make any difference. When you're faithful with little, Jesus said, you're going to be faithful with much. And Jesus is not going to have people to reign and rule with Him for eternity who have been unfaithful in this life. And that is why I plead this is the day. And you can say, Lord Jesus, I want to take you and receive you completely into my life so I can be faithful in the day of reckoning. Those who are faithful in their heart will be faithful in their life. The third servant was sent into the outer darkness of eternal torment, eternal separation from God, because he was given all kinds of opportunities. He or she heard the gospel in so many ways. They belong to the church that has a cross on top of it. And that is why it's devastating, because it's not only you lose what you have, but you end up eternity in torment, while the faithful ones are celebrating and reigning and ruling with Christ.
1: 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This is Leading the Way.
3: Growing up as a child, I had many family members, including my mother, who was an addict. Life was really lonely. I don't think I ever heard anyone say, I love you. When I was about 27, I was seeing a man that ended up putting drugs into a drink of mine. I did it again, again, and again, and just never stopped. I put myself in a lot of physically dangerous situations. I ended up having to stab a drug dealer who had attacked me, and I sat for about 6 months in jail. So I had literally nothing to live for, I felt like. It had gotten so bad in jail. I was physically aggressive and harming myself. They ended up actually putting me on 23-hour-a-day isolation. I needed someone to care about me, and God brought me Stacy, who did jail ministries.
4: I met Erin while she was incarcerated. When she was in lockdown, I would sit by the door and talk to her and sing to her.
3: One of the girls felt pity for me, and she slid that tablet underneath of the door. I found Michael Youssef and Leading the Way Ministries, and everything was available in that app. I started to understand who God was. I wanted to change. I wanted to be what God wanted me to be. I wanted to do what God wanted me to do.
4: She was on fire. You know, I was only able to see her once a week. Those sermons were a part of her daily routine. And without that, I don't know if she would have grown as much as she did.
3: God has opened up so many doors in my life that I really never thought were ever going to happen for me. After I was released from jail, I put in an application at Quincy Recycle, and I think I was hired the same day I went in and spoke. My boss, Kyle, ended up being a Christian. I knew that this was definitely something God was putting in front of me.
5: Erin's been a big part of the team for several years, and always willing to learn, very dependable, easy to like, easy to work with, and does so with a smile and a can-do attitude. To watch Erin speak about her faith very candidly, it's wonderful to hear it. It kind of helped bring in the light to others. Hats off 100 times over to Leading the Way and to others that helped. The Word of God, the Bible, can and should be shared through any open door available.
3: I feel important, needed, and loved. All of the trials that brought me into the jail was everything that needed to happen in order for that tablet to be slid underneath of the door to me and for me to hear Michael Youssef's teachings. Michael Youssef proves he is just trying to bring people to Jesus. With the navigators and the open door, my journal that I actually get in the mail, and I'm definitely thankful that God put him here to do this job, and he does it so well.
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